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1: Hello, I'm Sarah Warmby. The US is calling on Iran to publicly state that the Strait of Hormuz is open ahead of renewed peace talks. Sean Bendley reports.
2: Vice President J.D. Vance is expected to be amongst the US officials to take part in the scheduled negotiations to be held in Amman today. The talks are taking place following further tit-for-tat missile strikes between the two countries, including on commercial shipping in the Strait. Despite the continued uncertainty in the Middle East, the Albanese government says Australia's fuel stocks remain stable. The nation currently has 41 days' worth of petrol in reserve, 37 days of diesel and 33 days of jet fuel. Sean Bindley, Air News.
1: Telstra has confirmed it will appear before a Senate inquiry this week to answer questions about its nationwide outage. More than 600 calls to 000 could not be connected, while business and transport systems also faced major problems during the network failure. Senior Government Minister Jason Clare says the telco needs to be held to account.
3: Telstra have let Australians down. You know, people could have lost their lives. That's why there's an investigation by ACMA. I assume that that parliamentary inquiry will scrutinise the actions of Telstra over the course of the last week.
1: One of the world's largest tech companies is launching a landmark legal battle with its artificial intelligence partner. Toby Goff has the details.
4: Apple is accusing OpenAI of a coordinated campaign to steal confidential designs and blueprints for its upcoming hardware suite. The federal lawsuit names OpenAI's hardware chief, Tang Tan, a former Apple vice president, accusing him of helping poach more than 400 Apple employees. The iPhone maker claims departing workers were actively coached by OpenAI on how to sneak out sensitive data and evade security detection during their final weeks. The suit also alleges a former engineer downloaded dozens of files regarding unreleased products just before jumping ship in January. Apple is demanding a jury trial, the destruction of all stolen data, and a redesign of OpenAI's upcoming products. Toby Goff reporting.
1: A man has been charged with murder after human remains were found in bushland west of Brisbane. Police are yet to identify the remains, but they say they are believed to be those of missing mother, Yana Armstrong. The 30-year-old vanished from her Toowoomba home on Tuesday, leaving behind her four-month-old son. Police uncovered the remains overnight before raiding a home in Harristown and taking the suspect into custody. He's been charged with one count of domestic violence. Murder. A 16-year-old boy has been charged with murder after the remains of a 13-year-old girl were found in bushland in Donald in Victoria's northwest. Layla Jeffrey was reported missing by her family last weekend. Also in news, an Australian man has died in a Balinese immigration detention centre after he was arrested on Friday for allegedly breaching his visa conditions. And snow could fall as low as 600 metres in Tasmania this week as three cold fronts sweep across the state. This is Air News. The Cronulla Sharks have scored the biggest win in club history, beating the Dolphins 66-0. Coach Craig Fitzgibbon admits he wasn't expecting such a huge result.
5: The Dolphins smacked our backside at home a while ago, and I felt like that was on their mind, but I didn't see it going like that. No way. Not against a quality opponent like that. No way.
1: The Raiders and Roosters also posted wins. In the AFL, Geelong superstar Jeremy Cameron was taken to hospital with a suspected broken collarbone. The Cats eventually going down to the Giants 86-73, and the other games wins to the Crows, Hawks and Saints. And in V8 Supercars news, Matt Payne has delivered his most emphatic Sprint Cup statement yet, crushing the field in race 21 at the Townsville 500. Leonie Kay reports.
6: Despite running second to Brody Kostecki through the opening stint of the race,

0: A slow first pit stop for Kostecki handed the race lead to the number 19 Ford, who disappeared up the road as the chasing pack engaged in several heated battles. It was Payne's first win since race 13 in Christchurch in April, whilst his championship lead over Brock Feeney ballooned out from 8 to 61 points. Today is the final day of the Townsville 500, with race 22 at 3:05 p.m. Australian Eastern Standard Time. Leonie Kay, Air Sport.
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5: Ciao, questo è Peppino Di Capri nel programma di Angelina Rossi. 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

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And this is a live 90.5, Your Sound, Your Community. E quello bellissimo brano, Pipino De Capri, Un Grande Amore e Niente Più. So, ieri sera ho sentito che Pipino De Capri mi ha lasciato. Sono un po' commossa. I had the pleasure of meeting him, I think 5 years ago, the last time I went to Italy. The way he sings is the way he speaks from his heart. Amazing, amazing legend, human being I've ever met in my entire life. He was just really, yeah, a legend, but humble. I never expected when I met him that he was like that. I mean, I knew, but I don't even know what to say. But next week, because it was last night and I had the show ready, but I'm going to play now a few songs from Pipino. I will do 1 hour tribute to Pipino De Capri, talk about when I met him there at a bar in overlooking the border. We had coffee and he shouted me coffee. I can't believe it. And he bought me all these CDs. He went home. I waited there. He went to get all this bundle of CDs. Just amazing. Because I had bought a CD from Roma because I had them all at home. And he actually said, why did you spend money on me? You know, I can give you all the CDs. You gave me CDs, videos, signed everything. And it was just amazing. But I will talk about that more next week. May he rest in peace. A legend. Honestly, we really lost. Big legend. In not just in Italian, in Italy, in the Italian community, but in the world. He taught me a lot too. That hour that I spent with him, my parents, sorry, my husband and my son were with me as well. And he made them feel welcome. And I can't explain to you this man, what he was like. And when he speaks, palava, like with love, just beautiful. I'm going to play his songs now. Maybe you haven't heard this one, Finale Scontato, Dopo di quello, Roberta and Champagne. May he rest in peace.

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6: 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And it's 12 minutes to 11 already. Ho ancora un paio di brani per mettere prima delle 11. State con me dopo le 11, un'altra ora of un tocco d'Italia, Italian music. Qui c'è Claudio Mori con questo brano che si chiama Hey, Hey, Hey.

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2: Hello, I'm Sarah Wormby. Telstra has confirmed it will appear before a Senate inquiry on Friday to answer questions about the nationwide outage, which resulted in more than 600 calls not getting through to emergency services. The inquiry is just one of several that will look into the outage. Telstra is also running its own internal investigation, as will the Australian Communications and Media Authority. The federal government says The federal government says Australia's fuel supplies

0: disruption happening on the other side of the world.
1: Detectives have now charged a 16-year-old boy with the murder of a 13-year-old girl whose remains have been found in Victoria. Layla Jeffrey was reported missing last weekend, her body found in bushland around a kilometre from her home in the small West Victorian town of Donald. An online fundraiser has been set up to help the family. Her aunt, Caitlin Shane, says the community response shows just how much her niece was loved.
2: Thank you to everyone for everything they've been doing to help and support, and thank you for making sure that my sister knows how much she is loved and how much Layla is loved, and thank you to whoever found her. It would have been worse to not know.
1: Police in Sydney are appealing for information after a 74-year-old man was assaulted and left for dead while on his morning walk in the city's west. Sean Bindley reports.
3: The man remains in hospital in a critical condition after being found just before 5 a.m. yesterday. A crime scene was established and an investigation is underway. Detective Acting Inspector Brenton Somerville says a motive for the attack remains unclear.
4: What we'd ask for is for members of the community, anyone who has seen or heard anything, has dash cam or CCTV in the area, to contact police, either via Crime Stoppers or to Cabramatta Police Station or Fairfield Police Station, to provide that information to us.
1: The death toll from Venezuela's earthquake tragedy has risen to over 4,000 as aid agencies work to respond to the growing humanitarian crisis. Maria Falkenhagen is organising relief efforts for Venezuela from New York. She's told the ABC it's a marathon task.
5: We all know that donations were going to decrease as time goes because you get the hype of the moment and then it goes down, it plateaus. But people in Venezuela are still going to need this. It's not a race, it's a marathon.
1: Briefly, Taiwan and Japan are bracing for Typhoon Barvi after it tore through the southern Philippines, leaving at least 17 people dead. And Nigeria's president has announced that security forces have rescued at least 39 children and 6 teachers who were kidnapped by gunmen 2 months ago. This is AIR News. Adelaide have jumped into the AFL's top four after taking down the Gold Coast 128-49. Hawthorn, GWS and St Kilda also had wins. In rugby league, the Roosters have defeated the Eagles 28-12 in Daniel Tupou's 300th milestone match. Wins also to the Raiders and Sharks. To tennis, and the women's singles champion at Wimbledon has been decided. Air Sports' Paul Walsh has the details.
6: 21-year-old Linda Noskova from the Czech Republic has been crowned the 2026 Women's Wimbledon singles champion after her three-set victory over Karolina Muchova, also from the Czech Republic. In a match that took a set and a half to get out of first gear, it was Noskova who took the first set and led 5-2 in the second before Muchova found her groove and reeled off 5 games in a row to take the second 7-5. In the deciding third set, Noskova seemed to regain her composure, broke Muchova early, and then went on to win 6-2, 5-7, 6-3 in 2 hours and 58 minutes. For the first-time Grand Slam finalist and winner, it was a successful end to a tension-filled 2 weeks that saw her save match points in her third-round match and squander 5 match points in the final before claiming victory.
7: It's definitely something that I'm going to remember forever, but it will definitely take me a few days to realise it.
6: Paul Walsh at Wimbledon for AIR Sport.
1: And at the FIFA World Cup, England is through to the semi-finals after beating Norway 2-1. Australian Independent Radio News.
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Insieme Esteriori Brothers e benvenuti alla seconda ora di Un Tocco d'Italia. Io sono Angelina Rossi and this is a live 90.5, your sound, your community. I set a mental blank at that moment because I was thinking about tonight or this afternoon. I want to say a big hello to everyone, a tutti che state ascoltando, a Joe and Marissa, che mi hanno mandato un bellissimo messaggio che piace the first hour, well, the show, Tocco d'Italia, and looking forward to listening to Peppino Di Capri tribute next Sunday morning, 10 a.m. And also, well, I'm going to see Joe and Marissa this afternoon. A chi ha comprato I biglietti per il Elvis concert, it's today, so don't forget to go, 3 p.m., at Dalton House Club Marconi, and it's going to be an amazing concert. I can't wait, and I can't wait to see you, Marissa and Joe. It will be lovely, and anyone else is going, love to see you there as well. Okay, adesso Eros Ramazzotti, La mia strada, bello questo pure.

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2: 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Adesso un piccolo annuncio for an amazing charity, UNICEF for Cancer. They are. I sono andata last year. Questo charity luncheon was one of the best charity luncheon I've ever been to. The way it was organized, presented, everything, it's just beautiful, and it's for such a good cause. The next one, the tickets sono già, I biglietti sono for sale, and it's on the 9th of August at Le Montage, 11:30 a.m. for lunch. And I just want to read a little bit about what UNICEF for Cancer does. At UNICEF for Cancer, they believe that no one should face cancer alone. UNICEF for Cancer is a New South Wales-based, not-for-profit, registered charity established in 2021 and recognised as a deductible gift recipient in Australia. Their mission is to provide essential financial support to individuals with cancer, alleviating hardship associated with treatment, testing, or lost income. Since its inception, UNICEF for Cancer has hosted successful fundraising events, including annual gala luncheons 2023, 2024, and 2025, or raising critical funds to support those impacted by cancer. So it's for a great cause. And se volete comprare I biglietti, potete andare al website theunicefforcancer.com.au, or I will post the poster on my Un Tocco d'Italia page. And there's a link there that you can buy the tickets. So, yeah, please support them. They're an amazing charity. Ok, adesso continuiamo con Un Tocco d'Italia with some more music. Ok.
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Just gorgeous.

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7: Eh sì, adesso un brano da Patrizio Buane. I picked this one, O Sole Mio, and it's now or never. Here he is.

Piano d'amore, Loretta Goggi, one of my favorite songs that she sings. I just love the lyrics. E siamo arrivati quasi alla fine del show. Grazie. Grazie per la vostra compagnia. Sarò qui prossima domenica dal 10 fino a mezzogiorno, 10 a.m. in the morning to 12 p.m. And stay with us here now. I have Roger already ready for his jazz, Keeping Jazz Alive show. It's a beautiful show. He's got it all ready and ready to go. And I love listening to Roger's show. So I'm driving home. Just love it. Okay. He's smiling. grazie a tutti. I want to say thank you. Grazie per tutte le beautiful messages from Maria Monteleone, my beautiful friend. I'll see you this afternoon. From Maria Luciani, I'll meet you this afternoon. And from everyone, from Frank, from Wilton, everyone that's listening, grazie. E vi lascio con Laura Pausini, Le cose che vive, and then after that one, Il Divo, Unchained Melody. God bless, have a beautiful rest of the day. It's pretty chilly today, even though the sun's out, it's pretty cold. And have a beautiful week. God bless, I love you all. Bye, everyone.

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Welcome to Keeping Jazz Alive here on Alive 90.5. I am Roger Brandt, your host of Keeping Jazz Alive, and I'll be with you now for the next 2 hours to present various genres and concepts of jazz, including perhaps a little bit of R&B. So wherever you are, or however you may be listening, sit back, relax, and enjoy the music presented by musicians from around the world and Australia. We are Keeping Jazz Alive. Yes, and here we go again on another Sunday afternoon, and thank you very much to Angelina for that introduction. I know it's not always appropriate, but it was certainly wonderful to have that, and she certainly does produce some great music there too. Very stirring, the Italian music, isn't it? Love it. And I certainly love playing a little bit of jazz from the past and right up to the present, and that's what we'll certainly be doing today. And I'd like to think about a good old mate of mine in Melbourne who unfortunately passed away a couple of days ago. He was always a fan of good music and a good time, so Frank, we'll open this one up for you, a track from Albert Calvo and Triste, which means a little bit sad.

Yeah, beautiful track to start today's program off there. From the CD Both Sides, Albert Calvo and Friend and Trist. Yes, well, moving right along, we hear a track here now from Jesse Cook, who is a Canadian guitarist, and a track called Azul, or Blue, and you can interpret blue whichever way. Not the sad blue one, this one's the colour blue. Jesse Cook.

0: Yes, a wonderful sound there of Peter White and Caravan of Dreams. Certainly has been a great track, that one. And prior to that, we heard from Jesse Cook and Azul or Blue or How You Feel. Anyway, dedicate that session to that old mate of mine, Frank, who passed away on Friday. He would have enjoyed that, especially the Caravan of Dreams. We certainly had some great times traveling around and having a wonderful time in life. Anyway, we're going to carry on. We've got some messages here, and we're going to come back with a series of music from some ladies from the past. We're keeping jazz alive. And wonder if you can appreciate the difference between these ones here. So let's hear from these ladies, and we'll kick off with Billie Holiday in Summertime.
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Yeah, well, that was Billie Holiday. Oh, she's the first one up in this series here. Born in 1915 and was commonly known as the Lady Day, of course, and that track from Porgy and Bess, Summertime. Well, what do you think of that one? Well, I hope you appreciate the next ones too. I'm just doing some comparisons here. Let's have a look at or listen to Ella Fitzgerald, who needs no introduction at all, as she certainly has been on this show before. She was born in, 1917, a couple of years after Billie Holiday, but she certainly belted out a good sound as well, a good scat singer, and certainly teamed up with many great artists, including, of course, the great Louis Armstrong. So let's hear from Ella, and we'll follow that up with a track from Sarah Vaughan, Keeping Jazz Alive.

Yes, there we had Sarah Vaughan, the Divine One, or the Queen of Bebop. Bit of scat in there as well, and well, she was better known probably for her pop track, Broken Hearted Memory. Well, melody, yeah, not memories, it's memories for me. Sarah Vaughan, oh, she was the youngster of that trio there, born in 1924, but all of them in their own rights were fantastic musicians in their own rights, and certainly the one prior to that, Ella Fitzgerald, and she was the... Well, what would you say, the first lady of jazz or the queen of jazz? But anyway, of all of those, there's one more I'm going to play here now to round out this bracket. One of my favourites, actually, and she certainly belts out a good sound, made this particular track very famous. Peggy Lee, Big Spender.

Wouldn't you like to have fun, fun, fun? How's about a few laughs, laughs? I can show you a good time. Let me show you a good time. The minute you walk

Oh, yes, Peggy Lee, of course. That was a big hit for her as well. Well, there you have it, wonderful ladies of song. And we're keeping it alive here on Keeping Jazz Alive. We're going to have a switch in genre now and come back to earth on the smooth jazz sound here from a wonderful Argentinian saxophonist, Gaetano Barbieri, and Ay, Ay, Ay.

Ay, ay, ay, ay, and Cato Barbieri and Argentina won all in the soccer at the moment. Let's hope they carry on their winning ways. We shall see. Anyway, let's go back to the music. Norman Brown here and Here to Stay, keeping jazz alive.

Yeah, the swinging sound there of Norman Brown on guitar and Here to Stay. Well, we're here to stay here and tune in to Michael Franks and Your Secret Safe with Me.

0: That's a great Michael Franks there, and Your Secret's Safe With Me. Got some messages coming right up, and then we'll come back with the high energy sound of Dot Zero all the way from Colorado and Lucky Day.
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And we are keeping jazz alive. 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

And good afternoon, if you've just joined us here on Keeping Jazz Alive. I am your host, Roger Brandt, and I'm pleased to have you listen in on me on this wonderful Sunday afternoon. And big shout out to everybody out there listening. I know people up at Port Macquarie. Thanks for listening, guys. I'll always keep you in mind up there. And for the people down around the countryside, down in Victoria and across the ditch in New Zealand, thanks very much for listening, folks. It's good to have you aboard, as it is with anyone around the world. It's so good to have you here tuning in to Keeping Jazz Alive. And on this afternoon, we're going to start the second hour off with Tony Barnard, Jim Mullen and Peter Eind combining here. With the track, I guess they thought about it for a while, but we know what it is. It's called Undecided, Keeping Jazz Alive.

wonderful tight sound there of Tony Barnard, Jim Mullen and Peter Eind, all the way from their London Sessions CD. We're going to continue on now with a track from George Benson and his tribute to Count Basie and Basie's Bag. Sound here? Oh, haven't heard it anywhere else, but keeping jazz alive.

0: Yes, and a wonderful way to round out the first bracket there. Harry Connick Jr. and Lofty Roach Soufflé. I don't think I'd really like one of that, but who knows? The music was good, and Harry on piano certainly is a great sound. We have some messages coming right up, and we'll come back with a little bit of a change of beat and hear from some great pianists from around the world, starting off with Keiko Matsui all the way from Japan. Keeping jazz alive.
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Oh, yes, you have that sound there of Keiko Mitsui and Steps in the Night from her CD Full Moon and The Shrine. We're going to hear a couple of great pianists now from the US of A, David Benoit, and then we'll follow that up with another David Lanz. And here we have David Benoit starting off with a Gothic Jazz Dance, keeping jazz alive.

That's a very haunting sound there to round out that bracket of three. Wonderful pianist David Lance from New York and Lost in Paradise. Well, I guess if he lost in paradise, would it be okay, wouldn't it? If it's paradise? Well, yes, of course. We'll move right along now and listen to some Australian artists. And we're going to start this bracket with a gentleman, Gavin Lebotte, all the way from Sydney here. And he produces wonderful sound on guitar and accompanying instruments with a track called Playtime, Keeping Jazz Alive. And he's going to be playing right now. Come on. Oh, he's not going to play. All right. So what we will do, instead of playing Gavin, we'll move on to Tommy Emmanuel and listen to Tommy Emmanuel with Scarlet's World, Keeping Jazz Alive.

Yes, we are keeping jazz alive, and Tommy Emmanuel was keeping it alive there with Scarlet's World. Well, I don't know what happened to Gavin on his solo there, but I've got another track in here featuring Gavin Lovott and a wonderful singer, this person by the same name, in the wonderful singing Niati Lovott. And a good sound here to take us on to the next bracket. Goldfinch and Brighter Day, keeping jazz alive.

0: The haunting sound there of sax player Jesse J, all the way from the US of A, and Spanish Nights. Wonderful sound. We've got some messages coming right up, and we'll come back with a track from Jeff Golub, and he's Walking on the Sun. Good luck for him.
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Yes, a little bit of hot guitar there, work from Jeff Golub and Walking on the Sun. Well, I guess he would be hot, wouldn't he? Wow. Anyway, let's keep on going here. We've got Jeff Kashiwa, a wonderful sax player who is an original member of the Rippingtons, of course. And here he is with Show Me Love, Keeping Jazz Alive.

We have just about come to the end of another session of Keeping Jazz Alive, and it's time for me to move right along. I hope you've enjoyed the diversity of the music that we have presented today. And to round off, I'll leave a little bit more to take us up to the end of the show. This is Roger Brandt, bidding you farewell for another week. And thank you for listening to Keeping Jazz Alive. Bye for now.

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2: I'm Mark Dransfield. The federal government's expecting a wave of confronting evidence as Australia's top universities are questioned over their handling of anti-Semitism. Vice chancellors from Sydney and Melbourne will give evidence at the Royal Commission tomorrow. The peak body for Jewish students will also deliver a submission detailing how anti-Semitism has been normalised at university. Education Minister Jason Clare has told Sky it's important the true situation is exposed.
3: In particular from Jewish students, about the abuse that they suffered, the intimidation and the harassment that they experienced at universities, and that's just not on.
2: A man's behind bars after being charged with the murder of a missing Queensland mother. 30-year-old Yana Armstrong disappeared from her Toowoomba home on Tuesday, leaving behind her four-month-old son. Police say a member of the public located human remains in bushland west of Brisbane overnight, leading officers to then arrest and charge her 48-year-old partner. Authorities are treating the case as an alleged domestic violence murder. Detective Acting Inspector Brian Collins says it's not yet clear how she was killed.
4: Matters are still under investigation. Cause of death, etc. We don't know at this point in time until examination, post-mortem examination has been conducted.
2: In Victoria, six teenagers have been charged following a dramatic arrest in Dandenong in front of motorists on the Monash Freeway. Kiara Parker reports.
5: Police allege the teens were involved in three robberies yesterday, one involving threats made with a machete. The vehicle they were in was stolen from Hawthorne. Police pursued the car through several suburbs before boxing it in on the Monash Freeway. Shocked onlookers captured the arrest. Vision from passing motorists shows officers smashing the windows to get in. OC spray was used to detain the teens. One was already on bail. The males aged between 13 and 18 have now been charged with a string of offences. Three of them have been bailed, the three others to face a children's court at a later date. Kiara Parker, Melbourne.
2: Iran has closed the Strait of Hormuz until further notice, with tensions reignited in the Middle East. The Islamic Revolutionary Guard declared the shutdown after a commercial vessel reportedly using an unapproved shipping route was hit by Iranian forces. The move has upended peace talks between the US and Iran. Strategic Analysis Australia Director Michael Shoebridge says it comes as no surprise.
6: The Americans and the Iranians have been arm wrestling around a control of the strait since they signed that memorandum. Americans have been trying to get ships to use a route close to the Oman coast. Iranians have been insisting that they all use a route close to the Iranian coast.
2: And around 200 Qantas passengers have had to spend the night at Japan's Narita Airport Terminal. More from Sarah Warmby.
7: QF80 was meant to depart for Melbourne yesterday, but a mechanical issue with the aircraft saw the flight cancelled. Passengers were offered $200 accommodation vouchers by the airline, but with surrounding hotels completely booked. Many slept on

0: that call on SBS. They'll play Argentina or Switzerland, who a short time ago were 1-1 in extra time. AFL, and a short time ago, Western Bulldogs 18 led the West Coast Eagles 8 in Melbourne. NRL and the Rabbitohs are taking on the Knights in Sydney. The Dolphins are confident their premiership campaign won't be derailed by a 66-0 loss to Cronulla. The 11-try drubbing is the biggest loss in club history, but coach Christian Wolf says they have the qualities to bounce back.
1: My confidence is a change in the group. We've got all the our resilience and all the toughness and everything that we need as a team. We just didn't have that tonight.
0: NRLW, and a short time ago, the Raiders led the Warriors 42-16. And Linda Noskova has been crowned this year's Wimbledon singles champion after beating fellow Czech Carolina Mukheva in three sets. The men's final will see world number one Jannik Sinner taking on number two Alexander Zverev. Australian Independent Radio News.

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4: Yeah, good afternoon, everybody. Quick check of the weather. So it is mostly sunny with a slight chance of a shower, with winds westerly 15 to 25 k's an hour, turning northwesterly 15 to 20 k's an hour in the evening. Our predicted top temperature is 17 degrees. All right, and the outlook for the coming days, sunny and Monday, on Monday sunny and 19 degrees, Tuesday sunny and 19, Wednesday late shower and 16, Thursday possible shower 18, showers and 18 degrees on Friday, and then possible shower and 18 degrees on Saturday. All right. It looks like there are no current traffic incidents in our area that I have on hand to me. So we're just going to go into our intro for another edition of Sunday Sports Roundup.

0: Yeah, good afternoon, everybody, and welcome to another edition of Sunday Sports Roundup. I'm your host, Mike Allen. I'm in this little studio here. I'm joined in the studio by, of course, returning after a little break, Rod the Rocket Staples.
1: Good afternoon, everyone. Good to be back. Lots of sport to talk about today. Wimbledon, World Cup, Origin, the list goes on.
0: Yes, and you must be in a pretty good mood. Fill the Shark Lane this week.
2: Yes, nice win by the Sharks. Can't say the same for the Swans, but yeah, I think 66-0 is probably a pretty good result. So. Yep,
0: absolutely, a record win for Cronulla. up, Cronulla. Wonder if we can get that song.
1: The nil is the more impressive thing for me, Phil, than the 66.
0: Yeah, well, don't know what happened to the Dolphins, but things could be going downhill for them. Well, of course, what a week it was, though, during the week, with those New South Wales Blues getting a surprise 30-12 win over Queensland at Suncorp Stadium to win the series 2-1. And of course, I was happy to see Cleary have such a good game and get them out of the match, but it was a real team effort from New South Wales with pretty much good players across the park.
1: Really, and, everyone played really well, didn't they?
2: Yeah. Well, I'd say I told you.
0: With pretty much good players across the park.
1: Really,
0: and,
1: everyone played really well, didn't they?
2: Yeah. Well, I'd say I told you.

0: Of course, France, Spain,
1: England,
0: and Argentina. There you go. Well, not really any major surprises.
1: I did
0: there
1: tip
0: in the
1: Spain at the start of the season, so my tip is still going, still there. Yeah.
0: I mean, I'm thinking, I've been thinking France as I've been watching the tournament, to be honest. But yeah, it'd be nice to see if there's some unpredictability there. But then, of course, in the second hour, just after 4 p.m., we're going to have another one of these student views. And it's actually an all-female podcast team for this afternoon with their podcast about concussion in sports, head injuries. The podcast called A Hard Knock Life. So, yeah, pretty good title there. And we will be finishing off with our other sports segment, but of course, plenty to talk about with Wimbledon, cricket, rugby, and anything else that you might have for us to add in. Let's get into our weekly wrap. And of course, the Blues did create history, winning the Lang Park State of Origin decider for just the fourth time in 14 attempts, but actually the second time in 3 years.
1: They said something about Laurie Daly, two wins, seven losses.
0: Well, true. I suppose his overall series record might be that, but
2: said 2 out of 3 years in this run. So,
0: the Blues, of course, they shocked the crowd, didn't they? Going 18-0 up so quickly, two tries to Cleary, one to Cam Murray as well there, and while Queensland did aim up a bit more after that, they just found it hard to come back after that strong start. Of course, we'll go through more of that because we'll have a special guest, or of course a regular guest, online coming up soon, won't we, Rod?
1: Yeah, talking Origin and NRL. Adam Staples will be with us this afternoon.
0: Yeah, looking forward to that. FIFA World Cup wise, yes, it's sad to see Norway and their Viking row is out of the World Cup after England kept up their pretty impressive run, getting
1: games,
0: the win 2-1 this morning. In
1: a lot
0: the
1: of games going to extra time, though. Argentina won in extra time, and England won in extra time.
0: That's true, yes.
2: Rumour is that they're rowing all the way home now at the moment.
0: Yeah.
2: So,
0: I mean, they're best of a World Cup, though, making the last eight.
1: Norway.
0: Obviously, Haaland unfortunately couldn't score today. Some controversy, though, about Spider Cam. Apparently, for that one, so but to look more into that one. But yeah, Norway were furious after England's opener got an inadvertent assist from the Spider Cam wire. So that's something I haven't really heard of before.
1: I mean, it was a brilliant goal by Norway, but I didn't see, when I watched the game, I saw the goal, I didn't see it got a deflection or anything. It was just a good shot.
0: England's goal by
1: Bellingham,
0: yeah, he got both of them. And
1: didn't look like it. It looked like a
0: apparently, Norway are pretty upset.
1: Ah, come on.
0: early in the week, because there's a lot of World Cup that goes on, it was quite dramatic, wasn't it, with FIFA President Gianni Infantino. He defended the Independent Disciplinary Committee's decision to clear American striker Florian Balogun to play in Belgium's match against the USA in round of 16, of course. Balogun received the red card against Bosnia and Herzegovina, but then it was supposed to automatically trigger a one-game ban, but then seemingly out of nowhere, after a phone call from President Donald Trump, all of a sudden the decision gets reversed and he was able to play.
1: People are saying it probably wasn't a red card, but that's irrelevant. The referee's given the red card. You've got to take it, you've got to accept it, and you've got to take the penalty.
2: Yeah,
1: can't just suddenly say, oh, because England could have rung up and said, oh, we had a guy sent off, can we get that overturned?
0: Yeah.
1: You know, it's ridiculous.
2: You can't have administration changing it. If it's been made by the judiciary, it's made by the judiciary.
1: That's it.
2: It's just ridiculous.
1: Well, I'm glad they went out, because it would have been an uproar if they didn't.
0: And people were pretty happy to see them get thrashed by Belgium 4-1.
1: I think Belgium were really fired up too.
0: He couldn't interfere that much, could he? Yeah, the president.
2: He's got other things to worry about at the moment.
0: I know. Yes. AFL wise, Sydney coach Dean Cox and Fremantle counterpart Justin Longmuir could not agree more. Rub the

0: hair of your opponent and be prepared to pay the price.
1: Yeah.
0: That was because that was a bit of a talking point. Fremantle, obviously, an incredible comeback win there over Sydney, which, you know, you wouldn't be happy with, Phil. But what do you think about some of their antics with the rubbing the hair?
1: See, all these people saying, oh, it's only rubbing someone's head. Well, the law is don't do it, so don't do it.
2: Did Fremantle do it? Or
1: Fremantle did it to Chad Warner and we got a goal from it. And Sydney, Dane Rampey did it, and they got a goal from it. It's like,
2: why?
1: This is a bloke who's 34, 35-year-old and next captain of the Swans doing rubbish like this.
2: Yeah.
1: That's just ridiculous.
2: And they're like, oh, in the heat of the moment, but you still can't do it.
1: No.
2: You can't do it.
0: Right. As far as Wimbledon's concerned, we already have one of the singles champions. It was Linda Noskova from Czechia beating fellow Czechia player Karolina Muchova, 6-2, 5-7, 6-3. So, yeah, this surprised me. Once again, a different champion. In fact, there's been something like nine different champions or something in the last decade.
2: Women's. It's good. It just shows how open the women's tournaments are.
0: Any one of the more decent sort of echelon of players can win it, yes.
2: That's right.
0: Well done to Noskova, but as far as the Wimbledon men's is concerned, it's a bit more the usual suspects. Jannik Sinner beat Novak Djokovic.
2: Straight sets,
0: 6-4, 6-4, 6-4. And although there was a surprise performance by British wildcard Arthur Ferry to make it so far, but he lost to, of course, Germany's Alexander Zverev.
2: Yeah, he did brilliantly, Ferry. He was just a qualifier. And made it through. It was a great effort. And Zverev's now got to beat Sinner.
0: Yep.
2: For his second Grand Slam in a row.
0: I guess we'll ask more predictions in the other sports segment. But, yes, it could be history. Well, it will be history one way or the other. Cricketing-wise, Australia did, of course, claim glory in the Women's T20 World Cup final. They beat England in that final by 7 wickets.
2: Yeah, Elise Perry once again really starring in that tournament.
0: Beth Mooney was good, yeah.
2: And Beth Mooney had a great final game. She had a really good final game. Yep.
0: 64 or 49 for her. And even though England were hosts of that tournament, they finished second in the end. So
1: against Australia, was
0: against
1: that
0: Australia,
1: right?
0: Yeah.
1: Heartbreaking. Heartbreaking for England.
0: Not so good from an Australian point of view on their rugby union, though. The Wallabies lost to France 42-26 in Brisbane.
2: But we're getting used to that, aren't we? We're getting used to the Wallabies losing.
0: Yeah. Ninth loss in our last 10 test matches. I couldn't quite believe that step.
1: I didn't think we'd won a game since Matt Burke used to play.
2: But
0: it's,
2: George Gregan.
0: Yeah. Pretty woeful, that record. Unfortunately, it's not what you like to associate with an Australian national
2: actually
0: side.
2: Think a lot of people are turning away from rugby now. You know, they're not getting the influx of great players that they had in the past.
1: No,
0: that's right. All right, it's come up to 13 minutes past 3 here on a live 90.5 Sunday Sports Roundup, so we will go to a short break and then come back and talk all things NRL and, of course, State of Origin. And we're going to get Adam Staples on the line to have a chat with us. That's coming up shortly after this break on a live 90.5.
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0: Yes, that's my team, of course. And we can say that about our New South Wales Blues and the State of Origin as well, after such a good win during on Wednesday. Of course, I've got myself, Mike. We've got Rod and Phil, but we've now also got...
1: Adam Staples.
0: Yeah, good afternoon, Adam. How are we?
2: Afternoon, guys. Great to be back.
3: Hey, mate.
0: All right. Yeah, let's get stuck into it in terms of State of Origin first. Yeah. Now, none of us on this show last week seemed to give New South Wales much hope of going up to Queensland, going up to Suncorp Stadium in a decider with the way they've been playing and getting the win. But, yeah, it was a really, really strong performance on the night.
2: It sure was, Mike, and you guys weren't the only one doubting the New South Wales chances. I certainly wasn't giving them much of a chance either. I didn't think they picked the right side, like the likes of Tedesco and, you know, Moses. I didn't think he should have been there. I thought Strange should have started. You know, having Reece Robson there was questionable for me. I thought Apisai Corrissau should have been in there. So there were a few questions on the selections, Laurie Daly going in. But, look, the team proved me wrong, and Laurie proved me wrong. Congratulations to them. Cleary stepped up when he needed to. And yep. Job done.
0: Yeah, he certainly did with the first couple of tries there, and you know, I was certainly very happy with that. Also, good from a South Sydney fan point of view, Cam Murray, when he came on, he
2: wasn't that a great try that he scored?
0: Yeah, he reached out. He had quite a long hand there and put it down. And, you know, to get that 18-0 lead, I think they were shell-shocked, the Queenslanders.
3: Yeah, I think they...
2: Yeah, they were.
3: Yeah. I think one of the best things about it was... The forward pack was just so strong. Haas, Fanua Blake, they just couldn't stop them. They just kept running through them and just setting up, you know, us going forward.
1: I just found it a bit like confusing why Hamoli Olakau'atu sat on the bench and didn't get on. Like two games he's been picked and he hasn't played.
3: Yeah, I think that was a lot to do with Tedesco's injury, to be honest. So I think if Tedesco had just stayed on, injury, they wouldn't have
1: brought him on.
3: They would have brought him on, I reckon.
0: Yeah, also... both the second rowers were quite good. Liam Martin came in and added some aggression. Hudson Young was good again.
1: I don't know why Liam Martin was overlooked in some of the other games.
0: He's been injured.
1: Oh, has he? Because he's always been quite good in Origin.
0: Yeah, he hasn't had the fitness until this game, but he did. He added a fair bit of aggression.
3: I think Martin and Young did exactly what they said they were going to do before the game, and they were going to attack the halves, Queensland halves, and they were all over Munster. Munster didn't even get to do much because he just got belted every time he got the football. So,
0: Obviously, Queensland did come back a bit in the second half there, 18-4 down at halftime. They got a try back, and then there was obviously controversy regarding the try that ended up being a 90-metre try for Bradman Best. It was awarded and it wasn't overturned despite, obviously the Queenslanders said it should have been obvious to the bunker that Bostock knocked on.
2: There's been some salty Queenslanders the last few days, Mike.
0: They have been.
2: You know,
1: and he would know.
2: Yeah.
1: Yeah.
2: But the thing for me is, look, was it a knock-on? Yes, it was. But the first knock-on was committed by Fifita anyway, so it would have been a Blues ball. So you don't know what could have happened.
0: Yeah.
3: I reckon that's one of the best parts of the game was listening to the Queenslanders whinge for the last 4 or 5 days has been amazing.
1: And regardless of that, New South Wales were too good anyway. So
2: I'm hearing excuses like, we would have won the game if it wasn't a try. That's not the case at all.
0: Yep. All right. And it was 30 points to 12 in the end, and Isaiah Yeo held the shield aloft, and Cleary was a man of the series.
1: He was had a quiet series, Yeo, didn't he? Really?
0: Reasonably. He does his thing with pretty solid go forward, and he works very hard. Cameron Murray probably plays a bit differently, a bit more with the ball there. But
1: so does Toto get back into the team now?
3: It's 12 months away.
0: 12, yeah. I don't know, in that particular game, in this particular series, he wasn't at his best. And he was found out a bit with the high balls. But, they won't have, Marky Mark Yeah,
1: he's been good. He was good.
0: Yeah, he was good the other night, but he won't be there, obviously playing league next year. So we'll see.
3: Swali will be back, won't he?
1: Yeah, Swali's coming back.
0: Yeah.
1: Straight swap.
0: Reminding me, yeah.
1: Straight swap, Phil.
3: Yeah.
0: All right.
2: Could you put Dylan Edwards and Tommy Turbo in there? Maybe Turbo could play on the wing. Mm. He has before.
3: Oh, I think they might be a bit old.
0: I don't know. I mean, Edwards has had a good season. Yeah. But we'll see. New South Wales winning 2-1. And does Laurie Daly continue on, or is he going to go? Just
1: you know what? I'd go out a winner. I'd go out on top if I was Daly. I really would.
2: I think that's what he's planning to do as well. And that'd be the smart thing.
1: Because of the comments made as well, potentially.
0: Yeah. Well, interesting to see who coaches them next then. But let's get on.
2: I also just want to mention before we wrap up Origin, I thought Bradman was at his very best.
0: Yeah. No, he certainly has. He's been good in a couple of deciders now for New South Wales.
2: He certainly has, for sure. Every time he puts on that jersey, he seems to step up. So that's good. Good to see.
0: NRL Round 19, and the Warriors continued on their merry way. The Tigers, yet again, another loss at Campbelltown. They continue to have a very poor record at Campbelltown, 32-6 to the Warriors.
1: The funny thing, Mike, though, with the Warriors is that they're winning their games against the lower teams, but they are struggling to beat the top teams. They've had a few losses against the higher up teams.
0: Yeah, they have had a couple of defeats there, but narrow defeats all the same.
1: Yeah, narrow. Yeah,
0: I thought in this game. Yeah, the Warriors came out with a lot more energy, and the Tigers just killed themselves with their errors and lack of, you know, I can't believe it was the same team pretty much. They've got a number of those players back, but they're not finding the form of earlier in the season. They're continuing to disappoint.
1: I thought Dewey was all right though again.
0: Yeah.
1: They said Dewey was okay, but Luai was terrible.
3: With the news of what's happening with Luai now, that he's been told he can go at the end of the year, you can't tell me that doesn't have an effect on team morale.
1: Oh, for sure.
3: It's got to be on him. Yeah. So.
1: And there's rumours is he's going to go to Parramatta for a season.
3: Why?
0: Yeah.
1: Just to fill in that one season.
3: Has it worked for Pezzett? Went there this year. Has that worked?
0: It's a convenience thing because he wants to keep his family in Western Sydney. But
1: why not stay at the Tigers?
3: They don't want him. They told him to go. So. Yeah.
0: And I guess, you know, some say, well, why not go back to Penrith for a year? But I don't know. I think the Panthers want to move on here.
3: Yeah, I just think that, you know, I like the decision they've made because if he's not going to be part of their future, they've got to set something up because what's going on now isn't working.
1: They want to spend the money getting the Finu brothers locked in for 5 years. That's what they want to put the money to.
0: Yeah. Right. Let's look at the game. for Saturday then, and I couldn't believe this scoreline. I didn't really see a lot of the game, to be honest, but the Dolphins at home playing in Redcliffe, 0, and the Sharks 66, an incredible scoreline for the Sharks to post. So they played great, but the Dolphins, an abysmal performance.
2: Yeah, I had to do a double check. I was like, did I read that right? Yeah. I certainly did. The Sharks, 11 tries to 0.
3: Yeah, I missed the first 15 minutes of it, but then watched the rest of it. They just belted them. They just, I mean, they had blokes out, but they were.
1: Was Farnsworth playing?
3: Yeah, Farnsworth. He got belted. Ramian
1: really
3: smashed him. Didn't even get close to it. But they were just the ad lib football that come from the Sharks. They just kept going forward, kept going forward, causing. In saying that, Dolphins made a lot of mistakes.
1: And when Nico has a great game like that, nobody really says, "Oh, brilliant game from Nico." But when he doesn't play well, they're all over him.
3: Broke the club record of most points in a game.
1: They should have acknowledged that too.
0: And also the biggest win for the club, 66-0.
3: Yeah.
0: The Sharks are maybe showing they can go far.
3: The Sharks have brought in a new halves coach, and he's supposedly a rugby union half, and I reckon it's showing in the way Nico's playing now. So he's running the ball more, and Trindle's just been having a blinder of a year. So
1: yeah.
0: No, it's looking good for them.
2: A win putting the Sharks in the top four but does that mean now that the Dolphins' finals hopes are dashed, or are they still?
1: Yeah, they lost by 66, so they can't win.
0: Well, yeah, the as far as making the top eight, I mean, they could still do it, but they need. It shows that they need those players, the Hamasai and.
1: I think if those players get injured, Adam, again, or are out for a while, they're in trouble.
3: I think they're expecting four or five back next week against North Queensland.
1: Yeah,
3: so.
1: You need Katoa. Katoa's been great for them.
0: And they didn't have Cobbo, and they didn't have.
1: Cobbo was out. Yeah. Hammer was out. Bostock was out.
0: Yeah. Doesn't excuse 66-0 loss, in my opinion.
1: No, it doesn't.
3: They do lose Plath, though. Plath got injured yesterday, so.
0: Yeah. No, they've still got a lot of work to do to really become a top side, in my opinion. That shows with that embarrassing loss.
1: The next game, Mike. Again, what's going on with the Dogs? 40-16 at home, Canberra win.
0: Oh, horrible! But the Raiders did step up, 40-16. Adam,
1: there was a new player there, Adam.
2: Yes.
1: Called Paddy, and he played instead of Starling. He was their first pick hook. Dummy half. He was really good. Got two tries and got a try and two 40-20s.
2: Owen Paddy.
0: Yeah.
2: Six tries to three. Pretty dominant. Zach Hosking with three of the tries, of course, for the Raiders. But, yeah, it's interesting, isn't it? The Bulldogs scored all their tries in the second half, so they weren't really in the game because the damage was done. The first half was 22-0. So, the Raiders just piled on the points in that second half.
0: I thought the Bulldogs were they thought they were turning things around by having Stephen Crichton at 5'8" and Matt Burton at centres. They won a couple of games with that, but it didn't do much yesterday.
1: And also, Mike, you just mentioned Crichton. Concerns about Crichton went off with nerve problems to his neck. Yeah. So he's in doubt for next week.
2: And he was playing at 5'8", as opposed to Matt Burton was in the centres.
1: Yeah.
2: So that was a bit of an interesting move as well.
1: Yeah.
3: No, I know what they're doing because it's got some bloke there that's not playing in the halves, but he's supposed to be, so.
1: Yeah.
0: Absolutely. Well, there was a game, of course. Also, the Roosters and the Eels, and this was the Daniel Tupou appreciation game. 300th NRL appearance, and he got a hat trick. 28-12 Roosters.
1: If I'd have played against Daniel Tupou, I would have made sure I put him down on his backside several times in the game. Would have made him earn his 300th game. But Parra were good in the first half. They held out. They held them out for a long time, Mike.
2: Yeah, it was first only half. 4-0 to the Roosters at half time. So then they just took it away from them.
0: Yeah, that's right. I mean they're still up there. They're looking a good chance for a top four finish. The Roosters. Parra's put up brave performances this season, but they've just. Probably don't have enough depth, and they've had too many injuries, I would say.
1: Are they going to question Jason Royals?
2: I'm not quite sure about that yet, because I don't know if they have a plan beyond Royals, do they? So they probably can't.
0: No, I wouldn't. I wouldn't think Royals can be really blamed.
3: He's inherited that roster pretty much.
0: Yeah,
3: so.
0: He hasn't got the roster. Yeah,
2: exactly. Yeah, a lot of injury concerns. I thought, their defensive effort was better. It was more positive for them, but I think this season is going to be a tough one.
0: But then again, if they do get Luai for a year, they'd have a one-time State of Origin halves pairing, Luai and Moses.
2: Yeah, it could be interesting.
3: Probably won't do anything if you don't have forwards that can go forward. So.
1: That's true. Yeah. That's true.
2: That is a good point.
1: Live score, 56 minutes gone. South Sydney 20, Newcastle 6. What's your thoughts on that, Adam?
2: Yeah, no, it sounds quite comprehensive, but in the first half, the Knights had a couple of tries knocked back.
1: But as Mike said, were they actually tries, though?
2: Well, I mean, I suppose they weren't because they weren't given tries.
0: Yeah.
2: But, it wasn't all domination from South Sydney. They started pretty slowly, but now, 20-6. Obviously, four different try scorers.
1: It should be enough to get them home, but you never know.
2: Dom Young getting the only Knights try. We'll see how it goes. Obviously, that was the halftime score, 20-6, so they haven't scored again since then.
0: Yeah,
2: we know. Think that they would go on to win.
3: Do we know whether Best and Ponga are playing?
2: I know Ponga is.
3: Best isn't named in the squad.
1: No, Best is not playing.
3: No. Fletcher Sharp's in the centres.
1: Yeah, he's good, Fletcher Sharp. I like Fletcher Sharp.
0: Yeah, interesting to see if the Knights can make a comeback. I mean, the Knights are up there in the top four at the moment, so South will need to...
1: What a turnaround from last season.
0: Yeah,
1: what a turnaround.
3: We've got the Knights next week. So
0: Justin Holbrook has done a great job with the Knights.
2: It's nice to see a better performance from South after a very disappointing effort last week against the Panthers. So.
0: Well, that is right. Although, just before we move on to that, it's Jai Arrow's birthday, I believe, and they're also celebrating that, obviously.
1: Well, every time everyone gets a try, they do the arrow.
3: Yeah.
1: And that's for Jai Arrow, yeah.
3: Yep, the Swans and Giants did it yesterday.
1: Really?
3: During the weekend, too. So
1: that's good.
0: Oh, okay.
1: It's flowing over into AFL, that's great. Yep.
0: Manly will take on the Cowboys at Brookvale there. Manly go in as favourites, I believe, as the home side.
2: It's going to be an interesting one. I don't know how many players are back for the Cowboys, but I think they're pretty much... they didn't have a heap of Origin players, so they'll probably be...
0: Right,
2: for Manly, I know Tommy Turbo's there, so we'll see how that goes. Can he stay on the field this time around?
1: And Kawato will be fresh.
2: Yeah, well, he didn't get any game time, did he?
0: He's been really good for Manly, though, of course.
1: He's been great for Manly. Yeah,
2: and I just think Manly will be too strong, especially they're going to want to come back as well after last week. So.
0: That's true. And we have the Storm and the Titans at 6:15. Obviously a must-win game for the Storm and their top eight hopes.
2: Yeah, for sure. Obviously the Titans have been reasonably competitive this year, but I don't think there'll be any match for the Melbourne Storm.
3: Well, I'm looking at the Storm and doesn't look like Munster's playing. Munster's out.
1: Yeah, Munster'd be out.
3: Grant's playing.
2: That's true.
3: Grant's playing. Lerero's playing.
1: Lerero, yeah.
2: They've got Hughes and Grant, as you said, but yeah, I mean, I guess if there's any time that the Titans want to get the Storm, it's when Munster's out, so you never know.
0: Could be, yeah. Can't write the Titans off.
1: It is in Melbourne, though, too.
0: Yeah.
2: Yeah, it is, yeah.
0: All right, well, that's probably about time we have for another NRL and Origin chat. Great, obviously, that the Blues won and that we can be pretty happy, proud of New South Wales this year. So, and also, thanks so much, Adam, for joining us again as well.
2: Thanks, guys.
3: You'll be very... Sorry, Adam, you'll be very happy that all the droughts have been broken in Queensland because of all the tears that are coming down from those Queensland supporters. So...
1: He told me during the week he walked around in his Blues jersey in Kingaroy.
0: Yeah, a bit risky.
3: That's brave.
0: Risky.
3: Very brave.
1: All right, mate. We'll see you later.
2: All right.
1: Thanks, mate. Bye.
0: Thanks, Adam. Yeah, Adam Staples there, of course, cheering on New South Wales in Queensland. So, yeah, but certainly he has plenty to gloat about with that and also his bunnies. Are beating the Knights at the moment, 20 points to 6. 27 minutes to 4 here on a live 90.5 Sunday Sports Roundup. So let's now go to a short AFL theme, and then we're going to come back and talk all the latest AFL results here on a live 90.5 Sunday Sports Roundup.

0: Yeah, that's the Holy Grail, of course, the AFL theme song, and it could be potentially a team from out west that could be going for their first Holy Grail this season. It's the Fremantle Dockers, because they were too good for our Sydney Swans the other night, Phil.
1: I thought originally you were talking about out west of Sydney.
2: I was going,
1: dude, mate. They were horrible. Freo were horrible in that first half. They scored 11 points. Didn't kick a goal in the first half of footy and then kicked 100 points in the next half.
2: How do you just like let a team turn it around like that?
1: Sydney just have this habit of not being able to keep the pressure on for a whole game. And they can do their hand pass game, and they can, you know, force their way through games that are mid-table, you know, teams that are mid-table. But both Brisbane and Fremantle just showed them that if you're going to play a team at the top, you've got to have that pressure for four quarters, and Sydney just can't do it.
0: That was alarming.
2: Freo's been really, really good. Normally, you see a few good games and they go off the boil, you know, but this season they are the real deal.
1: Yeah, and they're going really well. And I mean, but so were Adelaide last year too, and they went out in straight sets. But you can't fault them for how they're going now. It'd be interesting to see how they handle finals football. Because
2: have they ever been in the finals?
1: They've been in the finals. They've never been in one grand final. I'm not sure.
0: I don't think they've been in a grand final either.
1: I think they're guaranteed now a top one or two spots. Wow. So they'll get a pretty home much, final yeah. pretty much at the moment.
2: How many weeks to go?
1: Six, I think.
2: Six. Sydney is still possibly second.
1: So we're second, but Hawthorn won yesterday, so we're now only a game and a half in front of them. Hawthorn have got Richmond and Essendon over the next two weeks. They'll be all right. We've got Adelaide and GWS.
0: All right, well, we have Collingwood up there clearly in the top eight and even top ten. In seventh, they beat North Melbourne only just 89-85.
1: Yeah, it was a really good game. I watched this game. I was cheering madly for North Melbourne when I say that. So, and North Melbourne were in front with 2 minutes to go, and I think Collingwood kicked two goals.
2: They've come like leaps and bounds, North Melbourne, with their new coach, sure, haven't they? He's got them playing better.
1: They've just got to be able to finish off games and be able to hold teams at the end. So they are improving, but this loss is a big blow for them making the top 10. So they need to start winning, and Collingwood just keep, you know, putting themselves in that mix to play top 10 footy.
0: And, St Kilda were... Got a victory, 87-73 over Port Adelaide. You know, Port Adelaide, not a great season for them. St Kilda's got a chance to get top 10 for sure, even top 8.
1: Yeah, I think they'll make it. I think they'll definitely be in the top 10. Yeah, they should make the top 8. Port Adelaide aren't great. They just lost probably their best player in Zach Butters for the rest of the year. All the rumours are he's going to leave the club at the end of the year and probably go to the Western Bulldogs, so it could be his last game for Port Adelaide.
2: So what happens with the top 10? A 9 and 10 play off, do they?
1: No, so 10 plays 7 and 8 plays 9. To the loser.
2: Elimination.
1: To the loser round.
2: Wow.
0: Incredible comeback in the last quarter by the Giants to beat Geelong, 86-73. Most of this game, it wasn't looking like the Giants were amounting to much. But
1: Giants. I got to say, I was quite happy, you know, with 3 or 4 minutes to go in the third quarter when Giants are down by 39 points, and I thought, oh, they're gone here. They didn't look good all game, and they kicked the final two goals in that quarter to bring them back to 20-something points, and then they just demoralised Geelong. Geelong ended up with, because you have 5 on the bench, and Geelong had 3 injured.
2: Oh.
1: So they had
2: 2 bencher.
1: They had 2 on the bench, and Dangerfield was injured but had to stay on the field because there was no rotations for him. So in the end, they just whittled him down and were able to win. But, you know, good on him. That's a good win.
2: Did Toby play well, do you know?
1: He played all right. Yeah. Well, no, none of them played really good until that last quarter. So, they just blitzed him in that last quarter. It was just, as they call it, the tsunami.
2: Didn't play 80 minutes of football in the NRL. You can play 20 minutes in AFL and win the game.
1: Yeah, if you can stay in touch with the other side. So,
0: I mean, what a shame for Carlton after such a good streak of wins. I think they won seven in
2: a
0: row.
2: I think I was coming, though.
0: Hammered by Hawthorne.
1: It's
2: quality team.
1: It's what expected when you're not playing, a side that's around you or below you.
2: Yeah.
1: When you're playing a side that's going to, I reckon, is going to definitely stay in the top four.
2: Yeah.
1: Like Hawthorn, they just got shown that, it's okay. And the rain that was, I don't know if you saw the rain in that first half of the game, it was torrential. Like you could hardly see things. They spoke to Cicely, who's the captain of Hawthorn. He said, I've been in the snow and I've never been as cold as I was in that first half of the game before that rain. So, once it slowed down and they got rid of the rain left, Hawthorne just took control and smashed
2: the rain was helping Carlton probably.
1: A
0: real statement by Adelaide Crows smashing the Gold Coast Suns 128-49.
2: I've been disappointed with the Gold Coast Suns, actually.
1: Yeah.
2: I thought they'd do better this season than they have actually done.
1: They started really well at the start of the season, and everyone thought, oh, here they are, they're going to be in the finals. A lot of talk that there's some issues going on up in the Gold Coast and between
2: the coach
1: and the players.
2: Ah.
1: They're just getting smashed.
2: It's a bit of like the Michael Voss situation potentially with Carlton.
1: Maybe, but with Hardwick... This is a three-time premiership coach who should be able to mould this team, but at the same time is worried about, like, he comes down the stairs. I don't know what was said after the game yesterday between the crowd and himself, but he's worrying himself for what the crowd's saying to him. Like, just ignore it and just go on, go on to the field. I mean, crowds shouldn't be allowed to talk to the coaches anymore. Oh, I can't believe in this day and age that a coach has to walk down between the crowd to get to the ground. That shouldn't be happening. You shouldn't be able to get to the ground without having to deal with Muppets on the side of the ground. So, he should be doing better than worrying about what they're saying. So,
0: yeah, that's right. We've got some games today, which are one of them's close to finishing. Western Bulldogs 80, West Coast Eagles 68. That's
2: The Bulldogs have come back from that, Phil.
1: I think they should win, but I don't think it should be that close either. So there's only 3 minutes to go, so you'd like to think that they can hold them off. But, you look at the Bulldogs, they kicked 12 goals 8 and the Eagles have kicked 9 goals 14. So if they kick straight, the Eagles will be winning. So
0: they're probably going to get away with it there. We've got Melbourne Demons 32, Richmond Tigers 20. Near the end of the first quarter.
1: That's closer than I expected either. After Melbourne belted Hawthorn last week, you would think they'd be belting Richmond.
2: Yeah, funny side, Melbourne, aren't they?
1: Yeah, off and on. So.
2: Essendon playing this week?
0: Oh, yeah.
1: So later on today at 4:40,
0: Essendon
1: have the lucky draw of playing Brisbane in Brisbane tonight.
2: In Brisbane.
0: Yeah.
1: They might declare and send him into bat, I reckon. So
2: maybe their captain will have a big game.
1: I would like to think that Brisbane are going to probably try and rest some blokes in this game, not play them. So.
0: The spoon for Bombers?
1: Oh, yes.
0: Tigers won't get it?
1: Nah. I can't see Essendon win another game.
2: Scott's got to be gone, doesn't he?
1: Scott has gone.
2: Oh, he has gone.
1: They've got an interim coach there now that's been there for about four
2: weeks. It's not really helping.
1: But it's showing it's not Scott at the same time. It's the playing group.
0: They haven't been very good for a while.
1: Yeah.
2: I think you've got Zach Merritt who doesn't want to be there playing and not want to be there.
1: I mean, he's a professional player and you can't blame him. He'll be at Hawthorn next year. He won't be at Essendon. Essendon, I can't see them, what they can do. They could bring in another six or seven blokes at the end of the year and they'd want to be absolute guns because the rest of the squad aren't great.
0: By contrast, Brisbane's pushing for that top four finish.
1: Like I said a few weeks ago, I'd like to say I'd write them off, but I just couldn't do it. And over the last couple of weeks, they've shown why. They're just clicking when it matters.
0: That's right. 15 minutes to four here on a live 9.5 Sunday Sports Roundup. So, we just talk all things AFL there. And, some mixed results for our Sydney teams this week. All right. We're going to go to a short break and then come back and talk FIFA World Cup here at Alive 90.5 Sunday Sports Roundup.

0: Yes, that's right. Certainly a lot of footballers in the World Cup over in North America do have the world at their feet. And some of the best players in the world in particular are left with only four teams left standing. Like myself, Mike, we've got Rod and Phil also here in the studio this afternoon. FIFA World Cup, going back to Monday, we were in the round of 16 at that time. And what a win it was when Norway beat Brazil 2-1. Brazil continue to be kind of disappointing in World Cups. Yeah, they would have expected probably to go further than the last 16, but Erling Haaland, a great two-goal hero in that game. Yeah. So, and Norway, yeah, achieving their best World Cup performance, making it to the quarters. There was a lot of build-up for Mexico and England in Mexico City, and this was a game where, yeah, I thought it could have gone either way, but I think even though Mexico had the home ground advantage and had the altitude, about 2,000 feet above sea level, and all those sort of advantages, defensively, yeah, they were a bit naive in this game, and England were able to break them down, Bellingham with a couple of goals, and Harry Kane also scoring, and England going through there. So Mexico, they were the second host to be knocked out after Canada had been knocked out earlier. In this game, England even had a send-off, Kwanzaa send-off on 54 minutes, but they still won with Harry Kane's penalty, even though Mexico did get a penalty back. So, yeah, it was a pretty good win for England. Tuesday, it's all over for Ronaldo, probably, when it comes to World Cups, after Spain knocked his Portugal out 1-0 with a late winner.
1: When they play a 41-year-old and he's the focus of their attack, they're not going to get many goals. So yeah. I didn't think they put the right people in for Portugal, Mike.
0: Yeah, well, he had hoped to get at least one World Cup triumph in his career. He got a Euros with Portugal, but not the World Cup. I don't think he'll be playing probably in 2030.
1: No.
0: And as we mentioned in the weekly wrap, the USA were seen as having been given an advantage with Balogun's red card being reversed. Even with him on the field, they were totally outplayed by Belgium. 4-1.
1: It fired up, and a very, very poor decision from the goalkeeper for one of the goals.
0: Yeah,
1: came
0: that's
1: out
0: true, yeah.
1: and stuffed up and gave away an easy goal.
0: Yeah, but the Americans were crowing about beating Bosnia in the previous round, and they were saying, "Oh, who's Bosnia?" And then some of them tried to say, "Who's Belgium?" It's like, "Well, a better football team than you are."
1: Yeah, exactly right.
0: Yeah. Yeah, Belgium, very good. And Di Ketelaere scored two goals for Belgium.
1: Next one, Mike. Argentina made a pretty hard work of beating Egypt. It went right through to penalties. Extra time.
0: Extra time, yeah. Well, Egypt led 2-0 in this game, though.
1: They did.
0: But Argentina, too good in the end.
1: They had the habit giving away goals and then fighting back at the end. And
0: there was another thing here. I mean, a lot of people do have a bit of their chip on their shoulder when it comes to Argentina and getting favourable VAR decisions to Argentina. Egypt had one of their goals disallowed for a slight shove in, apparently. Egypt were pretty upset about this. They could have really taken a firm grip of that game, maybe.
1: Could have been 3-0.
0: Could have been, 2. They were playing well, but in the end, Argentina stepped up. Messi stepped up and scored more goals, and they just found a way, as they tend to do. Switzerland and Colombia. This was.
1: Do you think they're as big a favourites as we expect them to be, Argentina?
0: Look, when you look at their performances compared to France and Spain, they are leaking some goals though. Yeah. France and Spain are hardly conceding anything.
1: Yeah.
0: And Argentina, you can get at them, even though
1: they gave away to Capo Verde.
0: Yeah, that's right. So they can concede, but they've always obviously got the chance of scoring with Messi and some of the other guys they got in their side. Switzerland and Colombia, it was a 0-0. I mean, there were quite a few shots and a lot of saves in this game. It wasn't necessarily a dull 0-0, but it was a 0-0 in the end, and Switzerland ended up winning 4-3 on penalties. So Switzerland getting probably the furthest they've got in a World Cup.
1: I'm assuming on Thursday there was a rest day.
0: Yeah, it was, yeah. Thursday was a rest day.
1: It's been pretty hot there. That's why they're having the hydration break.
0: Yeah, they have. Yeah, that's been a talking point
1: I've
0: as well.
1: I've also heard that that's to help the advertisers as well.
0: Yeah,
1: in America.
0: I think so. Yeah, having the extra breaks, it suits the American style of sporting broadcast. And, yeah, that's quite the reason for it. A lot of the Europeans and South Americans are pretty shaking their head at the, you know, the hydration breaks, considering even it still happens even if maybe
1: it's not hot.
0: Even if it's maybe up in Canada or not that hot.
1: Yeah.
0: You know, the same rules apply everywhere regardless.
2: Maybe they're thirsty, mate.
0: Maybe they just want to get some pretty big advertising.
1: Yeah.
0: So, I mean, quarterfinals.
1: France
0: were too good for Morocco. Same
1: good
0: score
1: win.
0: As 2022 semi-final when France also beat them 2-0. Look, Morocco did very well to get this far. Again, they showed they're a strong team, one of the best African side. But Kylian Mbappe just continues to deliver game after game.
1: There was a spot, though, Mike. I did enjoy watching Kylian Mbappe miscontrol first touch two passes. And I thought, oh, that makes you feel good because the best players in the world can still stuff up their first touch.
0: Well,
1: so.
0: Mbappe gets a lot of, even a lot of the headlines, but a really good player for France is in their midfield, Ousmane Dembélé, who's also a star for PSG. I mean, his form has perhaps been even better at times than Mbappe.
1: He's a fantastic player.
0: He is. Just sometimes we just hear Mbappe, Mbappe.
1: Yes, I know.
0: So, you know, striker.
1: That's like Cleary, yeah. Same thing.
0: I know.
1: Yeah.
0: But, you know, they've got class across the park, France, and they're my pick to probably go all the way, to be honest with you.
1: Well, next one's my pick. Spain beat Belgium 2-1. Belgium off their high, beating the US.
0: Yeah.
1: Back to earth.
0: Look, I've got here Spain a bit too good in the end. Late winner for Marino there.
1: They seem to just find ways to get it done, Spain.
0: Well, it was also the first time they've been scored against for the tournament. So
1: first goal they've conceded.
0: Yeah, the defence is really strong. And, you know, they're just very good at keeping possession, Spain. What I got here is Belgium did their job. They knocked out the USA.
1: Yeah.
0: So, they played their role. So
2: now we just need someone to do the same to England.
1: Two good games today, Mike.
0: Yep.
1: Extra time games. We had Norway going down to England 2-1 in extra time.
0: Yeah, well, let's just talk about that a bit first. Controversial spider cam incident. I'm not sure how much, if a ball maybe hits a wire or something, should it not count as the goal?
1: Yeah, I don't know.
0: Interesting.
1: Wonder goal from Norway, though. Did you see the
0: first
1: goal?
0: One was, yeah.
1: Oh,
0: well,
1: brilliant,
0: Norway, yeah.
1: Brilliant goal.
2: You know, in cricket, if it hits spider cam, isn't it a dead ball?
1: It's five runs, isn't it, or something?
0: Well, this was a goal that England scored, so they got the benefit of a...
2: Yeah, so it should have been dead ball.
0: Yeah.
2: Shouldn't have counted.
0: Look, it's interesting how...
1: And Harry Kane was offside. He thought he'd scored a goal.
0: Yeah.
1: And he was offside, though, too.
0: The guy that's really been their best player, I think, is Jude Bellingham, scored another two goals.
1: Yeah. Who does he play for?
0: And it's interesting. He's a guy that hasn't made his fame in England. Although he's English, he's made it with Real Madrid.
1: Okay.
0: And he's doing very well. Obviously in La Liga
1: He hasn't been in the Premier League.
0: No, but you're playing with a club like Real Madrid and those sort of clubs. It's a famous club to play for, and it's almost a bit of a different style of football that's played in that league than like the EPL. So yeah, he's got a lot of quality. Sad for Norway to go out. The Norway row, the Viking row, we won't see that for a while now. And Erling Haaland still had an amazing tournament with, he was among the top goal scorers. Then there was Argentina and Switzerland. This game had some controversy in the end. Argentina won it 3-1.
1: Went to extra time and Switzerland had a player sent off.
0: Well, they did. And interesting, they had him sent off for simulation. So he was originally, when the referee had called it live, he'd maybe give the free kick against the Argentine player. But this player, he was on a yellow card. The guy that's in the end, he's dived. He's taken the dive. And VAR has decided that he's taken the dive, and then he's been given a second yellow, and he's been set off. He was crying about the decision.
1: Did he actually?
0: Literally.
1: Was it a dive?
0: When we looked at it, if you looked at it closely at slow-mo, he started, before any contact's been made with him, he's already started falling.
1: But like, he did get contact.
0: In the end, he got contact.
1: Right.
0: But he's fallen quite dramatically.
1: Right.
0: In a way which is a bit hard to believe. So, you know, yeah, he was aggrieved and he was, in the end, it probably killed any chance Switzerland had of winning the game. It was 1-1 at the time. So, in the end, Argentina's got those two extra time goals and they won. I don't believe...
1: there's any games till Wednesday next week.
0: Now, Messi didn't score in this game, which is about the first time he hadn't, but they've got other players.
1: Yeah.
0: Would you believe that Argentina have some other good players apart from
1: Messi? Yes, I believe
0: Messi?
1: That.
0: Alexis McAllister, who's a Liverpool midfielder, is one of them. He scored. Yeah. So just sort of mentioning, yeah, there's more players than just Messi and Mbappe in the World Cup.
2: I think the fact that you pay for Liverpool doesn't necessarily mean you're a great player.
0: I thought I'd give the Liverpool player a mention, though.
1: He wanted to talk that up, mate. He had to bring that in.
0: So
1: Wednesday night we have France and Spain. This is your pick and my pick playing against each other. So on the weekend, one of us will have bragging rights about who won that one. I think Spain will win. You think France will win?
0: Yeah, I just think Spain's defence perhaps has just about been the best in the tournament.
1: That's why I think they'll win.
0: Although I think France have even more X factor with Kylian Mbappe and
1: well, they may do, but...
0: It's, look, I wouldn't be surprised if it's going to go to extra time, maybe a 1-1 and then extra time. I think it'll be pretty tight either way.
1: And England take on Argentina.
0: Yeah, there's a great rivalry between those two countries. Obviously, they've had some famous World Cup encounters way back in the day, like when Maradona, of course, did his hand of God thing. Yeah, it's 40 years ago now. But, yeah, they've obviously had a few. Usually Argentina's been on the winning side more often than not, I think. England are going well in this tournament. They've overcome some pretty tough games.
1: I still think it's going to be a bridge too far for England.
0: Could be, yeah. They obviously haven't made a World Cup final, England, since 66 when they won it, so... Semi-finals tends to be their kryptonite. Can they get up for Argentina, though? Can they just about end Messi's World Cup career, perhaps?
1: Yeah.
0: We'll see. Cynics would say, with VAR on their side, Argentina will get through anyway. Yeah, I'm serious. That's what they've been saying. 4 o'clock, 4 p.m. now here on Live 90.5 Sunday Sports Roundup. We're going to do the NPL and League One results a bit later. Because now we're going to get on to the doctor, Dr. Michelle O'Shea. She's going to introduce our next student view.
1: And just one quick live score. Rugby league ended up South Sydney 26, Newcastle 24. Ooh, over.
0: That was quite a comeback then.
1: Yeah, big comeback from
0: South
1: Newcastle.
0: South just held on.
1: Yeah.
0: Well, Adam be feeling he'd be happy with the win, but...
1: Oh, you sent me a message, said got lucky.
0: Yeah, got lucky. There you go. Well, it's still 2 points. It's important at this time of year. All right, let's go to a short break and then we'll get on to the Dr. Michelle O'Shea. She'll introduce, of course, the upcoming student view, which is about, some concussion and head injuries in sport and things like that. That's coming up after this short break.
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0: Right, yes, that is the Doctor's View theme. That can mean only one thing. Well, it means we have Dr. Michelle O'Shea on the line, but it's not for the Doctor's View this week. It's for the Student View once again. And how are you, Michelle?
1: Yeah, really well. As I said, I think I've done myself out of a job, crew. The students are doing such an incredible job at, podcasting.

0: we've increasingly seen a focus in terms of concussion in sport and the professional sport context. We haven't necessarily seen that so much at the community-based level. And so I think the students have done a really incredible job of addressing some of those issues and really thinking critically about how sport can be made safer for all involved. Yeah. And again, taking that critical lens to grassroots and community-level sport.
1: Yeah, so... Yeah, we've got an all-female cast this afternoon, I believe, for this podcast. And can you tell us the name of that podcast?
0: It's A Hard Knock Life. And yeah. So, yes, they delve into those issues. And I think they've really done an incredible job. So thank you so much for giving them the space, to present their ideas.
1: Absolutely. Thanks so much, Michelle, for helping you also... give them this platform, and we'll play that right now.
0: Fab, thanks, Mike, and I think I might take back my spot next week.
1: Yes, can't wait to talk to you again. Yeah. All right, thanks, Michelle.
0: Cheers.
2: Every weekend across Australia, community sport provides opportunities for physical activity, social connection, and personal development. However, increasing awareness of concussions and long-term brain injuries has transformed player safety into a significant public policy issue. Governments are now being called upon to intervene through regulations, guidelines, and education programs, raising important questions about how much responsibility they should have in protecting participants while continuing to promote sport participation. Welcome to It's a Hard Knock Life. I'm Emma, and today I'm joined with our amazing guests, Katie, Gabby, and Mia, and we're going to be exploring three key public policy issues surrounding concussions in community and sport. We're going to look at the role of government intervention, the tensions between participation and player safety, and whether current concussion policies are doing enough to protect our athletes. All right, so I'm from Canada. You guys have a much more intense outlook on sport than we do back home. How would you say, what would you define a concussion as? I feel like we're not so well versed in North America as you guys are here.
3: Yeah, so concussions is a head injury. So when someone gets a head knock, and it can have many different effects. And it can also lead to, one of the big things it can lead to is CTE, so chronic traumatic encephalopathy, which is a recent discovery of a disease which has come out of research in the NFL in 2005. And so it looks at that specific disease, CTE, can result in things like mood disorders. It has led to suicide in many cases, and it's very prevalent within professional athletes of NFL, and it's starting to trickle into our NRL and our AFL competitions in Australia as well. So that's the main long-term effect of concussions. But yeah, to answer your first question, yeah, concussions is just that repeated those head knocks to the head, where that brain is moving and hits, and there's just a little bleeds in the brain, which can recover quickly, but they can have long-term effects, and it can lead to things like CTE.
4: Yeah, those long-term effects are really scary. Like, it can change the way a person is, how they behave, their outlook on life, just like affects their day-to-day, as well as what you were saying, Katie, of like it can cause people to unfortunately commit suicide and things like that. It's not just a light issue, it is quite serious, and I think that's something that we need to look into more.
2: Yeah, definitely. So then, in regards of just the severity of the issue, what's the government doing in regards to that? Like, are there any policies in place currently, or are there any in the works? Like, what is going on over here?
5: Well, the Australian Institute of Sport, or the AIS, already have many concussion guidelines for community and youth sport. That's including the immediate removal from play if the concussion is even suspected, medical assessment, return to play protocols, and also education for all the coaches, players, and the parents. We have stand down periods, which is a minimum 21-day stand down, which is recommended but also enforced, yeah. which is
2: very good.
4: Yeah, and that one was just introduced in 2024. Like previously,

0: athletes could return back within a week, thereabouts, and it was dependent on the severity of the concussion, the individual player, things like that. But yeah, now it's a across the board 21-day stand down.
1: Yeah, and I think it's important to note too, so the Australian Sports Commission is the governing body that oversees this, so it's endorsed by the Australian government, and so yeah, it's the one that has combined with the AIS to release all these recommendations and have done lots of investment in research around concussions, particularly at a grassroots level. So they're the ones that are making these regulations and these recommendations in order to protect players at the grassroots level.
2: Mm-hmm. Absolutely. So then, in terms of grassroots, how do concussions compare at the grassroots level compared to professional? Because I know obviously there's probably more just like safety regulations in place for the professionals. Like, are there any other policies the government's doing to protect the kids who are playing these high contact sports like rugby, AFL, soccer?
1: Yeah, I think that's a really good point that you bring up, because a lot of the research that has been done around professional athletes. And so, I'm looking at an article here from The Conversation, and it's talking about a lot of the research is done around NFL players. So you're talking 160-kilo people running headfirst at each other multiple times a week. So you've got the frequency there, but you've also got the force of impact. And so that's going to be very different to someone who's a 14-year-old kid or a 16-year-old kid who's playing, rugby league or AFL or rugby union, whatever the sporting code might be. Like, the impact and the result of those concussions is going to be very different, have very different outcomes to that of an NFL player who's 160 kilos. So there's not as much research done on that. It's starting to sort of come out now. But I think, one thing that they're finding is that the impact of concussions at this level is not as severe as that at professional levels.
0: Yeah, and I guess the this industry is such as like the NRL and the AFL, they have private funding as well as government funding, whereas grassroots level purely just have their government funding. So obviously the professional levels have more access to staff that are trained in these things and different like medical fields and things like that, so they actually can deal with concussions a lot quicker and at a better level per se, whereas grassroots level, it's kind of up in the air. Like, there's guidelines, but there's not necessarily like strict enforcements.
1: It's very reliant on volunteers and on the club itself, as opposed to being enforced at an elite level.
3: Yeah, look, as someone who has had a concussion while playing sport, the government really need to do something about the way concussions are handled for grassroots, especially in terms of, like, age groups. I had a concussion when I was 12, playing in under-16s, because they were just they didn't have enough players to take the field. So they're like, Gabby, you should come play with us, you just have to stand on the field. But it's a bit hard to just stand on the field, you gotta get in there. And I did, and you can imagine that a 12-year-old and a 16-year-old already have a big gap while playing. So imagine like the difference between a 12-year-old and like a fully grown adult playing. So concussions, they just really need to be researched more into the impact. And are the guidelines enough for grassroots?
0: 100%. And I guess there's a question of, we're doing so much for the professional level, but what are we doing for the grassroots level? Like, there was a survey in 2020 by The Guardian, and it found that 17% of NRL players did not report a likely concussion to the medical staff. So if, one in five players aren't reporting concussions, are the policies even working? And if that's at a professional level, we seriously can start to question what is happening at the grassroots level and what is going unnoticed.
1: Mm-hmm. Yeah,
2: for sure. Well, Gabby, in regards to your concussion, like when you got it, how did it go about? Did you report it yourself, or did like someone look at you and go, hey girl, like you're not okay?
3: I passed out on the field.
2: Okay.
3: And I woke up in an ambulance. So I didn't really have a chance to report it.
2: Mm-hmm.
3: But, if I hadn't passed out, I don't know if I would have reported it, because obviously my team, we were so high up on the ladder that I didn't want to, like, negatively, you know, affect my team. And I think that's how a lot of players would feel. They would feel that pressure from their coach.
2: Mm-hmm.
3: And, you know, parents, they're there to watch, but, you know, they could get distracted with, you know, younger siblings, or, like, maybe they have canteen duty. So it's like, if they don't see it and the coach doesn't see it, would they report it?
2: Mm-hmm.
3: Personally, I don't think I would have.
0: 100%. And it's also, like, left in the hands of volunteers. Like, yeah. It's up to people that aren't trained, that are there purely just because they, either their child is playing, so they're coaching, or they have connections to the club, so that's why they're there. Like, they don't have this training and understanding of concussions. Yes, things have been put into place, but there's no way of actually monitoring how the grassroots level staff and things like that are looking after concussions and looking after their players.
1: Yeah, it's a big burden on volunteers, particularly as more regulations come out, and putting that pressure and responsibility on them. And I think Gabby's story is also sort of points at how big culturally contact sport is in Australia. 100%. In terms of the football culture that we have at any sort of AFL, rugby union, rugby league club. Like, you play for your club and you want to win.
0: Yeah, you just get
1: on
0: with
1: it. It's very competitive in Australia. And so, yeah, you look like, if that was a grand final, Gabby, you know, or maybe the grand final was next week and they were short of players, you know, that's where you've got these tensions of, oh, do we let it play? Do we not? Because, yes, there are recommendations and there are guidelines, but they have to be, like, they're not enforced in a way where there's people handing out fines at games each week. Like, they're recommendations and they're guidelines, and the clubs should be putting their player safety first. But, yeah, like I said, like, in Australia, we take our sport very seriously. If you've got a grand final the next week, well, maybe you put out a player who's only half fit.
0: Yeah, way too competitive.
3: I mean, I was only out for a month. And I was out for said month because my mother made me be out for a month. If it was up to me, I would have gone back.
2: That wasn't your coach being like, Gabby, like,
3: I mean, it wasn't my team. Oh, yeah. I played before that and then went and joined the under-16s because, again, they didn't have enough players. Mm-hmm. If it was up to me, I would have played in my under-13s team the next week.
0: But it's like, where do we draw the line between, yeah, okay, we want to win, we want to get there, but draw the line between when do we look back on our players and their safety
2: mm-hmm.
0: and think, maybe we should take a step back, y'all.
3: Yeah.
2: Yeah, for sure. So then just in regards to all this, like, do you guys think the concussion aspect of these contact sports for grassroots specifically is worth it? Like, do we feel the risk outweighs the benefits?
0: I don't think there should ever be a positive look on concussions and just, like, dealing with it and moving on from it. I don't think that it should prohibit Australian youth from playing sport. Obviously, as Katie said, we're massive sport fanatics in this country, especially for our contact sports like NRL and AFL. So I don't think that taking sport away is going to do anything. I think it just needs to shift in the way in which we look after concussions and put the more protocols into place that actually have meaning and purpose. They're not just a guideline. They're actually there. Everyone has to go about it. It's enforceable, things like that. I think that's where it changes.
1: Yeah, I think the balance is hard. I think something that you've got to look into in Australia is that, like, we're the third highest obese country in the world. And so we want to be encouraging participation. And so if kids are wanting to play contact sports like AFL or rugby league or rugby union, are you going to say, as a parent or as a government, are you going to say no to these people wanting to get out and be active because of the risk of concussion? And so coming back to the research that I found, they're saying that a lot of the impact of concussions is nowhere near as severe, because a lot of the research that has come out has been come out in regards to professional athletes who've played 20 years, who are, you know, playing multiple times a week, who are big or heavy, going into contact lots of times. Whereas if you've got a kid who maybe plays for 4 or 5 years during high school, the impact of that and the outcomes of concussions that they may receive in that period of time is not going to have the same impact as someone who's been playing for 20 or 25 years. And so I think, yeah, when you're weighing up, are concussions worth it? Or is taking the risk of concussion worth it? I think in some respects, yeah, if kids are wanting to play, I think then what you do rather than eliminating it is you put in regulations like a 21-day stand-down period, which the ASC has,
0: yeah.
1: And you put it, maybe you do use your volunteers to a better extent and you give people better education, because I don't think it's a matter of saying, no, you shouldn't play, because I think, you know, individuals still should deserve the right to think about whether they should play or not. And so we should be encouraging sport, and contact sport is a big part of the fabric of Australian culture.
0: 100%. I think just changing the way in which we go about it. Like, I'm looking at an article here, and there was a football club, so a soccer club in Sydney's North Shore, Linfield FC, and they consulted experts to provide their coaches with information about concussions and how to prevent long-term injuries for players. And due to that, they removed headers from their game. So it's not a generalised thing across the board for all soccer clubs to do that, but in different competitions, they're taking things and putting measures in, such as removing headers from the game, to put little things in that's not drastically changing the game itself and the integrity of the game, but it's creating a more safe environment for young kids.
2: Okay, so then do we feel that what the government's aiming to do and what volunteers and at the grassroots level are also aiming to do we feel that these efforts are enough for the kids? Do we feel like we need to do more?
3: I think there's always more to be done. Like, concussions are still very prevalent, and that's just not good enough. And it's more research is coming out about the effects when you're, you know, much older, you know, such as that early onset dementia that we were talking about before. So I feel like we can do things at the government level, you know, but also to just change the mindset of, you know, just ordinary people, like the traditional, like, play through the pain sort of thing. It's just like you wouldn't play through like a broken ankle. Mm. So why are we playing through a concussion or a head knock, mm-hmm. you know, without realising what it is.
0: Yeah, and your brain is such a vital organ in your body, yeah. comparatively to your ankle. You can live without your ankle, you can't live without your brain.
3: Exactly. Like, so why are we protecting our ankle and 100%. Not our brain?
0: 100%. Yeah. I think there definitely needs to be stronger national standards, like mandatory national concussion standards, rather than just the guidelines that are currently existing. And then more funding.
3: Yeah.
0: Like, genuinely more funding. We have this money to be used, and I think it needs to shift of where we're using it in terms of, like, in the NRL and the AFL, they have doctors and specialists and medical staff to, like, take them off on HIAs, and they can judge it within that 10-minute period, whereas community athletes don't have that. So the government could fund concussion education programs, provide more resources for local clubs, and improve access to medical support so that people can be more protected from concussions and other head injuries.
1: Yeah, I think that's important to note in terms of the idea of enforcing it. I think that's one of the, I guess, the obstacles that the government faces, is they can provide all these recommendations, but realistically, how are they going to enforce it at every single club and every single association all across Australia and all the different codes? Like, as much as that would be a good thing, I think that from a realistic point of view, that's not going to happen. And so I think a couple of things need to happen for that. I think one, more research. So we're 2026, the first research around CTE came out in 2005. And so that's only about just over 20 years of research. And so I think research needs to happen, particularly at a grassroots level, in order to be more informed. I don't think decisions need to be necessarily rushed, like, because it is our brains, it is concussions, it's important. So I think we don't need to be jumping the gun and putting in all these regulations if they're not actually going to benefit the athletes. And the other thing too that is, I think, is really important is that, we enforce it properly.
2: Mm, 100%. Yeah. Mm-hmm. Okay, perfect. So then, just looking at everything, where would we say that we all stand on just this topic? Are there any other conjectures to maybe what we could be doing more, like the policies that need to be done? Like, how do we all feel about this as a topic?
0: More needs to be done, 100%.
3: Yeah. Yeah, definitely.
0: There's mm-hmm. no debate with that. It's just, I guess, what? I think that's the biggest question.
2: Mm-hmm. Well, do you have, like, headgear protection? Like, I haven't watched a lot of NRL, but I know on this NFL back home, like, the helmet's a big thing, and, like, CTE, I know, has been a big issue for them. But is that something that the AFL and NRL have incorporated, or
3: well,
2: does they do anything?
3: I feel like with the NFL and the NHL, it's, you know, mandatory to wear those helmets, whereas in the AFL and the NRL
2: it's not.
3: You can wear it like if you want, and a few players do, but I would say majority
1: a lot of
3: don't.
1: Them don't even wear it because they need to. It usually comes back to like, I know that things like Nathan Cleary and Stephen Crichton started wearing it because they had cauliflower ear, so it was to protect that. And then their teammates did it to take the mickey out of them, to copy them, so they're wearing it, which I guess encourages younger kids to wear them as well. Whether they're doing it for the right reason, I don't know. But
4: well, yeah, headgear's not even researched. It has no evidence to suggest that it's going to actually prevent head injuries. Oh, so okay. The only thing that it really prevents is lacerations and, like you said, cauliflower ears. So from a concussion point of view, it doesn't do anything. Now, they're trying to come out with more ones that are more advanced and do help prevent it in that way. I know Jake Jabojevic is using a new game gear headgear, but even then, like, the researchers also said that they don't actually know the outcomes of whether wearing that is going to be beneficial or not. And so, yeah, I definitely think, light of what you were saying before, more needs to be done, but I don't think that we should take away the opportunity for people to be playing these sports, because I think they provide so many great opportunities for people in Australia, not just from a physical participation point of view, but they provide lots from a social and a cultural point of view in terms of creating community. They do great things, and so I think taking away the contact element of it, particularly looking at young boys, I think would not be the way to go. I think, yeah,
1: it's so embedded in our country.
4: It's embedded in our country. Eliminating it completely, I don't think, is the answer.
3: But also taking it away, what's stopping these young boys from going to the local park and playing, you know, without umpires or refs?
0: 100%.
2: Yeah. Okay, well, I can't say that I will be playing any rugby or AFL in the near time, but it does sound like this is something. I love that it's so embedded in Australian culture, and it sounds like a great sport. And it seems like there's obviously things that we can learn from, but it sounds like we're maybe moving in the right direction. Thank you so much for joining us here, and that was It's a Hard Knock Life.
5: Yes, well, welcome back to Alive 90.5. Well, of course, as we're continuing with Sunday Sports Roundup, we just heard, of course, the student view, and we heard It's a Hard Knock Life with that all-female podcast this afternoon. They did a really good job, I thought, with the points that they covered, and obviously talking about CTE and head injuries and just the awareness about it these days, which has obviously increased more and more in sport, particularly rugby league, but also in other sports as well.
6: Yeah, so just on an AFL side of things, over the last, I'd say, probably 7 or 8 years, it's changed massively in regards to what happens with head knocks in the junior leagues. When I was a junior coach, we would definitely be watching out anyone that got a head knock and be looking if they got one. We'd bring them off, and they'd then have to be managed by someone at the ground, the medical person who would make a decision in regards to whether they'd be able to come back on. More likely than not, they didn't play. And then they had to spend 2 weeks off. They weren't allowed to play for 2 weeks, and they had to go through certain things during
7: protocols
6: to get back to playing. As a senior coach now at the club, I'm now at Pennant Hills, we actually have physios on our bench. We have professional physios for every team that do all our strapping and everything, but also monitor concussion. So if someone gets hit in the game and there's a thought of concussion, the actual physio takes control of that. The club can do nothing about it. The physio says that they've got concussion protocols, they can't go back on the field. So compared to what it was like 10 years ago where people would just continue to play, doesn't happen anymore. Yeah. And the only thing we can probably look at probably improving now is making it shorter by the time we work out whether they can do it, whether they can come back on, and getting to them in that concussion space. So,
5: yes, absolutely. It's, it's really become more and more of an issue. And also, yeah, I think they were talking about, how it's covered in the media as well. And
7: I don't think we focus enough on it in the media.
5: More sensitivity.
7: I don't think we make a big enough deal of it in the media, how important it is.
6: Yeah. I think when you look at the top level, at the AFL level and the NRL level, they're not quick enough as far as I'm concerned.
7: That's right.
6: If someone gets hit in the head, they should be off straight away, yet they do all this monitoring on the sideline to see where the hit was and all that. Just get them off. Do that monitoring while they're on the ground.
7: Unfortunately, that's the coach wanting them to stay on, and isn't it? Yeah.
6: Well,
7: that's that little bit there.
6: Yeah, I'm not sure if it's the coaches anymore, because I think the coaches agree that it's because they've got doctors on the sidelines that can make the decisions. I think that decision just has to be taken away from anyone.
7: Yeah.
6: Get them off the field. If they're fine, bring them back on.
7: Yeah.
6: But if they're not, then they're already gone. So. Yeah.
5: All right. So a great student for you there, and we'll. I think there'll still be possibly a few more this year to come. So we look forward to hearing those in the future. All right, it's 28 minutes to 5 here on a live 90.5 Sunday Sports Roundup. We're just going to go to a short break with a few community service announcements, and then we're going to be back talking all things NPL that go through all of those results. And, of course, we've got a bit of tennis, cricket, rugby union, and anything else that we may have to cover in the final half hour here on Alive 90.5 Sunday Sports Roundup.
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5: Welcome back to Alive 90.5 for Sunday Sports Roundup. It's 26 minutes to 5, and a bit of chat happening off air. Of course, getting ready for we're excited about some of the NPL results, aren't we?
7: So we had Friday, Saturday, a big NPL bonanza. Was 5 games on. We had Manly United 2, Sutherland 1.
5: Yep.
7: And one that we want to hear, this is a really good one, SD Raiders 1, Blacktown City 3.
5: Yeah, that's great to see. And we saw Travis Major.
7: Major got the first one.
5: Yep.
7: Jackson Brown, the second one. And Nick O'Brien, third one.
5: The third one. That's a good win. I mean, the Raiders have been okay, I guess, in their first sort of
7: they'll stay up.
5: Season at the at this higher level.
7: And Blacktown are outside, out of the relegation zone at the moment, which is good news.
5: They are. Well, St. George Saints have slumped down into that position now. And they actually had a loss to Northwest Sydney Spirit 3-1. But Sydney Olympic got to have a, still have a bit of a lifeline because they've upset the Wollongong Wolves 3-2.
7: Yeah, that was a big win for Sydney Olympic. Dropped Wollongong out of the top six. Apia, close fought win with Sydney FC. And Uni of New South Wales, travelling pretty well, beat St George City.
5: Yeah, they certainly did.
7: And then today, Mike, we've got games on today, and they're currently underway. The first game's finished. Sydney United 1, Rochdale Islander 0.
5: Yeah, well, Sydney United are up there in the top three there.
7: And so Marconi are leading Western Sydney Wanderers 2-0. So the table looks this way. Marconi on top, Apia, Sydney United, Rochdale, Sutherland and Sydney FC.
5: Yeah, that's the top six at the moment. But you have Wollongong and the Spirit of Manly United. Even the Wanderers not that far behind. So there's still a bit of a chance for potentially for some sides to
7: catch up. And Blacktown are one win out of the relegation zone, which is good.
5: Yeah,
7: good to see.
5: They finally maybe started to put some better results together. We also had the New South Wales League One competition going on, and there was a host of fixtures played. There was one on Friday, MacArthur Rams 1, Bankstown City Lions 1, but then six games were played on Saturday. Harcoa 1, Hurstville Zagreb 1. Northern Tigers just having to settle for a 2-2 draw with Newcastle Jets, and they've fell further behind Blacktown Spartans. We had Canterbury Bankstown 2, Prospect United 1, Dulwich Hill 3, Bulls Academy 5. A high score of that one. Inter Lions 2, Hills United 2, Rydalmy Lions 1, Western City Rangers 0.
7: How are Hills United travelling in that comp, aren't we?
5: Yeah, I mean, they're doing a solid job in 8th position. They won't be coming up, but I'm pretty sure, but they won't be going down either.
7: And Northern Tigers are still in second spot. They'll still challenge to come up.
5: Big game this afternoon, Central Coast Mariners and Blacktown Spartans. So we got a score in that game. That's the Mariners 0, the Blacktown Spartans 2 after 78 minutes.
7: Yeah, that's predictable.
5: The Spartans are going to be 7 clear ahead of Northern Tigers now. So more than two games.
7: The best scenario for us is to have both Blacktown teams in the NPL next year.
5: Well, that's looking more likely now, and the Blacktown Derby would be awesome. A sort of game you'd want to go to, wouldn't you? And, be part of that atmosphere. All right, so that's a wrap of all the football. We might just go straight into our other sports and go straight into tennis. Just first of all, with the women's, I mean, how did we get to this final between the two Chechia players with Noskova beating Muchova? Because it's probably not the final many people would have anticipated. But
7: no, but it was a three-setter, which is good. You want a three-setter. Like, for example, if you go back a little bit and we have a look.
5: Yeah, we had some pretty big-name players go out earlier.
7: Well, Osaka took out Sabalenka. Then Muchova took out Osaka. Noskova beat Mertens, and then Muchova beat Goff.
5: Yeah, Coco Goff.
7: Then Noskova beat Kostyuk. So then Muchova had the harder run through, but she couldn't do it in the final, and Noskova won that women's final.
5: Yeah.
7: She won it 5-7, 6-3.
5: Yeah, it's good to see. It was 12th in the world. Noskova, but she beat the ninth-ranked player.
7: And in the women's doubles coming up, Wimbledon, it's Maladenovic and Guo against Dabrowski and Stefani. In the mixed doubles, Storm Hunter and her partner Polmans lost to Zingy and Ostapenko in the final, so they made that. The Wimbledon boys, Chris Hewitt is in the final against a guy called J.A. Lee.
5: Yeah.
7: So it's a good chance for him to win the Wimbledon boys singles. And the men's coming up overnight. We've got Yannick Sinner taking on Alexander Zverev. I'm tipping Sinner to win that, Mike, right. But Zverev could get his second Grand Slam in a row.
5: Just looking at also with that tournament and how they've got there a bit. I mean, by the way, Alex de Minaur was our best Aussie. He got made to the round of 16, but he lost to Caboli in that one in straight sets, so that proved disappointing. But I didn't expect this number 114 in the world, Ferry, to go so far. Yeah. He's got all the way to the semis.
7: He's from Great Britain, right?
5: Yeah, he beat Dimitrov and then in the round of 16, and then he beat Caboli in the quarters. But, of course, Ferrer beat him in straight sets in the semis.
7: Yeah. It's a bit of a bridge too far, but fantastic tournament for Frey.
5: But also, you know, Djokovic obviously got himself to the semis, but Sinner had his measure in all three sets, 6-4, so...
7: Yeah. And we had the men's doubles as over. Mm-hmm. We had Heliavara and Patton beating Aravello and Pavic 2-2.
5: Yeah. good to see that one. So, any final predictions? We've got Sinner and Zverev.
7: I think I'm going for Sinner.
5: Yeah, I think so. I mean, Zverev would have that confidence after winning the French. So hopefully it's a good match.
7: Did he beat Sinner in the French? No, Sinner was taken out, wasn't he?
5: Yeah, don't believe he did. But, obviously now he's got a Grand Slam under his belt. He has got a bit more of that belief. I just wanted to also mention because some rugby league again, because we have had the NRLW, it's into the second round, and we had some games. We had the Broncos beating Cronulla 22-16. Sorry about that one, Phil.
6: Yeah, we've lost both our games so far, so not good.
5: The Tigers, good win for their women. They beat the Cowboys 30-18.
7: Yeah, the Tigers have got some good players this season, right? They've picked up a few players and they're going really well. Gold Coast Titans beat Canterbury 36-10.
5: That's a big win, yeah.
7: And the Roosters, who are favourites, just sneaking past Newcastle 12-10.
5: And there were two games today. Canberra thrashing the Warriors 42-16. And the Dragons, too good for the Eels, 22-8.
7: I heard that before, mate. Phil, the Dragons, too good for someone. We haven't heard that for a while, have we?
6: Yeah, no.
5: So, except for the Tigers last week. but there's the women. It's still only, two rounds in. The Broncos have already had two wins. So the Raiders, Roosters and the Tigers. The Knights, Titans, Dragons, Warriors have had one win. And the Sharks, Eels, Bulldogs and Cowboys haven't had are on zero wins.
7: Well, the Cowboys are still playing, so.
5: Oh, it's a bit confusing. No, in the women's game.
7: Right.
5: Yeah, they're 0-2.
7: Yeah.
5: Yeah, just going through the NRLW. But the Cowboys in the. And it's funny, they are, of course, are the real Cowboys, in the NRL. But they are down. Manly are 14-6 ahead. And we've had. Just a try to Hamali Olakau'atu. Still delivering week in, week out for the Seagulls.
7: Oh, yeah, he's a great, really, really good prop. Very good.
5: All right. We may as well just go into the rugby union from a bit of that extra rugby league, because we do have the Nations Championship going on, and there's been some big scores in that. Of course, our Wallabies, disappointing game for them, 42-26 to France. This Nations Championships means we've got a lot more test matches to play. We're in the southern group with South Africa, New Zealand, Argentina, Japan and Fiji, although they also play teams from the northern group, Ireland, France, Scotland, England, Wales and Italy. Yeah, France were too good for us, even in Brisbane, 42-26. New Zealand, 47, beat Italy 17. Japan scored 20, but Ireland scored 36. Not so good if you're a Fijian fan for this game. Fiji 8, England 73. I would have thought Fiji would be a bit more competitive than that. And we also had South Africa 42, Scotland 28, Argentina 35, Wales 21. So that's the Nations Championship, which is a new concept in the rugby union. Even more of these test matches being played. More defeats for the Wallabies is anything is what it was looking like.
6: More than likely. Just an update in the AFL. So the Western Bulldogs end up beating West Coast 86-70 earlier today. Currently at halftime, Melbourne Demons 63, Richmond 29. And the game at the Gabba between the Lions and Bombers, it's 7-0 towards Brisbane. Yeah. I'd just like to send a shout out and send our condolences to the family of Nathan Fitzgerald, who passed away during the week after hitting his head on the cricket pitch in a local game in Epping in Victoria. Tragic event that happened there. In today's game with the Richmond and Richmond game, they've actually done a thing to honour him at the game. But yeah, an absolute tragedy.
5: Yes.
7: It's an absolute accident, but just, you know, unfortunate.
6: Yeah, it was just the pitch, from what I'm told, was covered. Like, they're supposed to cover the pitch. There was just an edge of it, and he hit the edge.
5: So. Yeah, very, very sad to hear. Just wanted to go through the Shoot Shield rugby results. So we had Warringah 19, lost to Eastern Suburbs 28, Manly 34, beat the Western Sydney 2 Blues 32, Northern Suburbs 48, beat Eastwood 26, Randwick 19, lost to Gordon 43, Southern Districts 14, lost to West Harbour 29, and the Sydney Uni team, they beat Hunter Wildfires 32-22. That's a round of the Shoot Shield. We also, of course, cricketing-wise, as we mentioned earlier, Australia, yet again, I think a seventh T20
7: World Cup.
5: That they won against England. And
7: unbeatable.
5: Yeah, they just continue, particularly in the T20 form, to dominate. So, that was very pleasing to see. Not sure if there's so much other cricket going on. There's some other news from other sports, included athletics. Right, so we had Australian athletics star Gout. He'll miss the World Under 20 titles in the USA later this year after injuring his hamstring in training in Brisbane. Gout posted on social media confirming the injury and saying he was out for the season. The 18-year-old has been named for the 200 metres and 4x400 metre relay in the Australian team in the championships, which will be held in Eugene, Oregon next month. Yeah, that is a shame considering he's had pretty good results, Gout. I did also just want to mention, unfortunately, there was also some sad news regarding one of the recent player who had just recently played in the World Cup. So South Africa's Jaden Adams has passed away at just 25 years of age, just after playing for South Africa. And no official cause of death has been released, but I'm not sure the reason for that exactly, but only 25, and he'd just been playing in the World Cup over in North America. Jeez. So, that's tragic.
7: Very bad.
5: Mm.
7: And Mike, just quickly, we've got a couple of golf tournaments on at the moment. Today, in the third round of the ISCO Championship in the USA, Lucas Glover is leading Alex Wise by one stroke. He's 15 under. Wise is 14 under. And Fisk is 13 under. And just quickly, in the Blue Championship, which is interesting, that's also in the US, where Streelman, 18 under, Bramlett, 16 under, Goodwin, 16 under, and Morrison, 16 under. So a couple of tournaments there. And in the women's, we've got the Amundi Evian Championship. Ryu is leading that by three strokes. She's 19 under to Iwai, 16 under.
5: All right, so we still have a little bit of time here in a live 90.5 Sunday Sports Roundup for just a few more minutes to cover. Therefore, I thought we might just go through some scores in the New South Wales Cup Rugby League. So the results this weekend, we had Western Suburbs 20, New Zealand Warriors 44, South Sydney Rabbitohs 16, Newcastle Knights 24, Canterbury and Canberra had a 26-all draw, and the Roosters 50, Parramatta 12.
7: Wow. Poor old Parramatta not doing so well this season.
5: No. today's games have been... I've tried to get the scores of them up. It is got Newtown and Melbourne Storm and North Sydney and Manly. Try to get those scores up for you.
7: Can I give you quickly before you do a live score in NPL? We have Sydney United who beat Rockdale 1-0, and 87 minutes gone, Marconi Stallions 3, Western Sydney Wanderers 0.
5: Yeah, Marconi showing their quality. So the Storm beat Newtown Jets 20-18, and the Bears, too good for the Seagulls, 32-20. Buys for the Dragons and the Panthers.
7: Life score in rugby league, Manly Seagulls 14, Cowboys 6, 2 minutes from halftime. AFL, Phil?
6: No, just in regards to the Supercars Championship. So Supercars are at Townsville this weekend. There was a race on Friday that was won by Cam Waters in the Mustang. Race yesterday was won by Matthew Payne, also in a Mustang. So probably the trifecta today in today's race will be a Mustang that wins that one too. So,
7: do you have any live scores in the AFL at all?
6: In the AFL, I'll just get them up for you.
7: We have two games happening.
6: Yep. So at the moment, it's Melbourne are beating Richmond 63-30, and the Lions are beating Essendon 9-0.
7: Wow! So inaccurate kicking from the Lions there.
6: Yep.
5: Yeah. We also just back to some rugby league because I thought we'd have time to cover it because the Ron Massey Cup results this weekend because there was a good result for one of our teams. So. We had St. Mary's 32 beat the Workers. I'm not sure who the Workers are. It's just Workers. That doesn't say Blacktown Workers. It just says Workers. All right, Saints 32, Workers 18. Right, Eastwood, Hawks 28, Manly 16. Manly Leagues, 16. Brothers, Penrith Brothers, 48. Hills Bulls 22. Okay, not so good for our local Borkham Hills team there, but the Bulldogs 34, Mounties 14. But today we did have the Dirty Reds 28 and the Wedding Magpies 32. So the Wedding Magpies got the win against the Dirty Reds. And if we could see just where the Wedding Magpies are coming, well, only in sixth position though. So out of 10 sides, so not quite so well at the moment. St. Mary's and Right Eastwood are the clear leaders in the Ron Massey Cup. All right. So unless we have anything more to share, what are we looking forward to in the week ahead?
6: In the week ahead, what I'm looking forward to, England getting beaten in the World Cup.
5: Yeah.
6: The Swans hopefully beating Adelaide next Friday night. And the Sharks beating Newcastle.
7: Oh, just seeing the end of the World Cup, Mike, whoever's there enjoying the final of the World Cup. Because I've been up pretty early most mornings when it's been on watching the games. So it's been good. I will miss it when it's finished. And just generally in sport, all the things happening, all the controversy, all the different upsets. I love the upset. So
5: I'm also looking forward to the World Cup, particularly the Argentina England semi should be pretty spicy.
7: You mean Spain? Argentina and
5: England. Yeah, England, it's pretty spicy rivalry, but France and Spain, I think is too. Do agree? And hopefully the Panthers dust up the Broncos. Have to beware of an ambush. If apparently if they win every game, they can still make it.
6: Yep. There was one other thing we didn't mention on the other sports today. The BBL, that the Renegades and the Scorchers are supposedly going to play India. The first game in India.
7: Yeah.
5: So, oh, really?
7: Yeah. I did hear that.
5: You're a fan.
7: What do you think about that?
5: Fan of that?
6: Well, not great if you're the team that's supposed to be at home because you can't go and see it because it's not Australia.
7: If you're a member, you miss a game.
5: Yeah. It's all the rage, though, taking these money. Season launches overseas, isn't it?
7: And I guess there are some Indians that do play in there, so India will know about it. So
6: yeah.
5: All right, well, 5 minutes to five here on Alive 90.5, so I think that's about all the time we have for another edition of Sunday Sports Roundup. Thanks so much to Adam, of course, for coming on to chat NRL and State of Origin. And, of course, also to Michelle for introducing that student view to us. Well done to the podcast, the Hard Knock Life. They did a really good job. And thanks, of course, to Rod and Phil.
7: Thanks, Mike.
6: Thanks, guys. Have a good week.
5: And just what will we go out with to finish the show here? Any requests?
6: Let's go with Men at Work, mate. Why not?
5: All right. Underground, Men at Work. Until next weekend, enjoy your sport.

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2: I'm Mark Dransfield. Five of Australia's top universities will be questioned about on-campus anti-Semitism. Toby Goff reports.
3: Vice-chancellors from the University of Sydney, Melbourne, Monash, the ANU and UNSW will all take to the stand at the Royal Commission into Anti-Semitism and Social Cohesion. The inquiry is now turning its focus to higher education. Jewish students and academics are also set to deliver first-hand accounts of being harassed, spat at and verbally abused. With some even resorting to hiding their own faith. The peak body for Jewish students claims university leaders consistently took the path of least resistance. It'll present an 8-year record of alleged institutional failures, demanding a national register to track all future hate speech incidents. Toby Goff reporting.
2: A man from Queensland's Darling Downs has been charged with murder after police uncovered human remains believed to be those of a missing mother. Hugh Phillips has more.
4: 30-year-old Yana Armstrong vanished from her Toowoomba home on Tuesday, leaving behind her unlocked car and her 4-month-old son. Her family had described her disappearance as completely out of character. Police uncovered human remains in dense bushland west of Brisbane overnight, which are believed to belong to the missing mother. Following the discovery, detectives raided a home in Harristown and arrested a 48-year-old man. He's been charged with murder and remains in custody to face court tomorrow. Police are appealing for information to help piece together Armstrong's final moments. Hugh Phillips reporting.
2: Overseas now, and two men have been killed and 4 people injured in a shooting near a Toronto street festival in Canada. Police say 2 people were targeting each other. No arrests have been made. Hundreds of Qantas passengers forced to spend the night on the floor of Japan's Narita Airport are hoping for better news today. Brian Wilson reports.
5: The passengers travelled to Narita Airport north of Tokyo, but after 5 hours of rolling delays caused by a mechanical issue with the aircraft, they were finally told that their flight back to Australia was cancelled. With festivals in full swing, local hotels were all full. Passenger Angelica, who had travelled to the airport from Osaka, said they were left to fend for themselves.
6: They couldn't find any accommodation for us. In the end, they gave us sleeping bags and said find anywhere in the terminal.
5: It's understood the flight is now scheduled to leave Japan tonight our time, arriving into Melbourne early tomorrow morning. Brian Wilson reporting.
2: And several New York Times reporters have been issued subpoenas after the paper reported on security concerns about the new Air Force One. The BBC's Electra Naismith has more.
7: The new Air Force One was a gift to President Trump from Qatar. It's a plush, retrofitted Boeing 747 with $400 million of improvements. Donald Trump wanted it ready as soon as possible. But the New York Times reported this week that the jet lacks some of the advanced security features of its predecessor, including anti-missile capabilities. It said the Secret Service requested the new plane be switched back to the old Air Force One as a security precaution for part of President Trump's trip to the NATO summit in Ankara.
2: This is Air News. For the first time, FIFA's top 4 ranked teams have made it through to the FIFA World Cup semi-finals, with England and Argentina joining Spain and France, as Air Sports' Graham Davis reports.
8: Argentina and England will face each other in a FIFA World Cup 2026 semi-final, as both won their quarter-final matches after extra time. 2 goals by Bellingham helped England come from behind to beat Norway 2-1. Sheldrup's cross shot was misread by Pickford to put Norway ahead. Bellingham, though, equalised late in the first half and was the first to pounce in the 3rd minute of extra time after Rodgers' shot was parried by Newland. Argentina beat Switzerland 3-1, but it could have been very different. 5 minutes after Ndoye had equalised McAllister's 10th minute header, and Bowler was given a second yellow card in the 72nd minute. It turned the game, and although the Swiss saw out 90 minutes, it succumbed in extra time. Alvarez produced a right-footed wonder strike before Martinez capped off the win. Graham Davis for Air Sport.
2: AFL and the Western Bulldogs have beaten the Eagles 86-70, and at half-time Melbourne led Richmond 63-29. NRL and the Rabbitohs have downed the Knights 26-24, and a short time ago in the first half, the Cowboys and Sea Eagles were 6-6. And Linda Noskova has been crowned this year's Wimbledon singles champion after beating fellow Czech Karolina Muchová in three sets. Australian Independent Radio News.
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9: Hello and welcome to The Small Picture with me, Veena Sashikumar. And today I have a special guest with me. That's Lisa Harrison. Lisa is a learning consultant. She runs workplace training programs that upskill people to be better leaders and better teammates at work, that changes behaviors. And to achieve that, she creates workshop learning environments that are safe, inclusive for all comers, including supporting neurodiverse learners. She has heaps of experience and qualification in adult learning, leadership, emotional intelligence, and behavior psychometrics. She calls her work teaching people not to piss each other off at work. That is a very important skill, I must say. She also has lived experience with ADHD, managing herself, her child, and her consultant. She also has lived experience with ADHD, managing herself, her child, and her

0: of somebody with ADHD, finding out myself that I also had it, and working with learners in workshops where I'm running leadership, self-management programs, I notice the inclusive nature of the workshops is really important to me, and that includes neurodiversity.
1: Mm.
0: So it's today's conversation is going to be a bit of a mush up of my life, my work, my study, but I hope people will find it interesting.
1: Well, yes, you've come up with seven things that you would have told yourself as your younger self,
0: mm-hmm.
1: had you known what you know now.
0: Yes.
1: Yeah. So that is a very important thing. So because often in a lot of these leadership workshops, I hear that, you know, what would you say yourself if you had to go back in time? And that's a very important thing. I think we all have lots of nuggets that we've gathered over the period of time, right? So that will be a great conversation to understand, especially for parents who are dealing with children with ADHD. We'll hear a song and then we'll come back. I know this is one of your playlists that you've given me.
0: Uh-huh.
1: So we'll start with Believe from Sure and then we'll come back.
0: Fantastic.
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0: serving the Hills, Parramatta and Cumberland areas since 1992.
1: Hello and welcome back to The Small Picture with me, Veena Sashi Kumar, and I am here with my special guest today, Lisa Harrison. Thank you, Lisa. And I am really looking forward to the seven things that you want to tell your younger self. And the reason I'm really excited about this is a lot of parents these days get that diagnosis, right? And ADHD is one of the common ones that's combined with autism.
2: Yeah.
1: And there is a lot of questions around what should you really do and what shouldn't you do? Because there are things that you should be doing, and then there are equally important things that you shouldn't be doing as well, right? So I'm very excited to know what are things that you would tell yourself as a younger Lisa.
2: Now, remember, I'm coming from the angle of emotional intelligence and how we manage ourselves.
1: Yeah.
2: And I just want to say about my playlist, I decided that I should choose really old songs because my young self would recognise them. I totally made that up, but I thought it was a good line.
1: No, but your playlist is something that I know too, so that means they are old songs.
2: It's good, yeah, okay. So, number one, my very first thing, listen to your body.
1: Mm.
2: Listen to the messages your body is sending you. I'm an emotional intelligence coach. I work a lot with people on resilience and self-care.
1: Mm-hmm.
2: And you probably know that saying of put your own mask on first.
1: Yes.
2: I would have learnt that when my kids were into double digits. So that would have been a huge thing back then. You can't pour from an empty cup is another really common one.
1: Yeah.
2: I think that we need to make sure that we have a sustainable model for our lives and to be able to do that so that we can support other people. So there are a whole bunch of things that help us to support our own resilience, to create that sustainability so that we can keep getting up and showing up day after day and putting on your little armadillo suit and going out and facing whatever slings and arrows are coming at you.
1: Mm.
2: So I think that, diet, exercise, sleep, relaxation, spirituality and social support are really the key pillars of keeping ourselves going, of resilience.
1: Okay. So listen to your body and do what it's asking you to do. So if it's asking you to take rest, then put your feet up, have a cuppa, and give yourself that minute. Don't worry about the balls that are falling.
2: Well, if the balls are really falling, maybe you better keep going. But one of the dangers with ADHD, and it's particularly in women, is that they keep going and keep going and keep going until we completely collapse or burn out.
1: Mm.
2: We tell ourselves that we should be able to continue to cope.
1: Mm.
2: And I just mentioned social support. Asking for help is a really good way to say, hey, my body is telling me I need some help here. I can't keep doing this at the rate that I'm doing.
1: I completely agree with you. And I have, that is a part of my story as well. And mm-hmm. I know the importance of help, know the importance of putting your hand up to say, hey, I'm just in a pit, pull me out.
2: And isn't it hard because our ego, our self-esteem wants to say, don't do that. Just keep telling people you're coping. I used to have this little saying, millions of women have done this before you, Lisa. Mm. Millions of women have had two children under two. Or two children under two and a half, I should be precise. Yeah. And I just didn't realise that I had this whole extra load going on. And if I'd stopped and asked for help earlier, it would have been a great thing.
1: No, I do agree with that. That's a great piece of advice. So we're going to cover two advice per segment because we need to cover a whole lot of things. So what's the second one on your list?
2: The second one's a lot shorter, but it's actually the reverse. At the danger of mucking with everybody's heads, I'm going to say don't listen to your body.
1: Oh, okay.
2: Because the ADHD body, the best metaphor I've ever heard is it's like a toddler and it's chasing dopamine hits.
1: Mm.
2: So it wants to sit and eat lollies and binge watch TV and, 50 episodes of Married at First Sight. So I could be a couch potato, no problem, living in a mountain of chocolate.
1: Okay.
2: If I listen to my body when it tells me what it wants. So I need to both listen to the signs, but also be aware that sometimes the signs are not as helpful as they could be.
1: I see. Well, yeah, that makes sense when you put it like that. Because the first, when you said don't listen to your body, I was like, oh, okay, that's just the opposite of what you're saying. I think understanding where to listen and where not to listen is the key probably there.
2: Absolutely. Yeah. And knowing that those short-term dopamine hits are going to really not make you feel great in the moment, but not longer term.
1: Okay. Well, that makes sense. So what would be the line? Where is the line? How would you draw the line between where to listen, where not to listen?
2: For me, the line is about what benefit will it bring me longer term? How would it help me to sustain being able to do what I need to do? And often ADHD people, we do overcommit. So being able to sustain what we're doing is really important.
1: Okay. Well, that's a great piece of advice. And it obviously, we need to figure out and maybe have a more be tuned into what we're doing, whether it is for dopamine or whether it is for, you know, whether it's actually...
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1: Hello and welcome back to The Small Picture. And we just started talking about the seven things, of which Lisa covered two. Very confusing if you hear it for the first time. But if you actually listen to it, it makes sense, right? So thank you for clarifying that. And also, yes, it does make sense on trying to tuning. Still, it means listening to your body and tuning in and knowing what is for what, right? So let's move on to the third one now.
2: Well, that takes us very nicely into the third one, which is about listen to your mind as well as your body. So our mind needs to help us to decide what our body wants. Is it helpful or is it not helpful? But there's also a whole lot of external inputs coming in. And one of the really big ones that I found very challenging was people can be super judgy when you've got a child with behavioural difficulties. Mm-hmm. And I know it's getting better, but I think it's still got a long way to go. And it's very easy to take their judgment to heart, to start to internalize the stuff that they're saying to you. And on top of that, some people can be very supportive, but some people can be judgy. On top of that, there's a whole industry of people who are making money out of making parents feel guilty.
1: Oh, yeah. Tell me about that.
2: Oh, yeah. And it's everything from the guy that told me I should buy the more expensive brand of Nappy San or, you know, everything. So those people make money out of making me feel bad. Parents feel bad. So we really need to be able to critically think, to think about what are the inputs that are coming in and is that a reasonable assessment? Is that reasonable feedback for us? So I work a lot with people in my workshops about critical thinking and how we reframe our thinking.
1: Right.
2: If we take everything on board, we start to internalise it, we start to tell it to ourselves, then that can be really difficult. So if I've got time, I'll really quickly mention the work of Dr. Martin Seligman, his ABCDE model of reframing how we take in adverse events or criticism and whether we internalise it. And he talks about you get an adversity, that brings you a belief. There are consequences to that belief.
1: Yeah.
2: If we start to think differently, if we dispute, if we challenge our own thinking, if we say, hey, actually, I don't deserve that. Actually, that's not reasonable or helpful criticism or feedback. Then we start to feel more positive about ourselves, and that confidence can only help.
1: Yeah, that's a great way of telling yourself, building that positive talk in your own head, saying that, you know, hey, this is not useful thinking, it's not really helping.
2: Yeah.
1: Okay. So dare I ask what is number four?
2: No, you don't, because I am going to do your head in again. We did listen to your body, don't listen to your body. We did listen to your mind. You know where I'm going, don't
1: you? Okay, so that's what I thought.
2: Don't listen to your mind. Whoa. So what am I talking about? Our brain, the neuroscience shows that our brains are hardwired to look for threat. So that gives us a negativity bias in how we interpret the world. We tend to notice the more negative stuff rather than the more positive stuff. And so you might have heard of gratitude journals where we try to build positivity. We try to build a sense that things are actually going well and remind ourselves of that. But how that plays out, and a really diabolical way that it plays out, is self-talk. The vast majority of us, maybe 98% of the population, I think, according to the research, we talk to ourselves. And ADHD, we have a constant running commentary of 15 football commentators on the sidelines, in the studio, you name it. They're all talking at once. So I like to think of self-talk as our inner critic and our inner coach. A lot of us, the inner coach has a megaphone. It's loud, it's shouty, and it will not leave you alone. And it speaks to us, our own voices speak to us in a way that we would never speak to our best friend.
1: Right.
2: And when you overlay rejection sensitivity, which is such a common part of ADHD, then that inner critic can get incredibly loud. And here's the danger with self-talk. Not only does it bring us down in the moment, but we start to believe what we hear because that is what we are hearing constantly. It's a dialogue that we are living in. And so I work a lot with people coaching people who have imposter syndrome, RSD. I know I have it myself and I've been working on it. And one of the things that I've been doing is what we call, and instead of a gratitude journal, an achievement journal.
1: Yeah.
2: At the end of every day, write down three things that you've done well today.
1: Yep.
2: Three things that you're proud of.
1: Yep.
2: And a different three things every day. And it's amazing the difference it makes in a couple of weeks.
1: Great. No, I am beginning to like a lot of these. ADHD or not, I think this is a great advice for everybody who's listening to this. We will come back after the next song that you've selected, and then we'll listen to the other advice that you have.

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3: Hello and welcome back to The Small Picture with me, Veena Sashikumar, and I have here my special guest, Lisa Harrison. And we are talking about 7 things that she would have told herself, her younger self, had she known what she knows now. So, Lisa, we covered 4 things, okay? 1 was listen to your body. 2 was don't listen to your body. 3 was listen to your mind. 4 was don't listen to your mind. So, I think there's a pattern here, but I will let you lead with the next one.
4: Yeah. I'm so obvious. Okay. 5 is accept people for who they are. Mm-hmm. And that includes yourself. So I do this in my training workshops. I absolutely meet people where they are and help them to build skills. Presentation skills. I'm not going to make everybody a great orator in a couple of days, particularly if they're shaking and having a panic attack about getting up in front of people.
3: Yeah.
4: So I have to meet people where they are. I need to be able to bring that to myself and to my child, my children, as a parent generally. Yeah. So creating an environment where people can strive and thrive and at the same time feel good about who they are. So inclusion. And inclusion, of course, is not just neurodiversity. There's all sorts of discriminated groups that I count into inclusion.
3: Yes.
4: So bringing that same thing home, bringing that to myself, involves not judging myself. We talked earlier about how people can be very judgy. And I understand why we're so judgy. It's our emotional brain taking in a lot of data at once. Our emotional brain takes in like between 10 times as much to 1,000 times as much as our logical brain.
3: Right.
4: It's that much faster. So our emotional brain is going, hey, you know, make decisions fast, get all judgy. So if we can stop and get curious, if we can take a moment and put our head on a bit of an angle and go, what's happening there? Why am I behaving in a particular way? Or why is my child behaving in a particular way? You know, why is my child, instead of studying for the HSC, lying on their bed majoring in social media? Why is my procrastination so bad at the moment? What is going on for me? And so asking why, delving down, a little bit of archaeology into our own brain, reflecting is something that we don't do a lot of in the 21st century. We're so busy. We just move on to the next thing, the next thing.
3: Yeah.
4: But reflecting on the why, start with the why, says Simon Sinek, I think that's really key. So accepting yourself for who you are, asking why.
3: That's a deep thought, because I don't think, like you said, we are very busy. Our calendars are always full, right? So we are running from one thing to the other, especially if you're a mum with kids who are young. You are a chauffeur, you're the person who's doing everything for them. It's very hard to stop and smell the roses.
4: It really is, yeah. And honestly, busy is the new black. So we almost get judgy about people who aren't busy.
3: That is true too.
4: It's a really interesting mindset that we've taken on. And you know I'm going to do your head in by doing the other side of that coin.
3: So I was thinking that.
4: First of all, you are enough. is what I was just saying. Mm. Secondly, see yourself as a work in progress. I am going to work with a growth mindset to keep growing and developing because I could always be better. I'll never be perfect. I could always be better. But if I do that with a sense that, oh, I'm not good enough now, then I'm working from a mindset of deficit that is not the best support for me to grow. The best support for me to grow is to say, I'm good, I can be better.
3: Okay.
4: So in emotional intelligence, for me, self-management is a real challenge of the five pillars because for ADHD, we don't self-manage naturally. So parents out there might have heard of Carol Dweck's work on growth mindset.
3: Mm-hmm.
4: They're doing it through the schools now, which is fabulous. And it's all about how we respond to failure and mistakes and letdown. And do we see that as that's a sign that I'm no good? Or do we see that as a sign that I want to keep trying and practicing?
3: Mm.
4: And Dr. Dweck talks about the power of the word yet. She says, compare these two phrases, I can't do it or I can't do it yet.
3: Mm.
4: There's such a difference in that mindset. So if you haven't checked out growth mindset with your child, ask them about it. They may well already know.
3: Okay.
4: But it's a great way for people to keep growing and becoming the best version of themselves that they can be.
3: Yeah, like we said, progression should be the mindset rather than perfection.
4: Yeah.
3: Yeah. So as long as we take one step ahead, shouldn't matter whether it was a perfect step or not.
4: That's true.
3: A great thought. Thanks for that. Yes, you are doing my mind in, but let's come back to you after the next song.
4: Okay.

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5: Hello and welcome back to The Small Picture with me, Veena Sashikumar, and I have my special guest here, Lisa Harrison. Now, Lisa, we've covered six of the seven, yep. Right? And honestly, there have been some really gems in there. Yes, you've basically turned everybody who's listening their heads around with do one thing and then don't do the same thing kind of thing, but... Look, I think when you say it, when you actually give explanation to why you said that, makes a lot of sense, mm-hmm. right? So I'm very curious to know, what is the last nugget? Is this 0.7?
6: It's very sad that 0.7 doesn't have a 0.8 to correct it, isn't it?
5: Maybe you could make up one on call.
6: Yeah. Look, 0.7, I guess, is really a little bit of a summary of all of the others and a little bit of extra stuff.
5: Mm-hmm.
6: Everything is a chance to learn, to grow, to improve, or it's a chance to beat ourselves up. And ultimately, it's our choice which way we go. I did a great job of beating myself up when my kids were little, and now I realise that that was super unhelpful. So you might have noticed that in my recommendations, suggestions, bits of advice, mindset is key.
5: Mm.
6: How we think about ourselves, how we think about the situation. If I am beating myself up, I'm not putting my mask on. How does that help? It doesn't help the situation. Life is going to throw stuff at us, whether it's with neurodivergence or whether it's a thousand other things that life just throws.
5: Mm.
6: We need that resilience. And one of the really good ways we can do that, keep ourselves resilient, apart from all the other stuff I've mentioned, is playing to our strengths.
5: Mm.
6: Hey, I'm a strengths coach, of course I'm going to say that. But ADHD has some real strengths, some superpowers that you might have heard of. Energy. We have energy through the roof. People call me the Ever-Ready Bunny, or is it the Duracell Bunny? I don't know. But
5: the bunny that keeps going on.
6: I keep going on and on and on, and it's really loud with the drum. Yeah, I used to be called Tigger when I was a kid because I was so bouncy. I am. I'm full of energy.
5: Yeah, I was called the fast track train.
6: There you go. Hyperfocus. When ADHD people get flow, that's what we talk about in personal skills, they really get flow. People talk about forgetting to go to the loo or forgetting to eat. I wish I forgot to eat, but I don't. So we can really, once we focus on something, we can really focus. And we're very, very good at picking up the vibe, a sense, what's going on from other people, what's happening. So in my consulting work, I can walk into an organisation, I can feel their culture before they even open their mouth and start talking to me about their learning and development needs.
5: Mm.
6: And we're passionate about what interests us. So we're great entrepreneurs when it's the fun stuff.
5: Mm-hmm.
6: And I'm terrible at things like filing or tidying up my office. I think my husband's listening and he'll be going, oh, God, I wish she'd tidy up the office just for once. Maybe we have to farm that out.
5: You survive in mess, don't you?
6: We do. We really do survive in mess.
5: Yeah. Oh, yeah.
6: It's amazing. And I would have a desk full of paper and I know exactly where everything is when I need to put my hand
5: on it. Yeah, definitely. I'm there. I'm there with you, exactly there with you.
6: So, you know, there are various techniques that people talk about that sometimes help with ADHD. And the thing is that each person is different. You've got to try it. You've got to suck it and see.
5: Mm.
6: For some people, it'll work really well. For some people, it won't.
5: Mm.
6: Body doubling, sitting with your child while they do the homework. And once again, that's really hard if we don't have a lot of time.
5: Mm.
6: But having that sense to sit with them, having that companionship. It helps them to focus. I use a huge number of reminders and timers and diaries and the Pomodoro technique, set a timer for 25 minutes to do something I don't want to do, and lots of rewards. Your brain craves dopamine, and so rewarding behaviours like do some exercise, have a reward. Do the housework, have a reward. Do the filing, have a reward.
5: Yeah, okay.
6: Really, it seems so silly. Kids have star charts. I reckon adults need star charts too. I certainly do.
5: I always thought that we are missing something in our life. We need star charts too.
6: And the last thing I'd say is, in amongst all of that, is practice self-compassion. Self-compassion is saying, I'm okay the way I am. I forgive myself my mistakes, my humanness, my failings, my lackings. I know that they are and it's hard, but I will forgive myself. If I can put my hand on my heart and say, I've done my best, then that's a pretty good place to be.
5: Yep. No, I completely get that. And yes, your happiness, your self-compassion is really, really important because, like you said in the beginning of the show, you can't pour from an empty space.
6: Yeah.
5: Right? So I think our next song ties beautifully into it. It's called My Happiness.
6: Yeah.
5: I see why you've chosen some of these songs. So let's come back to the last section after this.

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2: Hello and welcome back to The Small Picture with me, Veena Sashikumar, and my special guest today, Lisa Harrison. And we've gone through 7 tips for people who are managing ADHD, right? And so I'm just going to repeat all of it.
3: Okay.
2: Just so that we can confuse people who are listening. Okay. So lesson one is listen to your body. So listen to the body when you're tired, when it is asking you to slow down. This lesson two is don't listen to your body, which is when your body is asking for dopamine hits, but you don't really need it, right? Correct me if I'm wrong, because this is the lessons that I've learned. The lesson three is listen to your mind in the sense when it is tapping in your strengths, right? Listen to what is right, what your mind is asking you to do. Lesson four is don't listen to your mind when it's giving you negative talks, when it is putting you down. Lesson five is accept people for who they are, including yourself, right? Self-acceptance so that you can move to the next level. Lesson six is see yourself as a work in progress. Yes, accept yourself, but there is always scope for improvement. So progress, not perfection. And lesson seven is everything is a chance to learn, grow or improve. Or it is a chance to beat ourselves up. So it is our choice. And obviously, Lisa suggests choice one. So
3: correct.
2: Did I get that right?
3: Yeah, that was fabulous. Yeah. And I know that that's a huge laundry list of stuff. And once again, don't beat yourself up about not being able to do them all, because I certainly wasn't able to do them all. And these bits of advice are advice to my current self as well as to my earlier self, my younger self, most definitely.
2: Yeah, great. And so if somebody has to start at one point, which would be the first point people should start from in your little big laundry list?
3: Oh, what a great question. I would say accept yourself for who you are, accept that you are doing the best you can.
2: Mm.
3: Pat yourself on the back, be your own best friend, and play a few Taylor Swift songs, shake it off. We were dancing in the studio. I'm gonna dog feed her in.
2: Yes, we were. And I like the songs that Lisa has picked. You know, they're all songs that ties in with the theme.
3: Yeah.
2: So thank you, Lisa. Thank you for coming in. And thank you for sharing those nuggets, because they are really something, even whether you have ADHD or not, they are something as personal, you know, things that we can work on ourselves for personal growth. So thank you so much for coming and sharing.
3: It's been my absolute pleasure, Veena. It's been a lot of fun.
2: Thank you. And thank you to the listeners who are listening in. If you have any questions, anything that you would like to ask Lisa, do let me know. And before I let you go, the next show is Parenting Growthcast by Murtaza, Marwa and Meena. So stay tuned in.

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1: I'm Mark Dransfield. A prolonged Middle East conflict is raising concerns about another rise in fuel prices once the excise discount expires in August. Today, the US has launched more strikes on Iran in response to Tehran shutting the Strait of Hormuz once again. NRMA spokesman Peter Khoury has told Nine it's unlikely petrol prices will rise the way they did at the start of the war.
2: Last week, with everything blowing up again, it went up $6 a barrel. So that's not a huge amount. The wholesale prices are holding. The biggest increase of prices in Australia has been when the government reintroduced the excise. That's the biggest jump in the last 2 or 3 months.
1: The federal government is expecting a wave of confronting evidence as Australia's top universities are questioned over their handling of anti-Semitism. Vice-chancellors from Sydney and Melbourne will give evidence at the Royal Commission tomorrow. The peak body for Jewish students will also deliver a submission detailing how anti-Semitism has been normalised at university. Education Minister Jason Clare has told Sky it's important the true situation's exposed.
3: In particular from Jewish students about the abuse that they suffered, the intimidation and the harassment that they experienced at universities, and that's just not on.
1: A man's been charged with the murder of a missing Queensland mother. 30-year-old Yana Armstrong disappeared from her Toowoomba home on Tuesday, leaving behind her 4-month-old son. Police say a member of the public located human remains in bushland west of Brisbane overnight, leading officers to then arrest and charge her 48-year-old partner. Authorities are treating the case as an alleged domestic violence murder. Detective Acting Inspector Brian Collins says it's not yet clear how she died.
4: Those matters are still under investigation. Cause of death, etc., we don't know at this point in time until post-mortem examination has been conducted.
1: Meantime, police have charged a 26-year-old man with manslaughter over the death of another man near Fremantle. The man in his 60s was found unresponsive on South Terrace in the early hours of yesterday morning. He was rushed to hospital with serious neck injuries, but he couldn't be saved. Overseas news, and US Republican Senator and Donald Trump ally Lindsey Graham has died. The 71-year-old had only just returned from a trip to Kyiv, Ukraine, where he met with Ukrainian President Volodymyr Zelensky. Senator Graham was due to seek another Senate term in November. People are being urged to stay vigilant with a surge in scams impersonating the tax office. CyberX's Shamila Gonzalez says many fraudsters are now utilising AI to accurately mimic official communications, fleecing thousands of dollars from unsuspecting Aussies.
5: The ATO won't send you a link via an SMS or an email. And so if you do get communication like that, the first thing to do is go and log in the way that you normally would, or call a phone number that is on the official ATO website and try and make sure you enable things like multi-factor authentication.
1: And it's the start of National Diabetes Week. And according to Diabetes Australia CEO Justine Kane, 2 million people are living with the disease, with many more undiagnosed. She says the cost to the health system is huge.
6: Diabetes is the fastest growing chronic condition in Australia. It's costing the health system $14.2 billion per year, and it's having significant impacts on a person's individual health.
1: This is AIR News. First to tennis, and all eyes are on the men's final tonight at SW19. And for his preview, here's AIR Sports' Paul Walsh.
7: The final act of Wimbledon 2026 will be played out on centre court tonight when the world number one Jannik Sinner takes on the current Roland Garros champion Alexander Zverev for the most sought-after trophy in tennis. On paper, the Italian seems to have Zverev covered given his 10-4 head-to-head dominance. However, the 29-year-old German is playing the best tennis of his career, and according to Sinner, past performance means very little.
8: Whatever happened in the past between me and him, it happened. You know, in between he won a Grand Slam in Paris, which gave him a lot of confidence. We can see the level he's producing here, so we all hope for a good match.
7: Meanwhile, the future of Australian men's tennis will be on display today as well when Cruz Hewitt takes on Jordan Lee from the US for the Wimbledon boys' title.
9: There's obviously going to be some nerves, but I think I deal with the nerves pretty well.
7: Paul Walsh at Wimbledon for AIR Sport.
1: Turning to AFL, and the Western Bulldogs have beaten the Eagles 86-70. Meantime, in NRL, the Rabbitohs have survived a massive Knights comeback to win 26-24. The Knights scored 3 tries in 7 minutes to slash the deficit. And in England versus Argentina, Argentina World Cup semi-final has been locked in. A wonder goal from Julian Alvarez broke a deadlock between Argentina and Switzerland in extra time. The final scoreline 3-1. Earlier, England edged ahead of Norway 2-1. Australian Independent Radio News.
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1: I'm Mark Dransfield. A prolonged Middle East conflict is raising concerns about another rise in fuel prices once the excise discount expires in August. Today, the US has launched more strikes on Iran in response to Tehran shutting the Strait of Hormuz once again. NRMA spokesman Peter Khoury has told Nine it's unlikely petrol prices will rise the way they did at the start of the war.
2: Last week, with everything blowing up again, it went up $6 a barrel. So that's not a huge amount. The wholesale prices are holding. The biggest increase of prices in Australia has been when the government reintroduced the excise. Mm. That's the biggest jump in the last 2 or 3 months.
1: The federal government is expecting a wave of confronting evidence as Australia's top universities are questioned over their handling of anti-Semitism. Vice-chancellors from Sydney and Melbourne will give evidence at the Royal Commission tomorrow. The peak body for Jewish students will also deliver a submission detailing how anti-Semitism has been normalised at university. Education Minister Jason Clare has told Sky it's important the true situation's exposed.
3: In particular from Jewish students about the abuse that they suffered, the intimidation and the harassment that they experienced at universities, and that's just not on.
1: A man's been charged with the murder of a missing Queensland mother. 30-year-old Yana Armstrong disappeared from her Toowoomba home on Tuesday, leaving behind her 4-month-old son. Police say a member of the public located human remains in bushland west of Brisbane overnight, leading officers to then arrest and charge her 48-year-old partner. Authorities are treating the case as an alleged domestic violence murder. Detective Acting Inspector Brian Collins says it's not yet clear how she died.
4: Those matters are still under investigation. Cause of death, etc. We don't know at this point in time until the examination, the post-mortem examination has been conducted.
1: Meantime, police have charged a 26-year-old man with manslaughter over the death of another man near Fremantle. The man in his 60s was found unresponsive on South Terrace in the early hours of yesterday morning. He was rushed to hospital with serious neck injuries, but he couldn't be saved. Overseas news and US Republic hours of yesterday morning. He was rushed to hospital with serious neck injuries, but he couldn't be saved. Overseas news and US.

0: thousands of dollars from unsuspecting Aussies.
1: The ATO won't send you a link via an SMS or an email. And so if you do get communication like that, the first thing to do is go and log in the way that you normally would, or call a phone number that is on the official ATO website and try and make sure you enable things like multi-factor authentication.
0: And it's the start of National Diabetes Week, and according to Diabetes Australia CEO Justine Kane, 2 million people are living with the disease, with many more undiagnosed. She says the cost to the health system is huge.
2: Diabetes is the fastest growing chronic condition in Australia. It's costing the health system $14.2 billion per year, and it's having significant impacts on a person's individual health.
0: This is AIR News. First to tennis, and all eyes are on the men's final tonight at SW19. And for his preview, here's AIR Sports' Paul Walsh.
3: The final act of Wimbledon 2026 will be played out on centre court tonight when the world number one Jannik Sinner takes on the current Roland Garros champion Alexander Zverev for the most sought-after trophy in tennis. On paper, the Italian seems to have Zverev covered given his 10-4 head-to-head dominance. However, the 29-year-old German is playing the best tennis of his career, and according to Sinner, past performance means very little.
4: Whatever happened in the past between me and him, it happened. You know, in between he won a Grand Slam in Paris, which gave him a lot of confidence. We can see the level he's producing here, so we all hope for a good match.
3: Meanwhile, the future of Australian men's tennis will be on display today as well when Cruz Hewitt takes on Jordan Lee from the US for the Wimbledon boys' title.
5: There's obviously going to be some nerves, but I think I deal with the nerves pretty well.
3: Paul Walsh at Wimbledon for AIR Sport.
0: Turning to AFL, and the Western Bulldogs have beaten the Eagles 86-70. Meantime, in NRL, the Rabbitohs have survived a massive Knights comeback to win 26-24. The Knights scored 3 tries in 7 minutes to slash the deficit. And an England versus Argentina World Cup semi-final has been locked in. A wonder goal from Julian Alvarez broke a deadlock between Argentina and Switzerland in extra time. The final scoreline 3-1. Earlier, England edged ahead of Norway 2-1. Australian Independent Radio News.
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8: Welcome to the Parenting Growthcast. My name is Morteza, and here with me is...
9: Hi everyone, my name is Mawa. I hope you all had a good week.
8: Okay Mawa, how was your first week of school holiday?
9: We're very busy, extremely busy because of work and, you know, juggling work and the kids, but I have survived so far.
8: Yeah, true, yeah. So we've survived the first week of school holiday, but did the holiday survive us?
9: it wasn't too bad as I thought it would be, but it actually went a little fast, maybe because of work, being too busy.
8: Yeah, okay. So let's talk about some of the things that happened this week and maybe some of the things that we learned to kind of help us go through the other week of school holiday. What did you expect this week would look like?
9: This week would look like...
8: Chaotic,
9: of course, but it wasn't actually. That was a bit different.
8: Yeah.
9: It's easier to manage. We did a lot of activities. Our community had so many school holiday activities, which my kids went to, which it was really good. Very fun activities they had.
8: Yeah. And I'm sure you didn't break the bank. It's just, you just...
9: No, I did not. Yeah. Didn't need to.
8: Yeah, and that's the thing. So there are free, activities in every suburb you are.
9: Yeah.
8: There might be some next week.
9: Some next week for us.
8: Yeah. Just check your council's website and you can find some information there. So, Mama, what actually happened? So I think you said you felt like it's going to be chaotic, but then you survived. Let's reflect on it. Let's talk about it.
9: Because I mostly work from home, so I was just a bit stressed that, well, am I going to be able to get what I need to finish for work because of the kids? Obviously, my daughter goes to childcare, so that's easier because you're going to have one child at home. But my son, he actually let me work. He was playing, and when I was on my break, we were having some activity or playtime together. And when I was finishing, we went maybe to the shops. You know, shopping centers have some play areas. He was playing there. it wasn't bad, to be honest.
8: Yeah,

0: So, Mama, what was easier than expected?
1: Managing the work, getting your work done, and actually having a good time with the kids.
0: Yeah, that's what I thought so, because so when your kids are at home, you kind of feel like, if I'm working from home and my kids are home, there's going to be a lot of interruptions.
1: Yeah.
0: That's what I expected.
1: But it wasn't.
0: But this time was better. Let's not jinx it. So yeah, it was really better than the last school holiday this time. And I think my son was playing as well. Like and for 1 or 2 days, he played with his cousins. They came sleep over. And they had like a movie night. Just after a while, he was allowed to watch one movie, which was, I think,
1: yeah,
0: a bit of a change for him, and it was a bit of a good thing that happened this school holiday. So I think so. Yeah, I feel like I was expecting myself this school holiday to be more chaotic than it was, but thanks God,
1: yeah, exactly,
0: it wasn't. And then what actually happened was kind of, it was smoother than I thought. It had its own challenges. I have to admit to it. It's not, we don't want to say it was really easy and smooth. But I think it was a bit easier than I expected.
1: Maybe as they get older, things get easier because they can stay alone and do what they want to do by themselves. My son is 8, so
0: yeah,
1: he can do a lot of things. And if they get bored, they come and talk to you. And on your break, you can do some activities with them.
0: Yeah, yeah. But what was harder than you expected?
1: Oh, let me have a think. What was harder? I'm not sure if it's harder, but it was just too much on me. Working, finishing the 9 to 5, and then having the other shift after that. It was just exhausting, I would
0: say.
1: Yeah,
0: it is.
1: Very exhausting and stressful.
0: Yeah. I think for me, it was harder because I felt like I would get all my things done and then change. Like, I guess I thought that we do all the things similar and the kids' routine doesn't change. But my kids' routine has changed. It's not significantly changed, yeah. But I think because we had people sleeping over, and so they were staying awake until later. So then the sleep pattern is a bit different. Like, that was a bit of a change, which we tried. I think we spoke about it last time, that it's best to maintain that routine. I think that was harder than I was expecting. I thought when it's sleep time, my kids just got to sleep similar to, and mainly my son as well, because my daughter goes to childcare and she has her own routine, and her routine hasn't changed much. But I guess her routine is also changed a little bit at drop-off, because she gets this FOMO that my brother is at home and I'm not. And sometimes she says, oh, it's not fair, I go there and he stays home. So that's a bit
1: I think a lot of people have this issue.
0: Yeah, yeah. Okay, so what moment made you laugh?
1: There might be a lot of moments. I think every day laugh and cry at the same time for me.
0: Yeah, that's the beauty of it, right?
1: That part.
0: At the
1: same time, crying.
0: It's not always crying, it's not always laughing. But
1: it's
0: a lot
1: of emotions in one day for me.
0: I think one moment that made me laugh was when I went swimming with my kids.
1: Yeah.
0: And my daughter, who never wears goggles, so we bought her like a pink goggles because she loves pink goggles, and she wore it. She wore it at her class, and she told her teacher that I'm gonna wear it. That was a bit of funny,
1: nice,
0: because initially she was refusing to even go to the swimming lessons because for any reason she's only 4, and then the teacher did everything for her to put her goggles on. She was refusing. But this time I went there and it was interesting. And it made me laugh because she acted really independent. Like, she walked herself to the class, gave the token to the teacher. And then when she finished her class, she ran to me because I was standing like on the side.
1: That's really
0: so
1: nice.
0: That was really cute. And it made me laugh because I kind of reflected on 6 months ago that we enrolled her in swimming lessons, and she was this shy kid who would we wouldn't even go to the water. I didn't want to be the teacher. And now she even had a new teacher, and that was interesting because usually when she has a new teacher, it takes time until she gets used to them. But this time I asked her, oh, how was your teacher? She was like, because I don't go every week with her. Like, my wife usually goes with them. This week I was free, so I went with them. So I asked her, like, how was your teacher? And she said, oh, I had a new teacher. And it was surprising because how she's kind of now more adopting to that change.
1: That's amazing.
0: And didn't go through, like, a bit of, like, I guess, a scene when she had a new teacher. Yeah.
1: Because change is hard for the kids, but that's good. She found it nice and...
0: Yeah. So that was pretty much this week for us. Let's talk about, I guess, the biggest parenting challenges we had this week. And we talked a little bit about the routine, but did your routine stay the same or completely change?
1: It changed a little bit. For example, some days we went to places where we got home at a little late, and obviously the kids were awake. And when we arrived, it was kind of at their bedtime, and they stayed awake because the friends were there at some events we went to. And coming back home, their sleep pattern changed, and the next morning they wake up different time. But it didn't change completely. This is some of the days, so...
0: Yeah, but I think then it cascades because the night after they can't sleep early, and
1: that's the thing. So far it's been 3 days.
0: Yeah, and their body gets like these ups and downs.
1: For my kids, it's not that hard to go back to their routine. It takes maybe 1 or 2 days, and then they're back to how they used to be.
0: Yeah, I think it's hard to maintain this routine, because if you attend any events, or if you have people sleeping over, or if your kids sleep over somewhere, it's just so difficult to go back to bed around the same time. And it's hard to wake up the kids around the same time. Because for me, like, to maintain my routine, no matter what time I sleep, I wake up around the same time.
1: That's really good.
0: Yeah. It's hard.
1: I can't do that.
0: It's hard and it's difficult, but I try to do it because the day that I sleep in, like, all my day is ruined because I can't do all my things done and everything. I kind of force myself to wake up in the morning just to have that routine for myself. But I mean, I'm an adult and I have this mentality and maturity. But I mean, with kids, you don't want them to be cranky all day. So you can't wake them up. You just need to let them wake up the time that they want to wake up.
1: Yeah, whenever their body is ready.
0: Yeah.
1: That's what I do. Let them sleep as long as they need.
0: Yeah. But that's one of the routines that I think has changed a little bit in my household, and I feel it happened to you as well.
1: Most people
0: would go through this unless they limit any activities during the night time so they can sleep around the same time. But if you do any activities during school holidays, I mean, the routine can change, and I think it's not the end of the world. Like, it is repairable. Like, once the school is back, kids go back to the same routine.
1: That's how it is in my house. We all go back to the normal routine.
0: Yeah. Okay. How did your morning go without school pressure?
1: Oh, that was amazing. It was relaxing. No need to go through that morning rush, get this uniform ready, lunchbox ready, and get them out of the house. Because as you talked about it last time, the hardest part is to get them out of the house.
0: I know.
1: We didn't have to go through that. And that's the best part for me.
0: Yeah.
1: It was really good.
0: Yeah. I think my morning were quite good as well. So I start my shift at 10. So I have time to drop off my daughter at daycare, my son to school. But I think this week was really smooth and easy. Like, because they woke up. I didn't mind if my son doesn't eat breakfast because he wasn't going to school, so he was home all day. Yeah. I didn't need to help with the lunchbox, as you said. I didn't need to prepare, like, the uniform, making sure he's wearing it, making sure he's going on time. Because with childcare, like, if you go a bit later or a bit earlier, I think it's not a big deal. But with school, because it's routine and it's structured, so you just don't want to your child to get I guess, light note. At the same time, you want them to be responsible for their actions, but at the same time, you have responsibilities like work. So that's a lot on, yeah. on you as a parent to have that balance that, okay, I'm going to give my kids independence. I'm going to give my kids, I guess, some accountability for their actions. But at the same time, I need to keep this routine. And that's my reflection. I felt like initially I thought school holidays only a break for kids from studies, but it's a break for parents as well.
1: It is actually from the morning rush.
0: And I think it's needed. Sometimes initially before school holiday starts, I was like, school holiday starts and who's going to deal with these like two weeks and whatnot. But then I now see that there are some pros. Like it's not all cons. It's not all negatives. It's kind of there's some of this ease and less pressure for 2 weeks. And then again, go back to that. It's kind of your body resets and then goes back to this fight and flight again.
1: Yeah, and there's school vacation to take them. I've booked 2 weeks, the coming week, for my son. One is for movie, they're taking them to the movies. Another one is a taco day. So two at the moment I've booked for him, and he's very excited.
0: I know some parents who can't work from home and can't keep their kids home.
1: They use
0: a lot of them use, like out of school hours
1: and
0: or
1: kids love it. My son loves it. He asks me most of the time if I can book for him, and I'm like, you don't really need that. I'm at home. You can. So I book sometimes.
0: Okay, how about we take a short break and we will be back with the second.
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0: Welcome back to the second segment of the show. Now we want to continue with our topic. I guess we started with the biggest parenting challenge this week. So did screen time become a battle for you, Mara?
1: Not really, because I can say we're 99% screen free. My son was asking if he could play Minecraft because obviously at school they give it to them. I try my best to keep the no. I was successful only once. I wasn't, because when his cousin came over, because he plays, he wanted to also play with him Minecraft education. So I couldn't say no, and I let them play for 40 minutes. That's one. And he also asked to watch educational videos. And I also let him do that, although that's screen, and I was telling him, this is not screen-free, what are we doing? But because it was educational, and I think, in my opinion, that sometimes it's okay. Some people are complete black and white, no, big no, but for me, depends. Sometimes it's okay.
0: I think, it's just sometimes it can't be black and white, because there's a lot of challenges outside your home, especially with cousins, with families, with friends. I think it's really common, but the less you can give them screen, the better it is for them. So kind of, we all know that junk foods are not healthy, so we know that chips and chocolates and lollies and all these things are not the best option. So I guess with that in my house, we don't buy it and keep it in our house as a snack pack or a snack box or anything. We don't have any of those at home.
1: That's amazing.
0: And I told my kids that you can't have them at home. But if they really want to eat it when we're out, like, we might buy them like a small packet of chips or something so they can finish it at that time. As we kind of try to eat healthy 90% of the time, and that 10% might not do as much as harm as if you do it every day. If people have like snacks and all this junk food every day, I think the impact is quite high. And screen is the same.
1: Exactly.
0: If your kids have it, like we say, 10 minutes a day, and they watch educational things rather than watching like these stimulating movies or games or stuff like that. Yeah. It's just... No, it's just it increases a lot of fight and flight for them. It's not good for their brain. It's not good for their development. It keeps them sit down and do nothing, as opposed to using their brain. Because studies shows that when we sleep, our brain works more than when we watch TV or movie.
1: That's interesting.
0: So if you look at it, like, have you done this, like? I've read some books and I've watched a movie. The book gave me a lot.
1: That's what I heard from a lot of people, that the book is better. For example, they read a book and then there was a movie of the same. They didn't like the movie, they liked the book more.
0: Yeah, yeah. It's just, I think as a human, we have this really good imagination.
1: Yeah.
0: And we're kind of selfish as well. So if it is my thing, I like it more. So when you read book in your head, depending on the author again, when you read some books, you can just imagine all the things that happen. You make that movie with your imagination. And that's what I found interesting about that, like, biography or like some of the stories that I read and I watched the movie. But when I watch the movie, it is someone else's work. It is someone else's imagination. So it's not mine. So when I'm watching that, I'm not focusing. I'm just like kind of getting hypnotized. And like that was happened to your brain. So our brain has these like alpha, beta waves and all these gamma. There's different waves that our brain has. So if you look at someone's brain scan when they watch TV or stuff like that, the brain activity is quite like steady. So there's not much. I mean, the movies has like high ups and downs. So if there is sadness, your amygdala starts working. If there is excitement, you get a bit of dopamine. All these things happens to your brain. But in terms of learning, in terms of getting a takeaway from that screen, it's really, really little. Because if you read the same thing in a book, you can create some imagination in your head. And I think that's great thing to experience it. I want everyone to experience it. Just read that book and watch that movie. There are books and movies. Like, just try both of them and see how much difference that they are. Yeah. Okay, Mawa, were there moments where you felt overwhelmed?
1: Yeah, of course.
0: Do you want to talk about it? Yeah.
1: Yeah, it's very difficult to manage work, full-time work, and I would say full-time motherhood, especially school holidays. So finishing work and then straight away being with the kids, you actually don't have any break in between. It's very difficult and overwhelming. So that was the part that was difficult for me. It was good for the kids, but for me, for myself, it was too much. There's not much time for self-care or looking after yourself or having a time for you, apart from nights. Some nights I was staying awake a bit later, but the next morning was difficult. You regret.
0: Yeah.
1: Why did I stay awake? But then you love that peace. I think most of the people that I know, around, for example, 10 to 2, they are the mothers that are awake, the ones that I spoke to. And I also read about it, that's a really... like a popular time that mothers are awake because of the peace that they have.
0: Yeah. And I'm the opposite. Like, I wake up early in the morning before the kids wake up.
1: I wish
0: up
1: I could do that, but my kids they wake me up in the middle of the night. They need me, so I can't really do that. Last night, 4 times I had to wake up.
0: Yeah, that's hard.
1: Difficult to wake
0: that's
1: up.
0: That's hard if they do. And it's hard, but for me, it was the biggest challenge because I've never been an early bird. I've always been night owl. Wow. So all my life, when I was overseas, my shift started really late. I started at 9, like, so, and then my workplace was so close to me. I used to wake up like around 8 o'clock, eat breakfast, go to work. And then when I came to Australia, like, except my first job, which was a bit of like early morning, but it was like 2 days early morning. And then with my current job, which I've done it for 8 years, my shift starts at 10 a.m. So I didn't need, work-wise, I didn't need to wake up early. And because of COVID, we started working from home. So working from home, I don't even need to like start my like turning on my PC until 9:55.
1: 5 minutes before.
0: I mean, even if I wake up at 9:50, I can wash my face, brush my teeth, and just turn on my laptop. Right? I mean, that's if I don't have kids, because that's a different story. But I mean, so it's not my work that requires me to wake up early in the morning, and I love that peace that I wake up in the morning because there's no one there. I do my meditation, I do my prayers, I read my book, I do some exercises, and then kids wake up and then the day starts.
1: I think this is a better way than waking up, staying awake at night late.
0: Yeah, maybe you try that as well. Like maybe try sleeping earlier and then waking up early and get that peace that you get that night, because science says that the best time to sleep is between 8 to 10. After 10, you're damaging your brain if you're staying awake. So that's really, I guess, scientifically proven that we need to sleep earlier and wake up earlier because, you know, like they call it circadian rhythm. So that's your body clock.
1: Oh, okay.
0: Yeah. So your body clock starts working when the sun rises.
1: Wow.
0: If you're sleeping when the sun rises, your energy doesn't get peak. You get a peak on your energy. And now it's winter, you don't have sun. But the best thing is, like, and look, there is a book called 5 a.m. Club by Robin Sharma. So this book is quite popular and it's really one of the best sold book. And this is where I forced myself to wake up early in the morning, because in that book he said that if you look at the life of all these popular people, all like
1: successful people, like
0: Steve Jobs and who passed away, and I guess all these CEOs, all these successful people, they all wake up at 5 a.m.
1: Yes, exactly.
0: That's why I wake up at 5 a.m. I haven't been a CEO at the moment, but I think I gained a lot. I gained a lot out of waking up early in the morning. And look, if you're religious, like in Islam, in Christianity, in Buddhism, in a lot of religions, like this, they say God's blessing is divided to people early in the morning. So you need to wake up to get that blessing. So that blessing can be your health. I mean, in the past, they didn't have all these scientifically things that prove to people that if you wake up early in the morning, you get this benefit. But now they say that wake up before sun rises and sleep after sun sets. And the earlier you sleep, the better it is for your brain. So 8 to 10 is the best time to sleep. So I guess my suggestion is you try it. It might be challenging in the beginning because initially at that time I was drinking coffee. That was the only way I could stay awake in the morning. Yeah. But I quit coffee because of my own reason. So now I'm used to waking up without coffee and then I can survive. So that's not...
1: That's good.
0: Yeah. Maybe try it. I think,
1: I've tried it, giving up coffee. You actually feel better when you don't drink it. it takes a bit of time to get used to it.
0: Yeah, it's like drug. It's like drug. A stimulant.
1: It's not too bad unless you're really addicted. No,
0: it's
1: really addicted.
0: It's a stimulant. Stimulant means like it really works in your brain like drugs. So when you eat, when you drink coffee, your brain gets stimulated. You get this good feeling, and you get you become alert and everything.
1: Yeah.
0: But that's the beginning. After a few hours, like the effect goes down.
1: Yeah.
0: And then you become exhausted and tired. And what you do, you need to get more caffeine. And then
1: more caffeine.
0: Yeah. So caffeine is making your brain a bit dry. So it's not good for your brain health. And if you drink coffee, you need to drink 3-4 cups of water just to kind of... Because it depletes your, waters like liquids. So you need to do that. So let's go back to our own topic. So we talked about early in the morning and everything else. Yeah.
1: Yeah.
0: So Mawa, what did this week teach us about our children and about ourselves as a parents? Let's talk about this.
1: For me, one thing that I learned, it's about my children when they were having arguments or fights. Just let them. As Mel Robbins says, I tried it. Sometimes it's hard, but I just let them, you know, deal with it. So I didn't really interfere.
0: Yeah.
1: I tried my best not to, and I was really conscious about it. I let them both deal with it. But of course, if they needed my help, I was helping them. And it was actually really good because I realized my son was actually trying to repair or apologize if he did something wrong. So I was really impressed.
0: Yeah.
1: When you don't interfere, things get a lot better and easier.
0: Yeah, you let them do their own problem solving.
1: Mostly I did that.
0: Yeah. Now, I think what I learned about my children and myself this week was the connection. So last week on Sunday, I spent time with my son because my wife had to go somewhere with my daughter. And this was, I think, one of the first times that I spent time alone with my son.
1: That's nice.
0: So we went to shopping center, and then we went to some of the shops that he wanted to watch some of these e-bikes and e-scooters, which we told him he's not allowed to ride them, but he's so determined. He wanted to just look at them. So we went to the shops, looked at them, and then he said, Daddy, can we go to a play center? And I said, fine. So we went to this play center, and he played for 2 to 3 hours. Then it was interesting because there was a slide which is really slopey, like it's really straight and it goes. Wow. So my son was really fearful of going on that slide. So he was standing there for 5 minutes and I was down and I was kind of encouraging him, like, you can do it, just do it. Nothing is going to happen. This is safe. And he was like, I'm going to come in 2 minutes. No, I feel scared. Like, no, I don't want to do it. It's kind of... And I took a video of him.
1: Yeah.
0: It was really interesting. I took a video of him. He said, stand there for 5 minutes, thinking about it. And then he was like, I'm going to do it. And he did it. When he came down, I took his video from the slide. And when he came down, he said, Daddy, it wasn't even as scary as I thought. It was all my thoughts.
1: Wow.
0: And I was like, this is what's happening in life. A lot of the time, our thoughts are more dangerous than the action that we do.
1: Yeah.
0: Yeah. And after that, he liked that slide. He went like 20 times there and he had too much fun. And then we went and have lunch together.
1: Nice.
0: And then when we came home, he went to his mom and he reflected and he said, we had the best time with Daddy.
1: Amazing.
0: And then he came to me and said, can we have it another time? And I felt like we talked about it a lot, but I saw it in action, which was really good. Kind of that's... It's not that we didn't do this. We did this activity with as a whole family, but it's just me and him.
1: It's different. Yeah, it's just
0: was so
1: him.
0: Different. It created a lot of connection for us, and then we kind of get more close to each other. Okay, now we take a short break, and we will be back with the last.
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0: Welcome back to the last segment of the show. Now let's talk about what we would do differently next week. So what worked and we want to continue, Mawa?
1: What worked? That's a bit hard to answer. Because it worked, but it was stressful and overwhelming.
0: Yeah.
1: I'm trying to think of how I can make it more manageable mentally.
0: So let's talk about what worked and then we talk about that next. I mean, what we should do.
1: I think working early for me, because we are able to pick the time we want to work. I can work as early as 7:45 and as late as 6. So I try to do that 7:45 in the morning so I can finish at least by 3:30 or 3:40 or sometimes at 3. So then I have time to take them out, and it's a little difficult to answer this because I'm trying to think of how I can make it more manageable and different. Maybe just taking things easier and...
0: So what worked for you is starting earlier shift,
1: yeah,
0: because you
1: worked.
0: Can and that,
1: yes.
0: That works. So maybe that's something you want to continue next week. I think what worked for me was, as I reflected in the previous segment of the show, is spending time with my child alone.
1: That's nice.
0: And that's something that worked well. So I might just continue doing this with my daughter separate, with my son separate.
1: Kids.
0: Yeah, yeah.
1: I do this with my
0: kids. It's just, I think... We do it a lot with the family, but just doing it with that child is, I think, building more connection and a rapport, which is something that works well for me. I want everyone to listen to us. Just try it if you haven't tried it. I haven't tried it in the past, as to the extent that I did this time. I mean, I've been with my kids alone. Just we went to... a coffee date or something, but this one was like spending the whole day just me and him was so different for him, and that built a lot of relationship between us. Yeah,
1: it's amazing.
0: Okay, Mao, what needs adjusting?
1: The only difficult part for me is when we go to the shops, the kids, they want to buy everything. So I'm trying to think what do I need to do? My son is a lot better. He does listen when I tell him, because he's 8. He would listen to me. I say, look, I give him good reasons. Look, we have a budget. He understands. My daughter, she's 4. She does not. She would agree at home. Yeah, I wouldn't. I'm not going to say anything when we go. I won't even buy anything. Then you get to the shops, everything she sees, I want this, I want that. And then if you say no, she cries.
0: Yeah.
1: But I still don't listen, obviously. I let her, you know, take the emotion.
0: Oh, that's her weapon. Her weapon is cry.
1: And then she's like, you never, ever buy me anything. I'm like, never, ever? What do you mean? We bought this the other time.
0: Yeah, no, that's her aunt, like automatic negative thought of all or none. They call it all or nothing. So when people say you always do this or you never do
1: when
0: this,
1: when you correct them, they would kind of understand and they learn eventually.
0: Yeah, but I think we talked about it in one of our shows that you tell them, is that true? Is that 100%
1: true? Yeah, my son now repeats all these things.
0: Yeah,
1: that.
0: Yeah. I think it's just like making it like a fun game is good, but I guess at that moment she feels like my parents don't love me because they reject me because I wanted to buy lollies and they didn't let me buy lollies. Based on their rationale, based on their intellect, they think that you rejected them, not rejected their request. So I think it's just, next time maybe try this, Mama. Like, tell them that, kind of say no to their request and make them understood that your no is to their request.
1: I do. Most of the time I say that to them.
0: You can say like, I do not agree with buying this.
1: Yeah.
0: Or give them alternatives.
1: Or say your budget. Our budget is different to this.
0: Or set rules like, I think we talked about it in one of our shows, and then I'm sure you're doing it. Just like tell them, you can buy one thing.
1: Yeah, that works too, to be honest.
0: Yeah, you can buy one thing, whatever you want, within the budget. Or you just put budget, like you have $5 to spend, and you can buy one thing, right?
1: That's right.
0: And then if I've done it, and they try to I guess, step out of that boundary.
1: They try to.
0: Yeah, because every time I give my kids like one option, they say, oh, but I want to buy this. I'm like, then put that back.
1: You need to redirect them.
0: Yeah. And then they say, no, it's okay. And you say, look, I told you can have one thing and one thing, whatever you want. As long as, like, look, because we eat halal, as long as it's halal, as long as it's...
1: And they learn that.
0: Yeah, and sometimes I feel like, even though inside my house, it's a no-no to have sugary stuff and all this fried food and all this bad stuff, but I give them that option because I feel like just buying one thing might be way better than buying nothing because...
1: Yeah.
0: It has its own damages. Like, we know that these junk foods are junk foods. I mean, the schools say call them sometimes food, but I feel like junk food is a better name for them. It's junk food because they don't have protein. They don't have... They have all this saturated fat. They have too much sugar. There's no nutrition. There's no benefit. So one of my friends, like, says something that resonates with me and is interesting. Some of the foods that he sees in our community, like he says, like, we have a sweet called halwa, and it has... It's literally oil, lots of oil, flour... white flour and lots of sugar. So this is the main three ingredients. And then my friend said this food has all the ingredients to give you cancer.
1: It does.
0: So sometimes these junk foods are like, if you do research, like, I mean, a packet of chips. It's potato, of course. But what sort of potato is that? This air that they put to keep it crunchy and fresh, the amount of salt they put in it,
1: it's
0: like
1: too much.
0: The sugar they put in it, because even with chips they add some sugar.
1: So it's not needed, but I don't know. They add
0: yeah,
1: sugar.
0: And the oil they use, like, they use the most harmful oil in the plant, and they don't fry it once; they fry 1 million times in that oil, right? So that's all, like, things that I think, yeah.
1: Yeah, that's not good.
0: Okay, and I think we talked about what needs adjusting, so maybe...
1: Maybe avoid shopping for me. I know it's not a good thing, but they need to learn and everything.
0: But I think that if you avoid shopping, they never learn.
1: They never learn. Yeah, I know that.
0: That's the thing. So,
1: maybe once I'm ready.
0: So the pain is there.
1: For now, avoid until you get ready.
0: Yeah. Okay, what boundaries do we need to reset?
1: Boundaries. Let me think of my boundaries. Most of the time I keep my boundaries. Sometimes I could be, not following it. I think last week, there were a few things that we were not meant to get or eat. I just said yes to them when they asked, which is not a good thing because they usually would ask it again.
0: That's the thing. It's just the boundaries is, and we talked about boundaries.
1: I wasn't bothered, to be honest. I was very tired. So I have no time to go through the tantrum that they're going to have.
0: Yeah.
1: For the arguments, so I just said, okay, only this time.
0: Yeah, but I think we talked about this in one of our shows about boundaries.
1: But it's very difficult.
0: It is difficult. I have to acknowledge it's difficult. But just think...
1: Some days are very difficult.
0: Just put it this way. If your boundaries are your country's borders, if you take it easy, people invade into your country. And they come and get your country. So... Our boundaries should be non-negotiable.
1: I was
0: regardless
1: actually conscious,
0: of...
1: but I just, I said it's okay.
0: Yeah.
1: It's the holidays.
0: Yeah,
1: fine.
0: But it's kind of you opening the door for future, invasion of the boundaries. And that's something
1: that's
0: that you need to consider. Like,
1: yeah, exactly.
0: Is it worth it for me to just have a peaceful shopping day today, but then next week the same thing happens?
1: I usually say no. I just stick to what I need to say. But that day I was very tired and exhausted from work and everything, so I just said yes.
0: Yeah, and that's a good, I think, to be vulnerable and express it here. Like, just like, yeah, we all do it as a parent.
1: But I did scan, so because of the app that we use, you scan the barcode of certain things, and then it tells you all the ingredients, if it's good or bad. So if it was, for example, 0 out of 100, or if it was 20, or if it was red, which means it's not really good, I said to them, let's get this one. It's at least it's better. It's 58, for example, out of 100, the health rating.
0: So you kind of compromise.
1: Like, I did that. Yeah, I kept that. So I gave the...
0: So still kept your boundaries to some degree.
1: Yeah, I did. I just thought, I let them get whatever they want. We scanned and we picked a better version of what they wanted.
0: Yeah, and that's good. So just, I think, make sure your boundaries are non-negotiable. Make sure your boundaries are set. It's hard. I think it's easier said than done. But then at that moment when you're really tired and you feel like I'm going to surrender, just think about it, that is it worth it for me? Because I'm opening my country's borders and people can invade my country. And is it worth it for me to do it at this moment? Because...
1: Yeah.
0: Okay, so I think I have another question. What do we want our children to remember from these school holidays?
1: To remember? Oh, that's a good question. So what can they remember?
0: Maybe whilst you're thinking, I'll share my... mine. So I feel like I want my kids to remember that it's okay to be bored. We talked about it a lot last time.
1: That's a good one.
0: And school holiday is not to entertain them 24/7. School holiday is for them to get some boredom.
1: Let them entertain themselves sometimes.
0: Yeah. When they get bored, and we talked about it a lot last time. When they get bored, they become really creative. They find a way to solve the problem. It's just... I think you've touched base on it with your shopping. Like, sometimes we're really exhausted and then it's us, like, we have no energy. We've done like 8 hours of work and now we came with kids to this and that. It's just, it's us because we don't have energy. We kind of sometimes feel like, it's okay for them not to be bored. Like, so we kind of put up pressure on ourselves that I need to do something to entertain my kids.
1: Yeah.
0: Otherwise, they're going to come to me and bother me, right? So that's kind of... You want to prevent something from happening. But what you're doing is you keep and constantly giving them dopamine. So they become dopamine junkies. That's what they call it. So now, if you go to the shopping, if you go anywhere, you see all these kids have mobile phone, all these kids have, like, iPad, or they have computer games. It's like... They have no creativity. Like, they don't use their brain to do anything. And that's not right. That's not good. Because in the future, what do you expect these kids to do? Who's going to be our new generation's builders? Who's going to be our workers? If everyone is playing games, like, who's going to do the studies? Who's going to make this country better for the future? And is that what we want our kids to do in the future? Like, do I want my kid to become a gamer, a dopamine addict, junkie?
1: Yeah.
0: It's really, a lot of parents don't think about it this way. Like, do we give our kids drugs or cigarettes? Not even drug. Like, do we give our 5-year-old cigarette to smoke?
1: No.
0: Even people who smoke, they go outside the home so that their kids do not become passive smoker. I mean, there's a big fine in Australia for driving inside the car when the child is in the car, right? There's like, I think, when you smoke cigarette. And cigarette is not drug. It's really common, like, thing that people smoke. It's just, but no one wants to do this to their kids. When it comes to technology, people just give their kids unlimited access to the internet. And they don't know what's happening. They don't know that...
1: Exactly.
0: We talked about it a lot in the past. We just don't want to repeat our things, but it's just, I feel like when it comes to parenting, like, the solution to our kids' boredom is not technology, it's not game, it's none of these. It's just, they need to be creative. They can become the best authors, they can become the best painter, they can become the best... Anything they want, as long as they're bored and it's okay for them to be bored.
1: Yeah, I think that's what most parents need to understand, that it's okay for them to be bored. You don't need to stress for them or try to find something for them to do every time. They can figure out themselves.
0: Yeah, Yeah, and I think, like, don't be these helicopter parents who just especially, I mean, people of the I say migrant people because I experienced it firsthand. I mean,
1: yeah,
0: it might be common with other cultures, like Anglo cultures. But I think at some point people become helicopter parents that they really wanted to monitor and police their kids. So I want to do this for my kid. No, you're not there for them to be there 24/7. When they grow up, they need to have this independence.
1: They need to learn.
0: Yes. So I think up to the age of 5, they're dependent, and that's okay. Most of their things is, like, I mean, up to age of 2 or 3, they're really dependent on the parents. And if you don't do what they need to, what they ask and what they want, it's neglect, right? So it's up to the age of 3. From 3, they become a little bit independent, 4, a little bit more. So every year your child grows, like they become more independent. It's your job is to coach them, to be side by side by them and help them grow. Your job is not to do things for them, because Dr. Raymond says if you do, the more you do for your kids, the more you increase your confidence and decrease their confidence.
1: Yeah.
0: So it's just,
1: you can start at a very early age, even practicing this independence. Let them do things themselves. For example, wear the shoes yourself. Help them, and they actually learn. Kids are really capable.
0: Yeah, but be patient. I mean, it's frustrating because my daughter really wants to do her seatbelt, and sometimes it takes time because she's only 4. But I mean, sometimes I feel like we have to let her do it, because as I know, we're in a hurry and then we need to rush. But if we let her do it, she gets that confidence and she brags about it. She's like, I can do my belt myself. It's a small thing that she can do. So I mean, why shouldn't we let her do it because we're in a hurry or we're in a rush? Like that's kind of getting out of the way. Okay. Any last point or any last messages that you want to share with our audience?
1: Just, you know, for the rest, the 1 week of holiday left, just take it easy and let it go with the flow.
0: Yeah.
1: You don't need to plan for every day.
0: Yeah. So I think my closing comment is school holidays are not a test of perfect parenting. They're an opportunity to slow down, reconnect, and learn more about the little humans we are raised. Okay, take care, everyone.
1: Bye.
0: See you next
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9: I'm Mark Dransfield. A prolonged Middle East conflict is raising concerns about another rise in fuel prices once the excise discount expires in August. Today, the US has launched more strikes on Iran in response to Tehran shutting the Strait of Hormuz once again. NRMA spokesman Peter Khoury has told Nine it's unlikely petrol prices will rise the way they did at the start of the war.
10: Last week, with everything blowing up again, it went up $6 a barrel. So that's not a huge amount. The wholesale prices are holding. The biggest increase of prices in Australia has been when the government reintroduced the excise. That's the biggest jump in the last 2 or 3 months.
9: The federal government is expecting a wave of confronting evidence as Australia's top universities are questioned over their handling of anti-Semitism. Vice-chancellors from Sydney and Melbourne will give evidence at the Royal Commission tomorrow. The peak body for Jewish students will also deliver a submission detailing how anti-Semitism has been normalised at university. Education Minister Jason Clare has told Sky it's important the true situation's exposed.
11: In particular from Jewish students about the abuse that they suffered, the intimidation, and the harassment that they experienced at universities, and that's just not on.
9: A man's been charged with the murder of a missing Queensland mother. 30-year-old Yana Armstrong disappeared from her Toowoomba home on Tuesday, leaving behind her four-month-old son. Police say a member of the public located human remains in bushland west of Brisbane overnight, leading officers to then arrest and charge her 48-year-old partner. Authorities are treating the case as an alleged domestic violence murder. Detective Acting Inspector Brian Collins says it's not yet clear how she died.
12: Those matters are still under investigation. Cause of death, etc., we don't know at this point in time until the examination, the post-mortem examination has been conducted.
9: Meantime, police have charged a 26-year-old man with manslaughter over the death of another man near Fremantle. The man in his 60s was found unresponsive on South Terrace in the early hours of yesterday morning. He was rushed to hospital with serious neck injuries, but he couldn't be saved. Overseas news, and US Republican Senator and Donald Trump ally Lindsey Graham has died. The 71-year-old had only just returned from a trip to Kyiv, Ukraine, where he met with Ukrainian President Volodymyr Zelensky. Senator Graham was due to seek another Senate term in November. People are being urged to stay vigilant with a surge in scams impersonating the tax office. CyberX's Shamila Gonzalez says many fraudsters are now utilising AI to accurately mimic official communications, fleecing thousands of dollars from unsuspecting Aussies.
13: The ATO won't send you a link via an SMS or an email. And so if you do get communication like that, the first thing to do is go and log in the way that you normally would, or call a phone number that is on the official ATO website and try and make sure you enable things like multi-factor authentication.
9: And it's the start of National Diabetes Week. And according to Diabetes Australia CEO Justine Kane, 2 million people are living with the disease, with many more undiagnosed. She says the cost to the health system is huge.
14: Diabetes is the fastest growing chronic condition in Australia. It's costing the health system $14.2 billion per year, and it's having significant impacts on a person's individual health.
9: This is AIR News. First to tennis, and all eyes are on the men's final tonight at SW19. And for his preview, here's AIR Sports' Paul Walsh.
15: The final act of Wimbledon 2026 will be played out on centre court tonight when the world number one Jannik Sinner takes on the current Roland Garros champion Alexander Zverev for the most sought-after trophy in tennis. On paper, the Italian seems to have Zverev covered given his 10-4 head-to-head dominance. However, the 29-year-old German is playing the best tennis of his career, and according to Sinner, past performance means very little.
16: Whatever happened in the past between me and him, it happened. You know, in between he won a Grand Slam in Paris, which gave him a lot of confidence. We can see the level he's producing here, so we all hope for a good match.
15: Meanwhile, the future of Australian men's tennis will be on display today as well when Cruz Hewitt takes on Jordan Lee from the US for the Wimbledon boys' title.
17: There's obviously going to be some nerves, but I think I deal with the nerves pretty well.
15: Paul Walsh at Wimbledon for AIR Sport.
9: Turning to AFL, and the Western Bulldogs have beaten the Eagles 86-70. Meantime, in NRL, the Rabbitohs have survived a massive Knights comeback to win 26-24. The Knights scored 3 tries in 7 minutes to slash the deficit. And an England versus Argentina World Cup semi-final has been locked in. A wonder goal from Julian Alvarez broke a deadlock between Argentina and Switzerland in extra time. The final scoreline 3-1. Earlier, England edged ahead of Norway 2-1. Australian Independent Radio News.
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18: 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My topic tonight is understanding your personality through the MBTI, Enneagram, and Big Five. Hello, everyone. My name is Alan Chan from your radio, your song, your community. Yeah. Today, I have a very special guest, which I already doing some pre-recording, so that later on, his voice will be on air. Yeah, his name is Si Shuan. He's a member of parliament, also representing for bands. Yeah. Today, actually, I would like to using this program to to ensure, okay, it is very impeccable. That means if we can able to identify a personality of a person, then more or less, when you listen to what he talk and also what his idea, then you will be very easy to capture, okay, in Big Five personality, whether he is openness to idea or openness to experience, or he's in the conscientiousness, what is his point, or whether he's disciplined or impulsive, or in the extroversion, whether he's outgoing or maybe introversion, in the agreeability, maybe he is trusting or skeptical. Yeah, in the neuroticism, yeah, whether he is in agreeability, maybe he is trusting or skeptical. Yeah, in the neuroticism, yeah, whether he is

0: he's ready to accept new idea and very open mind. Yeah, he's very good. When I talk to him, he is a very nice person. Okay, the next part in the category two, that means start with conscientiousness in Big Five. The tendency, I believe, Sichuan, is more a tendency to be a very organized person. He is very disciplined, and also he's quite goal-oriented. And in the extroversion part, he is more outgoing, sociable, enjoy social setting, and like to talk to different type of people. He is a very nice guy. And also in the part of we call the agreeableness, yeah, he is more in the tendency. He's a very compassionate. He is a very cooperative person, trustworthy, and also he is very empathetic. He wants to understand the people he's talking to, what is your need and want, and try to see how and he can facilitate your need and want. Yeah, very nice guy. And also in the very last part in the Big Five personality setting, he is, I think in the last part, is started with letter N, we call the neuroticism. Yeah, he is a more emotional stable and calm person. Yeah, he like to do things with his own pace, and also understand the structure, understand people need very well. Okay, now let's listen to the interview between me and Mr. Sichuan, Member of Parliament.
1: 各位聽眾朋友大家好，今日好開心啦，就係請到 Member of Parliament Sichuan 咧，就係佢自己本身嚟講咧係for呢個 banks。 第一條問題我想問下你嘅咧，就係話 as the federal member of banks, could you elaborate more on your role and responsibility, and also and share with our listener how you are working to build a better future for the community?
2: Of course. Look, thank you so much for having me on your radio program.
1: Yeah.
2: It's wonderful to have you here in my office as well.
1: Yeah.
2: And to all the listeners. Look, to answer your question, I guess essentially I have two roles as the federal member for banks. One is the local member of parliament. Mm. And so what I do in that role is I provide support in my electorate to members of the community on federal government related issues. So everything from Medicare to Centrelink to the NDIS and aged care, and helping members of the community advocate on their behalf so that they get the support they need. And this is not just individuals, but also local community groups, local sporting and social groups, and cultural groups to help advocate on their behalf to make sure they're getting support from the federal government. The second part of it is as the federal representative for the local area of banks. Mm-hmm. So what I do is represent the views of the local community into federal parliament. And so that involves making sure the issues that are of concern to people like yourself and others in our community are raised, and that your desire are considered as part of the decisions made by the federal government. But look, in terms of how I'm looking to build a better future for our community, one of the things I mentioned in my very first speech to Parliament was I wanted to advocate to make sure our community had the services that it needs. Mm-hmm. And so that's everything from good healthcare, great schools, to smaller things like updated playgrounds, community spaces, so that our physical area is also taken care of. And that includes, obviously, for our multicultural community as well. And look, I really feel very passionately that people in my community feel connected to me and vice versa, so that you can definitely have your views conveyed to federal parliament.
1: Oh, that's really important, especially you mentioned about the health and school. They are very important topic for the community as well. Well, the second question I would like to ask you is how important is the multicultural community to New South Wales and also Australia as a whole? And what are your view on multiculturalism and social cohesion?
2: Yeah, well, great question. Multiculturalism is an issue that's close to my heart.
1: Yeah.
2: I come from a Malaysian Chinese heritage myself. Yeah. I was born in Malaysia. My parents migrated here to Australia, but originally from Xiamen in Fujian province in China. It's

0: hard to imagine Sydney, but then Australia more broadly, without a really flourishing multiculturalism. Mm. And that's not just in terms of food and culture, but also the expertise in business, in media, academia, government, and otherwise.
1: Yeah.
0: I have to admit, I was really proud, for example, at the end of last year, I attended the Prime Minister's Science Awards, and an overwhelming majority of the recipients were those from a migrant multicultural background.
1: Wow.
0: And that really goes to show how much of that contribution multiculturalism is making beyond just the cultural and food side of things, but even to the expertise and knowledge base of this country. I guess, though, I often talk about Australia's domestic multiculturalism being a real strength on the international stage as well. And what I mean by that is when we interact with other countries, and I've seen this firsthand as a diplomat, that we don't just bring a surface-level understanding of other countries. We bring a deep understanding because more often than not, we have a diaspora of that country here in Australia. Yeah. So that we bring this deep understanding that helps us negotiate trade deals, work out security issues, you name it. It is a real strength, our multiculturalism, in projecting our ability to engage with other countries on the international stage. And I think it's really important that we do that and embrace that as a country.
1: Yeah, thank you very much. Yeah, as I can hear that multicultural community is very important, and especially for Labour Party and also from you as an MP representing the Vans.
0: Absolutely.
1: Right. I understand the Labour government is introducing now the tax reform and also a further tax cut from the 1st of July this year for all Australian taxpayers to help to ease off the cost of living pressure. Could you outline the key measure and also benefit of this initiative?
0: Of course. I understand, like a lot of my colleagues, there are a lot of cost of living pressures that people are experiencing all across the country, including in multicultural communities and including the Chinese-Australian community.
1: Yeah.
0: We're very keen to make sure that we can make sure wages are continuing to increase, but then also people are able to keep more of what they earn. And a big part of that is through tax reform. Mm-hmm. And so, look, on the 1st of July this year, every single taxpayer will get a tax cut. And then again, on the 1st of July 2027, every Australian, working Australian, is going to get another tax cut. But we're doing a little bit more than that. And so we're also introducing this thing called the $250 working Australian tax offset. And so that's another tax deduction, a tax offset that is making it a little bit easier. And one of the commitments from the 2025 election was a thing called the $1,000 instant tax deduction. And so without having to keep all your receipts, you can just put one bulk $1,000 deduction on your tax return, so making it easier and simpler to keep more of your income. And so again, we're looking at income tax and through these offsets and these instant deductions, making sure more people in our community can keep more of what they're earning, and hopefully that can help with some of the cost of living pressures, along with a lot of the other initiatives that we're going to introduce and we are introducing already.
1: Okay, that's a very good policy. I think everyone will be benefited, especially those taxpayers. And now, next question I would like to ask you is, how has the Labour government strengthened Medicare for all Australians, and how will the cheapest medicine plan benefit the public?
0: Yeah, I think that's a terrific question. One of the things I mentioned earlier was my profound interest in making sure we have a strong healthcare system in Australia. And one of the great strengths about Australia is Medicare, that makes sure that we not only have high-quality healthcare, but we also have affordable and accessible healthcare. And so some of the changes that we've introduced are, for example, tripling the bulk billing incentive for GPs.
1: Yeah.
0: So that means there are more GPs that are completely free for all members of our community, so much so that here in our electorate of Banks, after the tripling of the bulk billing incentive, we almost have 90% of all medical visits to a GP completely bulk billed. That means almost 90% are not paying a single cent to see a doctor when they visit their GP.
1: Yeah.
0: One of the second ones that, I'm really proud of is around cheaper medications. And so we have introduce $25 scripts. So when you go to your doctor and you receive a script for a medication that's covered under the pharmaceutical benefit scheme, it will cost no more than $25. And this is the cheapest it has been in over 21 years.
1: Wow.
0: And for those that are on concession cards or pension cards, it has been frozen at $7.70 until the year 2030. And so we're talking about medications, if you were to get prescribed it and purchase it overseas in another country, that are potentially hundreds of dollars, if not thousands of dollars.
1: Mm.
0: And so we want to make sure that healthcare is accessible for every single person in our community, because this is something that our country is all about, universal access to healthcare.
1: Oh, that's very important, especially the $25 scheme. Yeah, it helped a lot because some of the prescription medicine is very expensive, maybe cost a couple hundred dollars to $1,000. Yeah, that's wonderful. And also the GP, you mentioned about, 90%. If you visit a GP, then it will be popular. Yeah, that is very good, especially for the general community and citizen. Yeah. Because from time to time, we will have illness and sickness. Yeah, that is a very good scheme. Yeah. From your perspective, what quality and characteristic are most important for young people to succeed in their career and future development?
0: Yeah, look, there are a lot of characteristics that are important, but I think three really stand out to me. The first one is perseverance, because often people want to succeed the first time they do something, but in many difficult things, that's not always realistic.
1: Yeah.
0: Obviously, you want to prepare to succeed the first time, but that doesn't always. I would really encourage people to persevere, and so making sure that if this is something that you really want, you can remain focused on achieving it and keep on trying moving forward. The second one is kindness. And the reason why I mention it is because it costs nothing to be kind.
1: Yeah.
0: And more often than not in your career, people want to work with people they enjoy working with.
1: Yeah.
0: And so it isn't very hard to do, and you'll feel better for it. So make sure that you're kind to whoever you meet, and it's a really underrated skill in your career overall.
1: Yeah.
0: The last one I think is a really interesting one is around ingenuity. There's always more ways to solve a problem than you initially look at it. So I would encourage people to, if they're encountering a problem at work or a challenge that they're trying to solve as part of their work, take a step back and really try to think of different approaches, talk to different people, and then use some ingenuity to come up with new solutions, because that will leave you in good stead for whatever job you take on.
1: Yeah. That's wonderful, especially you mentioned kindness. It's very important. As a good leader, if you have a big team, if you do this to your teammate or your colleague or your subordinate, they love you.
0: Look, and it's something I feel very passionate about because we spend so much of our life working.
1: Yes.
0: And so you want to create a supported environment where people feel like their work is respected. And look, as I said before, it costs nothing to do it. So why not embrace a bit of kindness?
1: Wonderful. And the last question I would like to ask you is that how is the Labour government delivering its plan to support the first home buyer? And what's the strategy are being implemented to improve housing affordability?
0: Of course. So housing affordability is a real challenge across our country, including right here in Sydney and our electorate of Banks. And so the government has looked at a range of initiatives to try and make it easier for home buyers, first home buyers. The first one is the 5% home deposit scheme. And so that means first home buyers, rather than having to spend years and years saving for a 10 or 20% deposit, depending on their circumstance, the government has invested within this scheme to make it a little bit easier for people to save that deposit up front. Yeah. And for those who are single parents or guardians, it can be as low as 2%. And so there's a little bit of additional relief to make it easier. Mm. We've got a couple other programs, for example, the Help to Buy scheme, where the federal government contributes up to 40% of the purchase price for low to middle income first home buyers to help support them in in their process of becoming a first-time owner. Mm. Look, we're also doing plenty of other things like building 100,000 new homes across the country specifically designated for first-home buyers. And part of that is making sure that there are things and properties in the marketplace that are specifically tailored for first-home buyers and they're not competing against investors on. And look, linked to that, in the budget, it's gotten a lot of attention about some of the changes to negative gearing, and we're seeing some of the results of that already, where first home buyers are on a more level playing field when it comes to bidding for properties at auctions. And look, in the last 3 weeks, we've seen an overwhelming number of properties being sold to first home buyers, and the law hasn't even been introduced yet.
1: Yeah.
0: Look, the last one is one that actually doesn't get a lot of attention, but there has been some changes to regulatory guidelines from APRA and ASIC, which means, particularly if you're a younger person who has a hex debt, that is no longer, banks have the option of no longer counting that against your borrowing capability. And so that potentially means first home buyers can borrow tens, if not hundreds of thousands more as part of seeking a first home because that debt is no longer counted against them.
1: Wow, thank you so much. I think all this policy will benefit a lot to the first home buyer. Yeah, because for years, those first home buyer and also their parents is complaining or unable to get into the market, although they are, because they don't have much saving. Now, I think this is a good solution. Thank you so much today to accept my interview. We are greatly appreciated for your valuable time and looking forward to speaking with you, Richard.
0: Thank you so much. And
1: okay, now I would like to further do some acknowledgement in this.
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1: 好啦，头先咧就系喺个访问里面咧，大家都系知道啦。就其实咧，就每一个人咧都有唔同嘅性格啦。咁喺性格里面咧都有唔同嘅特质啊。咁啊嗱，透过一个职场嘅一个访问嘅时候咧，咁啊大家会知道啦。如果你系喺唔同嘅性格领域里面咧，但系都系会可以喺你嘅工作岗位啦，同埋喺你自己嘅职业里面咧，系发挥所长嘅。嗱，好似咧就系孙先志议员啦，咁佢自己本身咧喺佢嘅岗位同领域里面咧，就系即系为民请命啦，系啊，同埋咧佢系做好多嘢咧，就系将地区嘅呼声嚟讲咧，就向翻联邦议会啦，就反映，咁啊令到咧就大家嚟讲咧系会有一个更加即系好嘅一个环境啦，生活环境啦，同埋一个完善嘅一个社区嘅，咁呢个咧就系我哋大家咧都系好希望咧，渴望咧就系见到即系会出现嘅事啦。咁啊嗱，其实喺每一个嘅工作环境里面咧，我哋都知道咧，其实我哋系有唔同嘅人去组成嘅。咁而每一个人嚟讲咧，佢嘅性格都系好唔同嘅。咁所以咧，我哋今日嚟讲 Big Five 咧，就系讲紧呢样嘢嘅。其实 Big Five 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
2: I'm Mark Dransfield. A prolonged Middle East conflict is raising concerns about another rise in fuel prices once the excise discount expires in August. Today, the US has launched more strikes on Iran in response to Tehran shutting the Strait of Hormuz once again. NRMA spokesman Peter Khoury has told Nine it's unlikely petrol prices will rise the way they did at the start of the war.
3: Last week, with everything blowing up again, it went up $6 a barrel. So that's not a huge amount. The wholesale prices are holding. The biggest increase of prices in Australia has been when the government reintroduced the excise. Mm. That's the biggest jump in the last 2 or 3 months.
2: The federal government is expecting a wave of confronting evidence as Australia's top universities are questioned over their handling of anti-Semitism. Vice chancellors from Sydney and Melbourne will give evidence at the Royal Commission tomorrow. The peak body for Jewish students will also deliver a submission detailing how anti-Semitism has been normalised at university. Education Minister Jason Clare has told Sky it's important the true situation's exposed.
4: In particular from Jewish students about the abuse that they suffered, the intimidation and the harassment that they experienced at universities, and that's just not on.
2: A man's been charged with the murder of a missing Queensland mother. 30-year-old Yana Armstrong disappeared from her Toowoomba home on Tuesday, leaving behind her 4-month-old son. Police say a member of the public located human remains in bushland west of Brisbane overnight, leading officers to then arrest and charge her 48-year-old partner. Authorities are treating the case as an alleged domestic violence murder. Detective Acting Inspector Brian Collins says it's not yet clear how she died.
5: Those matters are still under investigation. Cause of death, etc. We don't know at this point in time until the examination, the post-mortem examination has been conducted.
2: Meantime, police have charged a 26-year-old man with manslaughter over the death of another man near Fremantle. The man in his 60s was found unresponsive on South Terrace in the early hours of yesterday morning. He was rushed to hospital with serious neck injuries, but he couldn't be saved. Overseas news, and US Republican Senator and Donald Trump ally Lindsey Graham has died. The 71-year-old had only just returned from a trip to Kyiv, Ukraine, where he met with Ukrainian President Volodymyr Zelensky. Senator Graham was due to seek another Senate term in November. People are being urged to stay vigilant with a surge in scams impersonating the tax office. CyberX's Shamila Gonzalez says many fraudsters are now utilising AI to accurately mimic official communications, fleecing thousands of dollars from unsuspecting Aussies.
6: The ATO won't send you a link via an SMS or an email. And so if you do get communication like that, the first thing to do is go and log in the way that you normally would, or call a phone number that is on the official ATO website and try and make sure you enable things like multi-factor authentication.
2: And it's the start of National Diabetes Week. And according to Diabetes Australia CEO Justine Kane, 2 million people are living with the disease, with many more undiagnosed. She says the cost to the health system is huge.
7: Diabetes is the fastest growing chronic condition in Australia. It's costing the health system $14.2 billion per year, and it's having significant impacts on a person's individual health.
2: This is AIR News. First to tennis, and all eyes are on the men's final tonight at SW19. And for his preview, here's AIR Sports' Paul Walsh.
8: The final act of Wimbledon 2026 will be played out on centre court tonight when the world number one Jannik Sinner takes on the current Roland Garros champion Alexander Zverev for the most sought-after trophy in tennis. On paper, the Italian seems to have Zverev covered given his 10-4 head-to-head dominance. However, the 29-year-old German is playing the best tennis of his career, and according to Sinner, past performance means very little.
9: Whatever happened in the past between me and him, it happened. You know, in between he won a Grand Slam in Paris, which gave him a lot of confidence. We can see the level he's producing here, so we all hope for a good match.
8: Meanwhile, the future of Australian men's tennis will be on display today as well when Cruz Hewitt takes on Jordan Lee from the US for the Wimbledon boys title.
10: There's obviously going to be some nerves, but I think I deal with the nerves pretty well.
8: Paul Walsh at Wimbledon for AIR Sport.
2: Turning to AFL, and the Western Bulldogs have beaten the Eagles 86-70. Meantime, in NRL, the Rabbitohs have survived a massive Knights comeback to win 26-24. The Knights scored 3 tries in 7 minutes to slash the deficit. And an England versus Argentina World Cup semi-final has been locked in. A wonder goal from Julian Alvarez broke a deadlock between Argentina and Switzerland. Switzerland in extra time. The final scoreline 3-1. Earlier, England edged ahead of Norway 2-1. Australian Independent Radio News.

welcome everyone to another Sunday Night's Vibing Lounge with your host Steve Cahill. Hope everyone's had a great weekend, and for those of you that watched the football today, or the soccer, should I say, that was a pretty intense couple of games, and now we're looking forward to next week's games. You've got France versus Spain on Wednesday, and England versus Argentina on Thursday. So no guesses for which teams I'm going for there. But come on England, hopefully, fingers crossed. We've got a jam-packed show for you tonight. And to kick things off, we are going back to 1981 with the Sugar Hill Gang with this classic. It is Jump On It from the Sugar Hill Gang.

Ranger. Had a little talk with my medicine man. He said, get them squaws fast as you can. To all you girls that wanna join my tribe, just move to my rhythm and feel my vibe. Put up a fuss in the end, you'll agree. 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With Silver and I take a ride, all you

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2: 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I hope you enjoyed that few songs there. To kick us off, we had the Sugar Hill Gang with Apache, Jump On It, and then we had Tupac's Do For Love. Up next, we have our featured artist of the week, and for those of you who've joined our socials, you might already know who this artist is by our graphics we pull up earlier in the week. If you're not a member or following us on Instagram, jump onto Instagram. We've got a couple of pages, obviously the Alive 905 FM Instagram page and also the Vibin Lounge's Instagram page. So for those of you that don't know who this featured artist is, this person, a few clues for you, is Dr. Dre's stepbrother and a childhood friend of Snoop Dogg. He actually introduced Snoop Dogg to Dr. Dre, believe it or not. One of his most famous songs had the intro of this song was from Young Guns, the movie, the cowboy western, back in, I think it was 1994 that track was released. Do you have any ideas who I'm talking about? He was born on the 10th of November 1970 in Long Beach, California. And I'll put you out of your misery. It's Warren G who I'm talking about. And the reference to the song was Regulate. So that will be coming up as the third song of his that we'll be playing. But first up, we have This DJ by Warren G, followed by What's Love Got to Do with It? On Alive 90.5, your sound, your community.

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Welcome back to the Vibin Lounge with your host Steve Cahill. 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
1: That was Mariah Carey and It's Like That. As we're coming up to the top of the hour, I'll leave you with a couple more songs. The first one, Salt and Pepper with Shoop, followed by Eric Bennett and Georgie Porgy. I hope you all have a wonderful week and see you all the same time, same place, next week for another Vibing Lounge. Take care, everyone. Bye for now.
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1: Welcome to the program on this 12th day of July in the year of our Lord 2026. I hope you've had a wonderful day. I certainly have. I had the privilege of singing with the choir at church today, and we sang the song, Is He Worthy? And what a wonderful song that is. Of course, it speaks about the words that are in the book of Revelation and how they were looking for someone to open the scroll, and no one was found worthy except the Lion of Judah, who of course is Jesus Christ. And so they said that he was worthy. And yes, it says, I saw in the right hand of him that sat on the throne a book written within and on the back side, sealed with seven seals. And I saw a strong angel proclaiming with a loud voice, who is worthy to open the book and to loose the seals thereof? And no man in heaven, not in earth, neither under the earth was able to open the book, neither to look thereon. And I wept much because no man was found worthy to open and to read the book, neither to look thereon. And one of the elders saith unto me, weep not. Behold, the Lion of the tribe of Judah, the root of David, has prevailed to open the book and to loose the seven seals thereof. And I beheld, and lo, in the midst of the throne and of the four beasts and in the midst of the elders stood a lamb as it had been slain, having seven horns and seven eyes, which are the seven spirits of God sent forth into all the earth. And he came and took the book out of the right hand of him that sat on the throne. And they sang a new song, saying, thou art worthy to take the book and to open the seals thereof. For thou wast slain and hast redeemed us to God by thy blood out of every kindred and tongue and people and nation, and hast made us unto our God kings and priests, and we shall reign on the earth. And so this is a song speaking about Jesus Christ and the fact that he has a kingdom that is not of this world, and a kingdom that will have its ultimate fulfillment when he returns to this earth to gather those who love him, those who have put their trust in him for eternal salvation.

truth toward the house of Israel. All the ends of the earth have seen the salvation of our God. Make a joyful noise unto the Lord, all the earth. Make a loud noise and rejoice and sing praise. Sing unto the Lord with the harp and the voice of a psalm, with trumpets and sound of cornet. Make a joyful noise before the Lord, the King. Let the sea roar and the fullness thereof, the world and they that dwell therein. Let the floods clap their hands. Let the hills be joyful together before the Lord. For he comes to judge the earth. With righteousness shall he judge the world and the people with equity.

So that was Keith and Kristen Getty, Magnificent, Marvellous, Matchless Love. The song before that, Is He Worthy, was also from Keith and Kristen Getty, but featured Andrew Peterson. Well, now, there's something mentioned in

in the Bible that was once considered a biblical myth for over a century, the matter of the Hittites. Critics pointed out that no Hittite civilization appeared in any non-biblical record and concluded that the Old Testament had invented them. However, in the 1870s, archaeologists began uncovering Hittite ruins in Turkey. By the early 1900s, an entire Hittite empire with its own capital, language, and archives of thousands of clay tablets had been excavated. An entire empire considered fictional turned out to have left behind a library. And a more expanded version of this, for over 100 years, scholars said the Hittites never existed. The Old Testament mentions the Hittites dozens of times, as one of the peoples living in Canaan before the Israelite conquest, as a significant nation that traded and fought and intermarried with Israel throughout its history, even appearing in the story of David and Bathsheba through Uriah the Hittite. For most of the 18th and 19th centuries, this presented a serious problem for biblical credibility because no Hittite civilization appeared anywhere outside the Bible. Not in Egyptian records, not in Mesopotamian records, not in any surviving classical source. Scholars concluded with considerable confidence that the Hittites were an invention, a fictional people created by biblical authors to populate the ancient landscape. Then in the 1870s, explorers and archaeologists working in central Turkey began noticing unusual ruins and inscriptions in a script nobody could read. Excavations at a site called Bogakskoy, beginning seriously in the early 1900s under archaeologist Hugo Winkler, uncovered something nobody had anticipated. An enormous fortified capital city, massive stone gateways carved with lions and warriors, and in the ruins of a royal archive, more than 10,000 clay tablets written in a cuneiform script that took years to decipher. The tablets revealed an entire empire. The Hittites had ruled a major Near Eastern power for centuries, rivaling Egypt and Assyria, with diplomatic correspondence, legal codes, and treaties that have since become essential sources for understanding the ancient world. Their capital, Hattusa, is now a UNESCO World Heritage Site. A civilization that scholars had confidently declared a biblical fiction had, it turned out, left behind one of the largest archive collections in the ancient Near East, simply waiting to be dug up. How amazing.

Yes, arise and build, and we can have the sure foundation that the Word of God is true and that nothing will ever come to prove that it is not true, because people have attacked it throughout the ages, but it stands invincible and true, and it's able to tell us the way of salvation, which is through Jesus Christ. Now, over the years, in other centuries, or in this century as well, and this very day in different countries, people are being persecuted for the faith of Jesus Christ. But a few centuries ago, during the brutal and bloody reign of Queen Mary I, this is what happened. It's unbelievable. Can you imagine being so absolutely confident in God's peace that you promise your terrified friends you will send them a signal of comfort while you are actively burning alive to ashes? Well, it happened during the brutal and bloody reign of Queen Mary I. Thomas Hawkes, a faithful English preacher, was sentenced to an agonizing death. His only crime was refusing to renounce his faith in the uncorrupted gospel and absolutely refusing to bow to the state-mandated religion. When the furious authorities passed the horrific sentence of death upon him, Hawkes didn't flinch. He boldly replied that he would much rather suffer a painful death than ever renounce his faith. While he was locked in prison waiting to be taken to the stake, Hawkes' heartbroken friends came to visit him. Terrified by the horrific agony that awaited him, his friends asked him a haunting question. Is it actually possible to suffer the roaring fire without falling into absolute despair? Hawkes boldly promised that by the help of God, he would prove to them that the comforts of Christ could lift a believing soul completely above the absolute worst tortures of men. They agreed on a secret sign. If the horrific pain of burning alive was bearable through the grace of God, Hawkes would lift his hands straight toward heaven right before he died. In 1555, Hawkes was marched to the execution grounds at Smithfield in London. Bound to the heavy wooden stake before a massive crowd, the crackling fire was lit and the agonizing flames began to rise. His terrified friends watched in absolute suspense. Then the unimaginable happened. Even as the roaring fire consumed his body, Thomas Hawkes lifted his hands high into the air. He sent the promised signal to his friends and demonstrated to the entire watching crowd that the supernatural peace of Christ was far stronger than the agonizing fire. He permanently sealed his testimony, becoming a blazing symbol of unshakable resolve for generations to come. My goodness, what an amazing story. And one would hope that if it ever came to that, I for one would want to be faithful like that man was. I hope it never comes to that. But there it is, that Jesus gives the living waters, and he was there with Thomas Hawkes as he died. Okay, we'll go to a song, Living Waters.

Living Waters. That's from Keith and Kristen Getty. Well, I have a photo here of a man called Frank Montoya, and he's holding, he's holding two different things, one in each hand. One is a picture of a Bible, and the other one is a picture of a rainbow flag. And he says, two hands, two symbols, two separate foundations. In one hand is the Word of God. In the other is a flag that in our culture represents identity, affirmation and self-definition apart from God's created order. I don't think this is a debate about feelings, personalities or whether we care about people. Christians are called to love people, pray for people, speak with grace and proclaim the gospel clearly. But at the foundation, the real question is this: who has the final authority? Historic biblical Christianity begins with the authority and inerrancy of Scripture. God has spoken, His word is true, and we do not stand over the Bible to correct it. We stand under the Bible to be corrected by it. Scripture defines creation, sin, marriage, sexuality, salvation, holiness, and the life of the believer. Revisionist or gay-affirming theology mistakenly begins from a different foundation. It still may use Christian words and quote Bible verses, but it reinterprets Scripture through the lens of identity, experience, culture, emotion, and social acceptance. In that system, the Bible is no longer the final authority. Human desire becomes the authority over the Word of God. But if we are honest, this is not only a problem in gay-affirming theology. Christians do this too. We may reject the revisionist view of sexuality while still revising Scripture when it confronts our pride, lust, anger, bitterness, greed, unforgiveness, politics, comfort, or personal preferences. That is why it all points back to the same foundation. Do we believe the Word of God is authoritative, sufficient, true, and without error? Before we call the world to submit to Scripture, we must first make sure that we are submitting to Scripture ourselves. Psalm 119, verse 160 says, "The entirety of your word is truth, and every one of your righteous judgments endures forever." We ought to speak truth in love and realize truth without love becomes harsh, and love without truth becomes compromise. Biblical love speaks the truth because God's word is not hatred, it is life-giving truth.

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Vision of a Mother's Heart, that was from Abigail Miller. The song before that, Giving Thanks Medley, was from West Coast Baptist College. Well, that is the truth, that a mother needs to have a vision for her children as she goes about the tasks that she needs to have. But of course, I saw one of our ministers saying that really the best place for children is in daycare. Grandparents are okay, but they can't do what daycare can. Well, we have to ask the question, is daycare really the safest place for our children? Our culture often tells mothers that daycare is not only acceptable, but it's often the best place. We hear phrases like, they'll be fine, they need socialisation, daycare is safer than home. But have we ever stopped to ask an important question? Is daycare automatically the safest place for our children simply because it is licensed? Licensing doesn't mean perfection. It means that a facility has met the minimum requirements established by a state. Those requirements vary greatly from state to state. Meeting minimum standards does not guarantee that every caregiver is loving, attentive, patient, or truly knows your child. Before we assume that daycare is always the safest option, we need to ask honest questions. How many children are in childcare? Millions of children spend time in childcare every year. Many families rely on daycare because of financial needs, work obligations, or difficult circumstances. So there's lots of children who are in centre-based care, and the deep question is, who is shaping my child during these times and during the day? The first years of life are when children are learning trust, comfort, communication, security, obedience, and relationships. The people who spend the most time with them matter. Now, a license tells parents that a facility has met certain state requirements. It does not tell you everything about the person or persons who will be caring for your child. A background check does not reveal a person's patience. A certificate doesn't reveal their character. A license doesn't reveal how someone responds when a baby cries for an extended period of time. It does not reveal how someone handles a difficult toddler. It does not reveal what happens when nobody else is watching. Ask yourself, do you know how this caregiver handles frustration? Do you know what kind of words they use? Do you know how they comfort a scared child? Do you know if they truly know your child, or are they simply one of many caregivers throughout the day? Parents are trusting someone else with the most precious gift that they have been given. That responsibility should never be taken lightly. Okay, and so we'll go on now to another song about a mother's prayer. This is from Kristen Getty. She wrote the prayer, and she and her husband Keith sing this. He plays the music and she sings. What a wonderful union that is.

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3: Hello again on this 12th day of July in the year of our Lord 2026, and we'll have a song, The Perfect Wisdom of Our God. And the more that you come to see his wisdom, the more amazed you can become at what a wonderful God we have, who is full of ingenuity, creativity, boundless goodness and kindness to his creation.

0: speak. So it's really important to control what we're thinking about, and that's a good thing to think about, that we should think about things that are honest and true and good and lovely. And the book of James says, "For in many things we offend all. If any man offend not in word, the same is a perfect man, and able also to bridle the whole body. Behold, we put bits in the horses' mouths that they may obey us, and we turn about their whole body. Behold also the ships, which though they be so great and are driven of fierce winds, yet are they turned about with a very small helm, whithersoever the governor listeth. Even so the tongue is a little member and boasts great things. Behold how great a matter a little fire kindles, and the tongue is a fire, a world of iniquity. So is the tongue among our members, that it defiles the whole body and sets on fire the course of nature, and it is set on fire of hell. For every kind of beast and of birds and of serpents and of things in the sea is tamed and has been tamed of mankind. But the tongue can no man tame. It is an unruly evil, full of deadly poison. Therewith bless we God, even the Father, and therewith curse we men, which are made after the similitude of God. Out of the same mouth proceeds blessing and cursing. My brethren, these things ought not to be so. Does a fountain send forth at the same place sweet water and bitter? Can the fig tree, my brethren, bear olive berries, either a fig vine? So can no fountain both yield salt water and fresh?" And so that is talking about the importance of controlling our tongue. And the next message is the fact that talk is not cheap. This is from Anthony Jordan.
1: Look, we finished looking at Colossians chapter 3. Can anyone remember what it was? There were three groups that we looked at, and we did it over 2 weeks. So the first group, I'll give you a hint, was husbands and wives, and we looked at a bunch of stuff over that week. Last week, we looked at two other groups. Can anyone remember what they were? Servants was one. So we looked at fathers and children, and then servants and masters. So groups of people. So children and fathers. So the children were to obey their parents and honour your father and mother. Fathers, what were fathers supposed to do? Anyone remember there was a special command for fathers? Don't provoke your children to wrath or to anger. They're to bring them up in the nurture and admonition of the Lord. And we saw four scriptural mandates for parents. And they were, you're to teach your kids about God, you're to discipline them, you're to be thankful for them, and you are not to provoke them to anger. Then we saw masters and servants. Now, servants were, and we looked and said, we don't really have servants today in the New Testament model like they did then. There are in some countries, but not in Australia, in the West. But servants we equated to employees and employers. Now, servants or employees are to obey in all things your masters, not with eye service as men pleasers, but in singleness of heart, fearing God, doing everything heartily as to the Lord and not to men, and knowing that you'll be rewarded by God for you actually serving Christ. So when you go to work this week and you work for wherever it is, the trains or Blacktown Council or washing dishes, wherever you work, you're actually serving the Lord. Isn't that a cool thought? You're like, oh, this is rubbish. I don't like doing what I do. But we're actually serving Christ. So we can do it with a good attitude, even if the work itself is not glorious. My dad's mum, I used to talk to her, and she used to say to me, I used to work in a chicken shop, and I used to get filthy. I used to come home smelling like chicken. The dog loved it. The dog would sit there licking my legs and licking the shoes. If I took the shoes off, she'd sit at the door just chewing them, you know. Like, ah, oh, gross. But I used to talk to my grandmother on the phone. I'd say, Nanny, oh, boy, I come home smelling disgusting. She'd go, well, little aunt, the work's dirty, but the money's clean. You know, I'm like, oh, it's true, you know. The money was sometimes dirty from the chicken. But the point she was making was that it's good to work. And then we looked at masters. Now, masters or employers are to give the servants or their employees that which is just and equal. They're not to threaten them. And masters or employers are to treat their employees in the knowledge that, they have a master in heaven. Do you see how Paul takes the mundane tasks of being a father? And you say, it's not mundane. No, it's sometimes mundane.

Sometimes a mundane task of being a child. Is it mundane being a kid sometimes, Christian? Is it sometimes annoying having to obey and put up with people? No? Well, I remember when I was a kid, it was a bit mundane at times. I know, having been an employee, that it is mundane and sometimes frustrating. And as a boss, I guess I get to be a bit of a boss at Army. It's not my money, which I'm paying out, which makes it even better. But I know at times it can be mundane. But Paul takes the mundane of life and he makes it divine. He says, in everything you do, you are serving Christ, and it makes it honourable in that. All right, so let's look at what we're going to see tonight, which is, the title is this: Talk is not cheap. Talk, can we turn that mic down a bit? It's just a bit echoey. Now, there is power in our tongues. The book of Proverbs says that life and death is in the power of the tongue. An example of this might be, a judge can stand up and with his words can condemn a man to a lifetime in prison or a lifetime of freedom. In the past, a judge could condemn a man to death in Australia. They still can in some states in America. But with a word, a doctor can speak words of life or words of death. You ever been to the doctor and you're wondering, am I going to hear bad news? And the doctor says, I'm sorry, but, you know, whatever. I fortunately haven't had that, but other times you can imagine what it would feel like to have a doctor say, you know, your injury is untreatable. With a word, a politician can enshrine freedom or bondage, as we've seen this week. There's a darkness that comes with the bondage of sin. I've shared this before, but someone has estimated that for every word in Hitler's manifesto, his book, Mein Kampf, or My Struggle, 125 people died in World War II. So for every word that he wrote from that prison cell in Munich, 125 people died. Isn't that amazing? You know, the power of words. And God has given us many gifts. And one of those gifts is the ability to speak with thought. Not everyone uses the brain. I think it was the scarecrow. Which was in The Wizard of Oz? Which one didn't have the brain? Was that the scarecrow? If I only had a brain. You remember, I'm not sure if you've seen it's a movie from a long time ago. And the scarecrow says to Dorothy, well, I don't have a brain. And Dorothy says, but how can you speak without a brain? And he goes, darling, lots of people talk without thinking all the time, you know. And it's a funny line. But God has given us the ability to speak with thought. James, in the book of James chapter 3, warns us about the dangers of speech. You ever said something that got yourself in trouble? I know I have. You know, sometimes it's heartless things. Sometimes it's thoughtless things. Sometimes it's just things that you say that you probably couldn't have known it would cause a problem, but it does. And other times you say things because you're angry or upset and you can't take it back. Now, Paul here, though, he gives us four areas or four ways that we are to use the gift of God in speech here in Colossians chapter 4. Now, the first one is in prayer. Have a look there in Colossians 4, verse 2 to 3. Continue in prayer and watch in the same with thanksgiving, with all praying for us. Continue in prayer. How should we pray? Paul says we are to pray, number one, faithfully. If you're taking notes, you're to pray faithfully. He says there, continue in prayer. Continue in prayer. The early church was characterized by prayer. In Acts chapter 1, Luke records, they all continued in one accord with prayer and supplication. In Acts chapter 2, he said, they continued steadfastly in the apostles' doctrine and fellowship and in breaking of bread and prayers. We are commanded as Christians to be constantly in prayer. In Thessalonians, Paul wrote, pray without ceasing. Pray without ceasing. Does that mean we're to constantly walk around like this? No. It means to pray, to always live in an attitude of prayer, to be always ready to pray. Don't pray as a last resort. I wrote here that sometimes our prayers are either prayers of habit. What's a prayer of habit? Well, the Lord's Prayer, yeah, but when we say grace, did anyone here ever sort of say grace and you finish it, you're like,
What did I actually say? I mean, or you know exactly what you said because you say the same thing every time. I know that there's stories about kids, and I know I'm the same. You know, you sort of learn what your dad's going to say for grace, so you can sort of start reaching for the bread. It's like, and you know that by the time your hand reaches the bread, amen will have been said. You know, and sometimes we can all fall into the trap of prayers of habit. I know sometimes when I'm chucking the kids in bed, we chuck the kids in, and it's, dear God, bless the boys, amen, shut the door, you know. And it's like, I needed to pray, and so I prayed with the boys, I can tick it off the list. Other times we have prayers of crisis. What's a prayer of crisis? You got a big problem. You know, there's blood spurting everywhere, and you're like, oh, Lord, I need some help. And they're not a bad thing. And you know what? Prayers of habit are good. Prayers of crisis are good too. Someone said, you know, there was a couple of ministers arguing with each other about the best position to pray in. I think I might have shared this before, but the first minister said, well, I think the Hebrews stood, prayed with their hands stretched out to God. And the second man said, well, I think the best position is praying on your knees, showing humility before God. And the third minister said, well, I think you should fall on your face in reverence before God as Moses did at the burning bush. And there was an electrician who was standing around doing some work. He goes, fellas, you're all wrong. The best praying I ever did was dangling from a building. And that's the truth. Sometimes our prayers are enhanced. They're encouraged by our great need. But God would have us to be in constant fellowship with Him, not just out of habit when we're about to eat and we acknowledge Him, dear God, thank you for the food, amen. Or as Conrad says, dear God, help the food to not get hot, amen. But we're to be in constant prayer. John the Apostle, he wrote this in 1 John chapter 1. Truly, our fellowship is with the Father and with His Son. And what that word fellowship means, it means friendship. It means, in that the movie The Lord of the Rings, anyone seen Lord of the Rings? I quite liked it, you know. The first movie was called what? The Fellowship of the Rings. Why was it called a Fellowship of the Rings? What was the fellowship about? Does anyone remember the movie or the book, Tolkien's book? You know, he's a Christian man, well, a Catholic, but he wrote very Christian themes. But the reason it was called the Fellowship of the Rings is because a group of, I think it was nine people, I haven't seen it or read it for a while, but nine people or nine creatures, some were hobbits, some were elves, but they decided that they would band together as a group to destroy the Ring of Power, which there's symbology there. But they stuck together and they said, we are the Fellowship of the Rings, and it meant that they were together. And when God said we are to have fellowship with the Father and with the Son, we enter into an arrangement or an agreement with them that we are together. We have friendship. We have fellowship. And just like they stuck together for a mission, God has called us into a fellowship with Him so that we might walk together with Him. And the whole movie, the trilogy goes for, what, about 9 or 10 hours? 16 if you do all the movies, The Hobbit as well, and maybe even more. You know, it's probably a waste of time, but there are worse movies to watch. But that idea of a fellowship where the people in the fellowship stick together, that's what God would have us to do. Pray faithfully. Secondly, the second way we are to pray is watchfully. He says here, continue in prayer and then watch. What does it mean to watch? Watch. Sorry, alert. Yeah. The concept comes from Nehemiah chapter 4. Where Nehemiah is building a city. Now, Nehemiah came back to Jerusalem after the city had been destroyed, and he had a tough job. He had a job that was basically impossible. When you read through the book of Nehemiah, he was a person who had come from Babylon, or actually from Persia. He'd come from the king's palace at Shushan and had come across to Jerusalem to rebuild the walls. He had heard from his position of the cupbearer as the king that the city of Jerusalem, the walls were flat, the people were discouraged, the gates were burned, and he was sad before the king. And the king said, what's wrong? And he said, shouldn't I be sad seeing as my city is destroyed? Now remember, this is probably 100 years after the city was destroyed. So this was burned into the conscience and the psyche of the people. And he goes, the city of my fathers lies waste. And the king says, well, what do you want? And he goes, and it actually says, it's very interesting. He said, so I prayed to God after the king asked him and before he answered. That was like a crisis prayer. He's like, oh, God, help. And he's like, I want to go to Jerusalem and fix it. And I wonder
if as those words were going out of his mouth, he's like, wait, come back. I want to stay. You know, I want to do what? I want to go to Jerusalem to fix the walls of an entire city. I mean, this guy is not an architect. He's not a builder. And yet God put in his heart. And read the book of Nehemiah. It's a very interesting book. It's like a journal of what he did through God's work. And he goes, oh, okay. And the king's like, all right, you can go and fix the wall. And so Nehemiah goes and he fixes the wall. And as they're rebuilding the wall, the enemies come to attack them. And there's a lot of enemies, a lot of problems there. And it says, and they, that's the enemies, all of them together came to fight against Jerusalem and to hinder it, to hinder the work. Nevertheless, we made our prayer unto God and set a watch against them day and night because of them. And so what Nehemiah did, and the story, if you want the spoiler alert, Nehemiah in 52 days rebuilt an entire wall of a city. An amazing job, an amazing task. But there were enemies and he had to watch against them. Jesus, in light of his coming, his second coming, told his disciples to watch and pray, for you know not when the time is. In light of his coming crucifixion, he said, watch and pray lest you enter into temptation. The spirit truly is ready, but the flesh is weak. And we too as Christians face issues. We face an increasingly hostile world. This week we had that homosexual sodomite marriage go through. And immediately when it finished, the liberal Twitter people, they started tweeting towards the head of the Christian movement, eat fecal matter, Lyle. Isn't that terrible, you know? If that had been someone saying that about someone on the other side of politics, oh, this is terrible, he should be sacked, but no, it's okay because he's a Christian. And I think increasingly we will see the enemies of Christianity. And remember, our enemies are not flesh and blood, but the devil uses flesh and blood, are there. And as Christians, we need to watch and pray. We need to pray all with all prayer and supplication, and watching thereunto with all perseverance and supplication for the saints. We should watch because we have an enemy that seeks to destroy us. Peter wrote this, be sober, be vigilant, because your adversary, the devil, as a roaring lion walketh about, seeking whom he may devour, whom resist steadfast in the faith, knowing that the same afflictions are accomplished in your brethren that are in the world. So as Christians, we are to watch. You know what? I'm going to confess here my faults and my sins publicly. I am not a very faithful prayer. I'm not a very watchful prayer. Anyone else want to confess to that? We all can. And we all are. We all fall. Do you know one of the reasons why we are not faithful and watchful in prayer? It's because we're self-sufficient. We're self-righteous. We think we're okay without God, and we're really not. We have an enemy that would seek to destroy us. But then Paul says another way that we are to pray is thankfully. Have a look there in verse 2. Watch in the same with thanksgiving. Paul wrote, be careful for nothing, but in everything by prayer and supplication with thanksgiving, let your requests be made known unto God. Thankfulness is one of the themes of Paul's writing to the Colossians. I like that. I like that even though Paul was in jail, Paul was facing problems, time and time again he wrote, we give thanks to God, giving thanks to the Father, abounding therein with thanksgiving. Be ye thankful. Whatsoever you do in word or deed, do all in the name of the Lord Jesus Christ, giving thanks to God and the Father by him. And then he says here, watch in the same with thanksgiving. Sometimes we can fall into a funk of thanklessness. Try saying that quickly. Anyone here ever get into do you know what I mean by a funk? You know, it's a swamp. It's like in the Pilgrim's Progress when they first start out, when the pilgrim leaves the city of destruction, the very, very first obstacle that he falls in is called the Slough of Despair or the Swamp of Despair. And it's a swamp of thanklessness. As Christians, we can fall into that too. We can fall into the place where life just gets over us. The waves of problems come, whatever it might be. And again, everyone has different problems. I have problems that you don't have. You have problems I don't have. And we all sometimes can fall into this funk of thanklessness. We need to stop and be thankful. And if Paul can be thankful in prison, we can be thankful for the great things God has done for us spiritually and physically. And again, a lot of the times that's where singing comes in. We talked about singing before.
But singing is one of those things where they can lift your spirits out of a funk of thanklessness. You know, singing can lift you up. When you start singing, "Up Calvary's mountain, one dreadful morn, walk Christ my Saviour, weary and worn, suffering for sinners, death on the cross, that he might save them from endless loss." If you start meditating on those words, do you know how long you're going to stay unthankful for? Not long. It'll start getting there. "Years I spent in vanity and pride, caring not my Lord was crucified. Knowing not it was for me, he died on Calvary." You start meditating on these words and they start lifting our spirits, and we start thanking God for what he has done for us spiritually, but also physically. He gives us so much. All right, and then finally, let's keep going. So we're to pray faithfully, watchfully, thankfully, and then finally purposefully. See what he says, "with all praying for us, that God would open unto us a door of utterance." We'll look at the door of utterance. But he prayed purposefully. Our prayers are of sometimes necessity general. Anyone here ever pray a general prayer? I know I have. "Lord, bless the missionaries." Anyone here ever said that? "Lord, help them to go well." You know, I do that. "Lord, pray for the missionaries, help them go well. Lord, if they're in trouble, bless them in their trouble." If they're lucky if they get that. They're missionaries. We don't see them all. But no. But we should pray purposefully. Paul said, "I have a very specific prayer request." What was his prayer request? "That I might be able to open my mouth and preach the gospel more." We have specific problems, and we should pray specifically. And sometimes we pray general prayers because we haven't given it enough thought. Other times we don't know what people's problems are because we haven't remembered them or we haven't contacted them. Sometimes it's good to, we got missionaries our church support, so I don't know really too many. Send a missionary an email and just say, "Hey, I was praying for you today and I realized I'm not too sure what to pray for you. What would you like me to pray for?" I'm sure they'd be happy to hear from you. We have, Kaya does up the mission board sometimes. It's usually here most weeks. I don't think it's here this week. I was going to go see the mission board, but it's not here. Have a look at that. Read through it. You know, there might be some prayer requests on there you can pray for purposefully. And we need to be men and women of prayer who pray faithfully, watchfully, thankfully, and purposefully. All right, so the first way we're to use our tongues is in prayer. The second way is to speak God's word boldly. Have a look there in verse 3 and verse 4. "With all praying for us, that God would open unto us a door of utterance, to speak the mystery of Christ, for which I am also in bonds, that I may make it manifest as I ought to speak." Paul prayed for a door. And now this was a door, and there's a couple of things that it was. It was a door of utterance. The word there for utterance is the Greek word logos. What's logos mean? It's a pretty famous Greek word. Word. Yeah, when it says that Jesus Christ, the Word, it describes him as the logos. It's the same Greek word there, utterance, logos. He said that I may be able to speak the Word. And there was, I think it was an early church father, so it might have been one of the, you know, I can't remember who it was, but people like to quote him and they say, "Preach the gospel wherever you go, use words only if necessary." Anyone heard that? I look at it, I'm like, I get kind of what you're saying, but the Bible tells us to use words, you know, and I think that your testimony, the way you live, should reflect the gospel. I don't say that to say that our lives shouldn't line up with that. But God wants us to speak words. He wants us to open our mouths and speak words of utterance, logos. Now, there is he prayed for an opportunity. Every one of us has a different opportunity and different gifts. We can use these to advance the kingdom of God. I have different opportunities than you have. You have different. I don't speak Farsi. Not very well anyway. I can say prophecy and I can say hello. That's it. Salam. Piskui. That's it. You know, I'm working on my Farsi as we speak, you know. But I don't have Farsi. I don't have that opportunity like other people do. But you guys don't work at Blacktown City Council like I do. Guess what? There's a door there for me that you don't have an opportunity. And Paul said to these people, "Pray for me that I would have an opportunity." But then he also prayed for boldness. He prayed that he might be able to speak the right thing. Sometimes we have opportunity, but we lack boldness. That's more often than not the category I fall into. But he asked that God would help him to be bold. Isn't it interesting that Paul was in bonds? Why was Paul in jail?
because he spoke the gospel, he preached the gospel. And what did he pray that people would help him to do? To preach the gospel. He goes, I know it's going to cost me more suffering. So that leads us to the next door. It was a door of utterance, but then it was a door of suffering. It was a door of suffering. Paul suffered great things for the gospel. Read in, I think it's in 2 Corinthians, Paul lists all the stuff that he had gone through, shipwrecks, beatings, He lists them all. He goes, I've suffered all these things for the gospel. Christ suffered, the apostles suffered, and we will suffer too. And as Christians, we need to be willing to bear. The author of Hebrews said that we should be willing, like Christ was crucified outside the city. He said we should be willing to go outside the city bearing his reproach. And what he was saying is we need to be willing to be unpopular, be willing to go outside the city wall, away from where popularity is, by saying the words that we have to speak. All right, and then finally it was a door of obligation. You see what he said there at the end of verse 4? As I ought to speak. As I ought to speak. We ought to speak and make it manifest. So, the lesson from this. Do we speak God's word with boldness? When we do speak God's word... There was a point I was going to make there, sorry. Paul said that he wanted to speak the mystery of Christ. See, the message that Paul preached was not just morality or ethics, but rather it was the mystery of Christ, the incarnation, the ministry, the death, the burial, the resurrection of Christ. That's what he wanted to preach. He didn't want to convert his jailers to conservatism. I'm conservative. I am. I'm conservative by nature. I'm against gay marriage. I'm against fornication. I'm against same-sex school education. I'm against all that stuff. But sometimes as Christians, what we can fall into the problem of doing is trying to convince people to side with us socially and say, shouldn't we agree with this? And that's true. They should, because it's right. It's biblical. But we forget the mystery of Christ, because Christ is the one. When you read the book of Ephesians, Paul talks about the unsaved living in the darkness of their mind. And when we look at politicians who are unsaved, how can we expect them to have a godly mind? We can't. I mean, there might be social pressure that comes, and in the past there was a social pressure towards Christianity. There was a moral, what they'd call a moral majority, you know, where it was believed, you know, that the majority of people were moral Christians, so the politicians sensing power, they would line up with that. And now they've sensed that there's an immoral majority, we could say, and they're going, well, we're going to side with that. And that's why you get laws like same-sex marriage going through. But Paul said, I don't want to open my mouth just to preach morality and ethics, but it's the mystery of Christ that I speak. We're not always called to debate morality, but rather to show forth the supremacy of Christ. Now, there are many good causes, but one surpasses them all, the person and work of Jesus Christ. And that is what we as Christians are called to utter. That is what our words are to be. So when we speak God's word, do we focus on Christ and his work? And then finally, are we willing to suffer for the cause and the word of Christ? All right, let's keep going. So we're to speak prayers, we're to speak boldly, we're to have that door of utterance to preach the gospel. Then finally, we are to speak words of wisdom to every man, especially to those without the church. Let's have a look in verse 5 and 6. Walk in wisdom toward them that are without, redeeming the time. Let your speech be always with grace, seasoned with salt, that you may know how you ought to answer every man. Walk in wisdom towards them that are without. Redeeming the time. Why? What does it mean to redeem the time? Use it wisely. Buy it back. Take your opportunities that we do have. You know, we have 3 weeks. Do you know today, in three weeks' time, will be New Year's Eve. Isn't that a bit scary? 2017, gone. Next year, Xander's going to school. That's crazy talk, you know. I remember when Xander was just a baby, and now he's getting ready to go off to big school. Isn't that cool? Yeah, really exciting. And, I'm excited for it. And at the same time, I'm sort of like, he's too little to go to school. He's just a baby, you know. But he's not. He's becoming a man child, you know. And he's soon he'll be finished school. You know, you say, oh, no. No, he will, you know. And I'll be older and crotchety. You know, I'm already getting there. I'm only 31. I'm already a bit crotchety. I'm like, you know, I'm getting my stick ready. You know, I'll follow in Keith's father's footsteps as he followed in his father's footsteps. I'll be poking children away with a stick. You know, that'll be me. But
But time will go so, so quickly, and we need to learn to use it wisely. Now, and then Paul said, we are to let our speech be always with grace, seasoned with salt, that we may know how to answer every man. So always with grace, it means to say things that build people up, but seasoned with salt or with wisdom means to use things wisely. Now, Christ is the example of this. Christ is the one that we follow. We are to be Christ-like, not Paul-like, not Peter-like, Christ-like. And Christ, when John described Christ in John chapter 1, Jesus Christ, he said, was full of grace and truth, and he brought grace and truth to us. And these two elements worked in the life of Christ in tandem. When someone needed to be built up, he was able to do that. I mean, he was able to walk along the road to Jericho on his way to be crucified and find the wickedest man that everyone hated named Zacchaeus, go to his house, talk to him. During that time, Zacchaeus gets saved, and Zacchaeus, the despised tax collector, finds salvation. I love that story, you know. And Zacchaeus stands up, he says, I'm going to give half of my stuff away to the poor. Oh, no, brother, you only need to tithe. No. He goes, no, salvation has come to this house. And he goes, I'm going to give 50%. Oh, great. You know, and he said, if I've stolen something from any man, I'm going to repay him, what was it, fourfold? Salvation. And then Jesus said salvation has come not because of his works, not because he was giving money away, but because of his faith in Christ. But Jesus, there, full of grace and truth, could come to a man who was despised, a tax collector, and give him grace and truth. But then he could also, a couple of days later, after riding into Jerusalem on a donkey, go into the house of God, the temple that had been defiled by what we could only term as a religious mafia, as a cartel, and on his own, drive out Jews away from their money. I know we talk about that's a bit of a, you know, stereotype. Try driving anyone away from their money, you know, not just Jews, but everyone. We love our money. Imagine you've got a pile of money there and this crazy guy comes at you with a whip and he drives you out away from your money. And what we can see is that Jesus there was full of grace and truth. A woman caught in the act of adultery found grace and truth. He said, neither do I condemn you, go and sin no more. Grace and truth. Grace and truth. And so we need to live with grace and truth. Sometimes we get it wrong. Sometimes we show too much grace. Sometimes we're too loose. Sometimes we show too much truth. And the effort is to get that together. Let our speech be always with grace, seasoned with salt. And how do we get the wisdom to do that? Number one, walking with God in his word. Number two, praying that God would guide us in his ways. And three, by experience. Someone said, what do they say? Bad judgment leads to good judgment. How do you get good judgment? By having lots of bad judgment, you know? And so you make lots of... You reckon, though, our politicians now should be pretty smart by that logic, wouldn't you think? You know, they've made a number of very poor decisions. But as Christians, we get our wisdom from God. In 1 Corinthians, Paul said that Christ, the wisdom of God, Christ, the wisdom of God, by walking by faith with him. And then the final way that Paul says we are to use our words here, and this is the shortest point, is this, by sharing and bearing burdens. Sharing and bearing burdens. Have a look in verse 7 and 8. All my state shall Tychicus declare unto you, who is a beloved brother and a faithful minister and fellow servant in the Lord, whom I have sent unto you for the same purpose, that he might know your estate and comfort your hearts, with Onesimus, a faithful and beloved brother, who is one of you. They shall make known unto you all things which are done here. So Paul sent these two guys, Tychicus and Onesimus. And Onesimus we'll look at another time. He was a slave that was going back to Colossae. But he sent these people. He said, I want them to tell you how I'm going. And then I want them to tell me how you're going. And so Paul was saying, they're going to share some of our burdens and we're going to share some of yours. And the Christian life is intended to be a burden-sharing exercise. Now, Galatians chapter 6, Galatians 6, and we'll finish in this passage, verse 1 down to verse 5, said, brethren, if a man be overtaken in a fault, you which are spiritual, restore such a one in the spirit of meekness, considering thyself, lest thou also be tempted. There's grace and truth. Bear ye one another's burdens, and so fulfill the law of Christ. If a man think himself to be something when he is nothing, he deceives himself.
But let every man prove his own work, and then shall he have rejoicing in himself alone and not in another. For every man shall bear his own burden. So there's a couple of interesting thoughts here, but Paul says we as Christians are to bear one another's burdens. We all have our own burdens too, though. Paul says you'll bear your own burdens, but we are to come alongside and to bear each other's burdens. We all have problems. Anyone here not have problems? I got some you can have. Yeah, I'll offload a couple onto your shoulders. But Paul said there that as Christians we are to bear each other's burdens. Sometimes that means talking. Other times it means talking and then doing. John said, let us not love in word or in tongue, but in deed and in truth. And so those four ways that we are to use our speech are to pray. We are to speak God's word with boldness. We are to speak words of wisdom to every man that are full of grace and truth. And then we are to share and bear one another's burdens. And so tonight, I guess the question is, how is your tongue going? You know, how's your words? Do the words that come out of your mouth line up with this? I know, as I've confessed, prayer, something I struggle with. Speaking God's word with boldness, again. Speak words of wisdom with grace and truth. And sharing and bearing burdens. You know, the truth is that oftentimes, Paul wrote about every man. He said, every man looks on the things of himself. And we all do. We all have problems. But we all need to get into the habit of sharing and bearing one another's burdens. So let's stand and we'll pray. And we'll finish there and ask that God would help us to use our speech aright to glorify him. Let's pray. Father in heaven, Lord, we thank you for this day. We thank you, Lord, that you love us, that you sent your Son to die for our sins and to rise again so that we might have a home in heaven with you. And Lord, also that your Son is the example for us to follow. We pray that we would be like Christ. Lord, he prayed even though he was God. He prayed to the Father. Lord, he always spoke your word with boldness. He always spoke words of wisdom with truth and grace. And Lord, he always, always bared and shared burdens. Lord, and we pray that we would follow in that example. Help us to be more and more like you. And Lord, as we come to this time now of Christmas, we ask that you would please help us to use this time to be a good witness for you, that we might see people who are seeking

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2: Sorry. Somebody who carried the torch was Charlie Kirk, and you might know that the trial is happening at the moment. So this young person, Janet Elaine Park, says, Charlie Kirk's death changed me. Not because I suddenly wanted to become a so-called influencer, not because I dream of running for office, not because I think my voice is somehow more important than anyone else's. It changed me because it reminded me what happens when good people remain silent. For a long time, I kept many of my opinions to myself because I didn't want to offend people. I didn't want to lose friends. I didn't want to be misunderstood. I didn't want the criticism. But watching Charlie lose his life after dedicating years to speaking to young people about what he believed forced me to ask myself a question. If people who believe in faith, family, freedom, and common sense stay quiet, who fills the silence? If we stop speaking truth, someone else will speak. If we stop defending our values, someone else will redefine them. If we stop sharing the gospel, someone else will disciple the next generation or call the religion that built this country dangerous. If we stop teaching our children to love this country, someone else will teach them to resent it. If we stop defending the family, someone else will tell our kids that truth itself is subjective. The answer isn't to hate people who disagree with us. Charlie didn't build one of the largest movements in America by refusing to engage people. He debated, he asked questions, he challenged ideas. He showed up on campuses where he knew people disagreed with him because he believed minds could be changed through conversation, not silence. That inspired me and millions of others not to become Charlie Kirk, but to stop hiding, to stop apologising for my faith, to stop apologising for loving my country, to stop apologising for believing that children deserve truth, to stop accepting that who you voted for dictates who you are as a person, to stop apologising for believing the common sense approach that our borders should be secure, to stop apologising for believing that America is worth preserving, I would say Australia as well, and to stop pretending we aren't seeing an invasion that's taken our country's time and time again from its dangerous ideology. I don't expect everyone to agree with me. That's never been the goal. I know I have upset a lot of people for simply speaking my opinion and stating my mind. But I refuse to let fear keep me silent because history has never been changed by people who were too afraid to speak. And if Charlie Kirk's life reminds me of anything, it's this. Use your voice while you still have one. Pray for your enemies, love people well, stand for truth, and never let fear decide what you speak. I love those words. Okay, well, message from our sponsors.
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0: If you'd like to...

That's right, the cause of Christ, and what a person he was. God in the flesh, who came to earth and did so many things that were just amazing. Matthew records, the gospel writer Matthew records, Jesus went about all Galilee, teaching in their synagogues and preaching the gospel of the kingdom and healing all manner of sickness and all manner of disease among the people. And his fame went throughout all Syria. And they brought unto him all sick people that were taken with diverse diseases and torments, and those which were possessed with devils, and those which were lunatic, and those that had the palsy, and he healed them. And there followed him great multitudes of people from Galilee, and from Decapolis, and from Jerusalem, and from Judea, and from beyond Jordan. And that was just a small part of the ministry of Jesus Christ. And of course, the greatest thing that he did in all of history was to rise from the dead, proving that he has the power over death.

The writer to the Hebrews said, God, who at sundry times and in diverse manners spake in time past unto the fathers by the prophets, has in these last days spoken unto us by his Son, whom he has appointed heir of all things, by whom also he made the worlds, who being the brightness of his glory and the express image of his person, and upholding all things by the word of his power, when he had by himself purged our sins, sat down on the right hand of the majesty on high, being made so much better than the angels, as he has obtained by inheritance a more excellent name than they. For unto which of the angels said he at any time, Thou art my son, this day have I begotten thee? And again, I will be to him a father, and he shall be to me a son. And again, when he brings in the first begotten into the world, he said, And let all the angels of God worship him. And of the angels, he says, Who makes his angels spirits, and his ministers a flame of fire? But unto the Son, he said, Thy throne, O God, is for ever and ever. A sceptre of righteousness is the sceptre of thy kingdom. Thou hast loved righteousness and hated iniquity. Therefore God, even thy God, has anointed thee with the oil of gladness above thy fellows. And thou, Lord, in the beginning hast laid the foundation of the earth, and the heavens are the work of thine hands. They shall perish, but thou remainest, and they shall all wax old as does a garment. And as a vesture shalt thou fold them up, and they shall be changed. But thou art the same, and thy years shall not fail. But to which of the angels said he at any time, Sit on my right hand, until I make thine enemies thy footstool? Are they not all ministering spirits sent forth to minister for them who shall be heirs of salvation? And those words are speaking of Jesus Christ.

The writer to the Hebrews says, seeing then that we have a great high priest that is passed into the heavens, Jesus, the Son of God, let us hold fast our profession. For we have not an high priest which cannot be touched with the feeling of our infirmities, but was in all points tempted like as we are, yet without sin. Let us therefore come boldly unto the throne of grace, that we may obtain mercy and find grace to help in time of need.

The writer to the Hebrews said, "Having therefore, brethren, boldness to enter into the holiest by the blood of Jesus, by a new and living way which he has consecrated for us through the veil, that is to say his flesh, and having an high priest over the house of God, let us draw near with a true heart in full assurance of faith, having our hearts sprinkled from an evil conscience and our bodies washed with pure water. Let us hold fast the profession of our faith without wavering, for he is faithful that promised. And let us consider one another to provoke unto love and to good works, not forsaking the assembling of ourselves together, as the manner of some is, but exhorting one another, and so much the more as you see the day approaching."

I worship the Lord. Psalms 93 says, the Lord reigns. He is clothed with majesty. The Lord is clothed with strength, wherewith he hath girded himself. The world also is established that it cannot be moved. Thy throne is established of old. Thou art from everlasting. The floods have lifted up, O Lord. The floods have lifted up their voice. The floods lift up their waves. The Lord on high is mightier than the noise of many waters, yea, than the mighty waves of the sea. Thy testimonies are very sure. Holiness becomes thine house, O Lord, forever.

0: In the Epistle of 1 John, it says, "Behold, what manner of love the Father hath bestowed upon us, that we should be called the sons of God. Therefore the world knows us not, because it knew him not. Beloved, now are we the sons of God, and it does not yet appear what we shall be. But we know that when he shall appear, we shall be like him, for we shall see him as he is. And every man that has this hope in him purifies himself, even as he is pure. This then is the message which we have heard of him and declare unto you, that God is light, and in him is no darkness at all. If we say that we have fellowship with him and walk in darkness, we lie and do not the truth. But if we walk in the light, as he is in the light, we have fellowship one with another, and the blood of Jesus Christ, his Son, cleanses us from all sin. If we say that we have no sin, we deceive ourselves, and the truth is not in us. If we confess our sins, he is faithful and just to forgive us our sins and to cleanse us from all unrighteousness. If we say that we have not sinned, we make him a liar, and his word is not in us."
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The Epistle of Paul the Apostle to the Ephesians, Chapter 1. Paul, an apostle of Jesus Christ, by the will of God, to the saints which are at Ephesus, and to the faithful in Christ Jesus. Grace be to you and peace from God our Father and from the Lord Jesus Christ. Blessed be the God and Father of our Lord Jesus Christ, who hath blessed us with all spiritual blessings in heavenly places in Christ, according as he hath chosen us in him before the foundation of the world, that we should be holy and without blame before him in love, having predestinated us unto the adoption of children by Jesus Christ to himself, according to the good pleasure of his will, to the praise of the glory of his grace, wherein he hath made us accepted in the Beloved, in whom we have redemption through his blood, the forgiveness of sins according to the riches of his grace, wherein he hath abounded toward us in all wisdom and prudence, having made known unto us the mystery of his will, according to his good pleasure which he hath purposed in himself, that in the dispensation of the fullness of times he might gather together in one all things in Christ, both which are in heaven and which are on earth, even in him, in whom also we have obtained an inheritance, being predestinated according to the purpose of him who worketh all things after the counsel of his own will, that we should be to the praise of his glory, who first trusted in Christ, in whom ye also trusted, after that ye heard the word of truth, the gospel of your salvation, in whom also after that ye believed, ye were sealed with that Holy Spirit of promise, which is the earnest of our inheritance until the redemption of the purchased possession, unto the praise of his glory. Wherefore I also, after I heard of your faith in the Lord Jesus, and love unto all the saints, cease not to give thanks for you, making mention of you in my prayers, that the God of our Lord Jesus Christ, the Father of glory, may give unto you the spirit of wisdom and revelation in the knowledge of him, the eyes of your understanding being enlightened, that ye may know what is the hope of his calling, and what the riches of the glory of his inheritance in the saints, and what is the exceeding greatness of his power to usward who believe, according to the work of his mighty power, which he wrought in Christ, when he raised him from the dead and set him at his own right hand in the heavenly places, far above all principality and power and might and dominion and every name that is named, not only in this world, but also in that which is to come, and hath put all things under his feet and gave him to be the head over all things to the church, which is his body, the fullness of him that filleth all in all.

chapter 2. And you hath he quickened, who were dead in trespasses and sins, wherein time past ye walked according to the course of this world, according to the prince of the power of the air, the spirit that now worketh in the children of disobedience, among whom also we all had our conversation in times past, in the lusts of our flesh, fulfilling the desires of the flesh and of the mind, and were by nature the children of wrath, even as others. But God, who is rich in mercy, for his great love wherewith he loved us, even when we were dead in sins, hath quickened us together with Christ, by grace ye are saved, and hath raised us up together, and made us sit together in heavenly places in Christ Jesus, that in the ages to come he might shew the exceeding riches of his grace in his kindness toward us through Christ Jesus. For by grace are ye saved through faith, and that not of yourselves. It is the gift of God, not of works, lest any man should boast. For we are his workmanship, created in Christ Jesus unto good works, which God hath before ordained that we should walk in them. Wherefore remember, that ye being in times past Gentiles in the flesh, who are called uncircumcision by that which is called the circumcision in the flesh made by hands, that at that time ye were without Christ, being aliens from the commonwealth of Israel, and strangers from the covenants of promise, having no hope, and without God in the world. But now, in Christ Jesus, ye who sometimes were far off, are made nigh by the blood of Christ, for he is our peace, who hath made both one, and hath broken down the middle wall of partition between us, having abolished in his flesh the enmity, even the law of commandments contained in ordinances, for to make in himself of twain one new man, so making peace, and that he might reconcile both unto God in one body by the cross, having slain the enmity thereby, and came and preached peace to you which were afar off, and to them that were nigh, for through him we both have access by one Spirit unto the Father. Now therefore ye are no more strangers and foreigners, but fellow citizens with the saints and of the household of God, and are built upon the foundation of the apostles and prophets, Jesus Christ himself being the chief cornerstone, in whom all the building fitly framed together groweth unto an holy temple in the Lord, in whom ye also are builded together for an habitation of God through the Spirit.

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1: Chapter 3. For this cause, I, Paul, the prisoner of Jesus Christ for you Gentiles, if ye have heard of the dispensation of the grace of God which is given me to you ward, how that by revelation he made known unto me the mystery, as I wrote afore in few words, whereby when ye read ye may understand my knowledge in the mystery of Christ, which in other ages was not made known unto the sons of men, as it is now revealed unto his holy apostles and prophets by the Spirit, that the Gentiles should be fellow heirs, and of the same body, and partakers of his promise in Christ by the gospel, whereof I was made a minister, according to the gift of the grace of God given unto me by the effectual working of his power. Unto me, who am less than the least of all saints, is this grace given, that I should preach among the Gentiles the unsearchable riches of Christ, and to make all men see what is the fellowship of the mystery, which from the beginning of the world hath been hid in God, who created all things by Jesus Christ, to the intent that now unto the principalities and powers in heavenly places might be known by the church the manifold wisdom of God, according to the eternal purpose which he purposed in Christ Jesus our Lord, in whom we have boldness and access with confidence by the faith of him. Wherefore I desire that ye faint not at my tribulations for you, which is your glory. For this cause I bow my knees unto the Father of our Lord Jesus Christ, of whom the whole family in heaven and earth is named, that he would grant you, according to the riches of his glory, to be strengthened with might by his Spirit in the inner man, that Christ may dwell in your hearts by faith, that ye, being rooted and grounded in love, may be able to comprehend with all saints what is the breadth and length and depth and height, and to know the love of Christ, which passeth knowledge, that ye might be filled with all the fullness of God. Now unto him that is able to do exceeding abundantly above all that we ask or think, according to the power that worketh in us, unto him be glory in the church by Christ Jesus throughout all ages, world without end. Amen.

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2: Well, we've come to the end of the program tonight, nearly there. 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We have joy that can't be taken away. We have love that's everlasting. We have nothing to fear and everything to hope for today, tomorrow, and always. And I'll leave you with these words from Paul's epistle to the Romans. Now, the God of hope fill you with all joy and peace in believing, that you may abound in hope through the power of the Holy Ghost. Bye for now. This is Julie Jordan signing off.

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2: I'm Mark Dransfield. A prolonged Middle East conflict is raising concerns about another rise in fuel prices once the excise discount expires in August. Today, the US has launched more strikes on Iran in response to Tehran shutting the Strait of Hormuz once again. NRMA spokesman Peter Khoury has told Nine it's unlikely petrol prices will rise the way they did at the start of the war.
3: Last week, with everything blowing up again, it went up $6 a barrel. So that's not a huge amount. The wholesale prices are holding. The biggest increase of prices in Australia has been when the government reintroduced the excise. Mm. That's the biggest jump in the last 2 or 3 months.
2: The federal government is expecting a wave of confronting evidence as Australia's top universities are questioned over their handling of anti-Semitism. Vice chancellors from Sydney and Melbourne will give evidence at the Royal Commission tomorrow. The peak body for Jewish students will also deliver a submission detailing how anti-Semitism has been normalised at university. Education Minister Jason Clare has told Sky it's important the true situation's exposed.
4: In particular from Jewish students about the abuse that they suffered, the intimidation and the harassment that they experienced at universities, and that's just not on.
2: A man's been charged with the murder of a missing Queensland mother. 30-year-old Yana Armstrong disappeared from her Toowoomba home on Tuesday, leaving behind her 4-month-old son. Police say a member of the public located human remains in bushland west of Brisbane overnight, leading officers to then arrest and charge her 48-year-old partner. Authorities are treating the case as an alleged domestic violence murder. Detective Acting Inspector Brian Collins says it's not yet clear how she died.
5: Those matters are still under investigation. Cause of death, etc. We don't know at this point in time until the examination, post-mortem examination, has been conducted.
2: Meantime, police have charged a 26-year-old man with manslaughter over the death of another man near Fremantle. The man in his 60s was found unresponsive on South Terrace in the early hours of yesterday morning. He was rushed to hospital with serious neck injuries, but he couldn't be saved. Overseas news, and US Republican Senator and Donald Trump ally Lindsey Graham has died. The 71-year-old had only just returned from a trip to Kyiv, Ukraine, where he met with Ukrainian President Volodymyr Zelensky. Senator Graham was due to seek another Senate term in November. People are being urged to stay vigilant with a surge in scams impersonating the tax office. CyberX's Shamila Gonzalez says many fraudsters are now utilising AI to accurately mimic official communications, fleecing thousands of dollars from unsuspecting Aussies.
6: The ATO won't send you a link via an SMS or an email. And so if you do get communication like that, the first thing to do is go and log in the way that you normally would, or call a phone number that is on the official ATO website and try and make sure you enable things like multi-factor authentication.
2: And it's the start of National Diabetes Week. And according to Diabetes Australia CEO Justine Kane, 2 million people are living with the disease, with many more undiagnosed. She says the cost to the health system is huge.
7: Diabetes is the fastest growing chronic condition in Australia. It's costing the health system $14.2 billion per year, and it's having significant impacts on a person's individual health.
2: This is AIR News. First to tennis, and all eyes are on the men's final tonight at SW19. And for his preview, here's Air Sports' Paul Walsh.
8: The final act of Wimbledon 2026 will be played out on centre court tonight when the world number one Jannik Sinner takes on the current Roland Garros champion Alexander Zverev for the most sought-after trophy in tennis. On paper, the Italian seems to have Zverev covered given his 10-4 head-to-head dominance. However, the 29-year-old German is playing the best tennis of his career, and according to Sinner, past performance means very little.
9: Whatever happened in the past between me and him, it happened. You know, in between he won a Grand Slam in Paris, which gave him a lot of confidence. We can see the level he's producing here, so we all hope for a good match.
8: Meanwhile, the future of Australian men's tennis will be on display today as well when Cruz Hewitt takes on Jordan Lee from the US for the Wimbledon boys' title.
10: There's obviously going to be some nerves, but I think I deal with the nerves pretty well.
8: Paul Walsh at Wimbledon for Air Sport.
2: Turning to AFL, and the Western Bulldogs have beaten the Eagles 86-70. Meantime, in NRL, the Rabbitohs have survived a massive Knights comeback to win 26-24. The Knights scored 3 tries in 7 minutes to slash the deficit. And an England versus Argentina World Cup semi-final has been locked in. A wonder goal from Julian Alvarez broke a deadlock between Argentina and Switzerland in extra time. The final scoreline 3-1. Earlier, England edged ahead of Norway 2-1. Australian Independent Radio News.

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quite differently to how I imagine them when you start writing the thing. And I wrote a song years ago, which was, well, I'm about to play it as I wrote it, but it turned into a completely different beast. And it was a hit, became a hit, so our producer Mitchell was probably right. 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
4: I'm Mark Dransfield. A prolonged Middle East conflict is raising concerns about another rise in fuel prices once the excise discount expires in August. Today, the US has launched more strikes on Iran in response to Tehran shutting the Strait of Hormuz once again. NRMA spokesman Peter Khoury has told Nine it's unlikely petrol prices will rise the way they did at the start of the war.
5: Last week, with everything blowing up again, it went up $6 a barrel. So that's not a huge amount. The wholesale prices are holding. The biggest increase of prices in Australia has been when the government reintroduced the excise. That's the biggest jump in the last 2 or 3 months.
4: The federal government is expecting a wave of confronting evidence as Australia's top universities are questioned over their handling of anti-Semitism. Vice chancellors from Sydney and Melbourne will give evidence at the Royal Commission tomorrow. The peak body for Jewish students will also deliver a submission detailing how anti-Semitism has been normalised at university. Education Minister Jason Clare has told Sky it's important the true situation's exposed.
6: In particular from Jewish students about the abuse that they suffered, the intimidation and the harassment that they experienced at universities, and that's just not on.
4: A man's been charged with the murder of a missing Queensland mother. 30-year-old Yana Armstrong disappeared from her Toowoomba home on Tuesday, leaving behind her 4-month-old son. Police say a member of the public located human remains in bushland west of Brisbane overnight, leading officers to then arrest and charge her 48-year-old partner. Authorities are treating the case as an alleged domestic violence murder. Detective Acting Inspector Brian Collins says it's not yet clear how she died.
7: Those matters are still under investigation. Cause of death, etc. We don't know at this point in time until the examination, the post-mortem examination has been conducted.
4: Meantime, police have charged a 26-year-old man with manslaughter over the death of another man near Fremantle. The man in his 60s was found unresponsive on South Terrace in the early hours of yesterday morning. He was rushed to hospital with serious neck injuries, but he couldn't be saved. Overseas news, and US Republican Senator and Donald Trump ally Lindsey Graham has died. The 71-year-old had only just returned from a trip to Kyiv, Ukraine, where he met with Ukrainian President Volodymyr Zelensky. Senator Graham was due to seek another Senate term in November. People are being urged to stay vigilant with a surge in scams impersonating the tax office. CyberX's Shamila Gonzalez says many fraudsters are now utilising AI to accurately mimic official communications, fleecing thousands of dollars from unsuspecting Aussies.
8: The ATO won't send you a link via an SMS or an email. And so if you do get communication like that, the first thing to do is go and log in the way that you normally would, or call a phone number that is on the official ATO website and try and make sure you enable things like multi-factor authentication.
4: And it's the start of National Diabetes Week. And according to Diabetes Australia CEO Justine Kane, 2 million people are living with the disease, with many more undiagnosed. She says the cost to the health system is huge.
9: Diabetes is the fastest growing chronic condition in Australia. It's costing the health system $14.2 billion per year, and it's having significant impacts on a person's individual health.
4: This is AIR News. First to tennis, and all eyes are on the men's final tonight at SW19. And for his preview, here's AIR Sports' Paul Walsh.
10: The final act of Wimbledon 2026 will be played out on centre court tonight when the world number one Jannik Sinner takes on the current Roland Garros champion Alexander Zverev for the most sought-after trophy in tennis. On paper, the Italian seems to have Zverev covered given his 10-4 head-to-head dominance. However, the 29-year-old German is playing the best tennis of his career, and according to Sinner, past performance means very little.
11: Whatever happened in the past between me and him, it's it happened, you know, in between he won a Grand Slam in Paris, which gave him a lot of confidence. We can see the level he's producing here, so we all hope for a good match.
10: Meanwhile, the future of Australian men's tennis will be on display today as well when Cruz Hewitt takes on Jordan Lee from the US for the Wimbledon boys' title.
12: There's obviously going to be some nerves, but I think I deal with the nerves pretty well.
10: Paul Walsh at Wimbledon for Air Sport.
4: Turning to AFL, and the Western Bulldogs have beaten the Eagles 86-70. Meantime, in NRL, the Rabbitohs have survived a massive Knights comeback to win 26-24. The Knights scored three tries in 7 minutes to slash the deficit. And an England versus Argentina World Cup semi-final has been locked in. A wonder goal from Julian Alvarez broke a deadlock between Argentina and Switzerland in extra time. The final scoreline 3-1. Earlier, England edged ahead of Norway 2-1. Australian Independent Radio News.
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2: I'm Mark Dransfield. A prolonged Middle East conflict is raising concerns about another rise in fuel prices once the excise discount expires in August. Today, the US has launched more strikes on Iran in response to Tehran shutting the Strait of Hormuz once again. NRMA spokesman Peter Khoury has told Nine it's unlikely petrol prices will rise the way they did at the start of the war.
3: Last week, with everything blowing up again, it went up $6 a barrel. So that's not a huge amount. The wholesale prices are holding. The biggest increase of prices in Australia has been when the government reintroduced the excise. That's the biggest jump in the last 2 or 3 months.
2: The federal government is expecting a wave of confronting evidence as Australia's top universities are questioned over their handling of anti-Semitism. Vice-chancellors from Sydney and Melbourne will give evidence at the Royal Commission tomorrow. The peak body for Jewish students will also deliver a submission detailing how anti-Semitism's been normalised at university. Education Minister Jason Clare has told Sky it's important the true situation's exposed.
4: In particular from Jewish students about the abuse that they suffered, the intimidation and the harassment that they experienced at universities, and that's just not on.
2: A man's been charged with the murder of a missing Queensland mother. 30-year-old Yana Armstrong disappeared from her Toowoomba home on Tuesday, leaving behind her 4-month-old son. Police say a member of the public located human remains in bushland west of Brisbane overnight, leading officers to then arrest and charge her 48-year-old partner. Authorities are treating the case as an alleged domestic violence murder. Detective Acting Inspector Brian Collins says it's not yet clear how she died.
5: Those matters are still under investigation. Cause of death, etc., we don't know at this point in time until post-mortem examination has been conducted.
2: Meantime, police have charged a 26-year-old man with manslaughter over the death of another man near Fremantle. The man in his 60s was found unresponsive on South Terrace in the early hours of yesterday morning. He was rushed to hospital with serious neck injuries, but he couldn't be saved. Overseas news, and US Republican Senator and Donald Trump ally Lindsey Graham has died. The 71-year-old had only just returned from a trip to Kyiv, Ukraine, where he met with Ukrainian President Volodymyr Zelensky. Senator Graham was due to seek another Senate term in November. People are being urged to stay vigilant with a surge in scams impersonating the tax office. CyberX's Shamila Gonzalez says many fraudsters are now utilising AI to accurately mimic official communications, fleecing thousands of dollars from unsuspecting Aussies.
6: The ATO won't send you a link via an SMS or an email. And so if you do get communication like that, the first thing to do is go and log in the way that you normally would, or call a phone number that is on the official ATO website and try and make sure you enable things like multi-factor authentication.
2: And it's the start of National Diabetes Week. And according to Diabetes Australia CEO Justine Kane, 2 million people are living with the disease, with many more undiagnosed. She says the cost to the health system is huge.
7: Diabetes is the fastest growing chronic condition in Australia. It's costing the health system $14.2 billion per year, and it's having significant impacts on a person's individual health.
2: This is AIR News. First to tennis, and all eyes are on the men's final tonight at SW19. And for his preview, here's AIR Sports' Paul Walsh.
8: The final act of Wimbledon 2026 will be played out on centre court tonight when the world number one Jannik Sinner takes on the current Roland Garros champion Alexander Zverev for the most sought-after trophy in tennis. On paper, the Italian seems to have Zverev covered given his 10-4 head-to-head dominance. However, the 29-year-old German is playing the best tennis of his career, and according to Sinner, past performance means very little.
9: Whatever happened in the past between me and him, it happened. You know, in between he won a Grand Slam in Paris, which gave him a lot of confidence. We can see the level he's producing here, so we all hope for a good match.
8: Meanwhile, the future of Australian men's tennis will be on display today as well when Cruz Hewitt takes on Jordan Lee from the US for the Wimbledon boys' title.
10: There's obviously going to be some nerves, but I think I deal with the nerves pretty well.
8: Paul Walsh at Wimbledon for AIR Sport.
2: Turning to AFL, and the Western Bulldogs have beaten the Eagles 86-70. Meantime, in NRL, the Rabbitohs have survived a massive night's comeback to win 26 26-24. The Knights scored three tries in 7 minutes to slash the deficit. And an England versus Argentina World Cup semi-final has been locked in. A wonder goal from Julian Alvarez broke a deadlock between Argentina and Switzerland in extra time. The final scoreline 3-1. Earlier, England edged ahead of Norway 2-1. Australian Independent Radio News.

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5: I'm Mark Dransfield. A prolonged Middle East conflict is raising concerns about another rise in fuel prices once the excise discount expires in August. Today, the US has launched more strikes on Iran in response to Tehran shutting the Strait of Hormuz once again. NRMA spokesman Peter Khoury has told Nine it's unlikely petrol prices will rise the way they did at the start of the war.
6: Last week, with everything blowing up again, it went up $6 a barrel. So that's not a huge amount. The wholesale prices are holding. The biggest increase of prices in Australia has been when the government reintroduced the excise. That's the biggest jump in the last 2 or 3 months.
5: The federal government is expecting a wave of confronting evidence as Australia's top universities are questioned over their handling of anti-Semitism. Vice-chancellors from Sydney and Melbourne will give evidence at the Royal Commission tomorrow. The peak body for Jewish students will also deliver a submission detailing how anti-Semitism has been normalised at university. Education Minister Jason Clare has told Sky it's important the true situation's exposed.
7: In particular from Jewish students about the abuse that they suffered, the intimidation and the harassment that they experienced at universities, and that's just not on.
5: A man's been charged with the murder of a missing Queensland mother. 30-year-old Yana Armstrong disappeared from her Toowoomba home on Tuesday, leaving behind her 4-month-old son. Police say a member of the public located human remains in bushland west of Brisbane overnight, leading officers to then arrest and charge her 48-year-old partner. Authorities are treating the case as an alleged domestic violence murder. Detective Acting Inspector Brian Collins says it's not yet clear how she died.
8: Those matters are still under investigation. Cause of death, etc. We don't know at this point in time until the examination, post-mortem examination has been conducted.
5: Meantime, police have charged a 26-year-old man with manslaughter over the death of another man near Fremantle. The man in his 60s was found unresponsive on South Terrace in the early hours of yesterday morning. He was rushed to hospital with serious neck injuries, but he couldn't be saved. Overseas news, and US Republican Senator and Donald Trump ally Lindsey Graham has died. The 71-year-old had only just returned from a trip to Kyiv, Ukraine, where he met with Ukrainian President Volodymyr Zelensky. Senator Graham was due to seek another Senate term in November. People are being urged to stay vigilant with a surge in scams impersonating the tax office. CyberX's Shamila Gonzalez says many fraudsters are now utilising AI to accurately mimic official communications, fleecing thousands of dollars from unsuspecting Aussies.
9: The ATO won't send you a link via an SMS or an email. And so if you do get communication like that, the first thing to do is go and log in the way that you normally would, or call a phone number that is on the official ATO website and try and make sure you enable things like multi-factor two-factor authentication.
5: And it's the start of National Diabetes Week, and according to Diabetes Australia CEO Justine Kane, 2 million people are living with the disease, with many more undiagnosed. She says the cost to the health system is huge.
10: Diabetes is the fastest growing chronic condition in Australia. It's costing the health system $14.2 billion per year, and it's having significant impacts on a person's individual health.
5: This is AIR News.
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5: I'm Mark Dransfield. A prolonged Middle East conflict is raising concerns about another rise in fuel prices once the excise discount expires in August. Today, the US has launched more strikes on Iran in response to Tehran shutting the Strait of Hormuz once again. NRMA spokesman Peter Khoury has told Nine it's unlikely petrol prices will rise the way they did at the start of the war.
6: Last week, with everything blowing up again, it went up $6 a barrel. So that's not a huge amount. The wholesale prices are holding. The biggest increase of prices in Australia has been when the government reintroduced the excise. That's the biggest jump in the last 2 or 3 months.
5: The federal government is expecting a wave of confronting evidence as Australia's top universities are questioned over their handling of anti-Semitism. Vice-chancellors from Sydney and Melbourne will give evidence at the Royal Commission tomorrow. The peak body for Jewish students will also deliver a submission detailing how anti-Semitism's been normalised at university. Education Minister Jason Clare has told Sky it's important the true situation's exposed.
7: In particular from Jewish students about the abuse that they suffered, the intimidation and the harassment that they experienced at universities, and that's just not on.
5: A man's been charged with the murder of a missing Queensland mother. 30-year-old Yana Armstrong disappeared from her Toowoomba home on Tuesday, leaving behind her 4-month-old son. Police say a member of the public located human remains in bushland west of Brisbane overnight, leading officers to then arrest and charge her 48-year-old partner. Authorities are treating the case as an alleged domestic violence murder. Detective Acting Inspector Brian Collins says it's not yet clear how she died.
8: Those matters are still under investigation. Cause of death, etc., we don't know at this point in time until the examination, the post-mortem examination has been conducted.
5: Meantime, police have charged a 26-year-old man with manslaughter over the death of another man near Fremantle. The man in his 60s was found unresponsive on South Terrace in the early hours of yesterday morning. He was rushed to hospital with serious neck injuries, but he couldn't be saved. Overseas news, and US Republican Senator and Donald Trump ally Lindsey Graham has died. The 71-year-old had only just returned from a trip to Kyiv, Ukraine, where he met with Ukrainian President Volodymyr Zelensky. Senator Graham was due to seek another Senate term in November. People are being urged to stay vigilant with a surge in scams impersonating the tax office. CyberX's Shamila Gonzalez says many fraudsters are now utilising AI to accurately mimic official communications, fleecing thousands of dollars from unsuspecting Aussies.
9: The ATO won't send you a link via an SMS or an email. And so if you do get communication like that, the first thing to do is go and log in the way that you normally would, or call a phone number that is on the official ATO website and try and make sure you enable things like multi-factor authentication.
5: And it's the start of National Diabetes Week. And according to Diabetes Australia CEO Justine Kane, 2 million people are living with the disease, with many more undiagnosed. She says the cost to the health system is huge.
10: Diabetes is the fastest growing chronic condition in Australia. It's costing the health system $14.2 billion per year, and it's having significant impacts on a person's individual health.
5: This is AIR News. First to tennis, and all eyes are on the men's final tonight at SW19. And for his preview, here's AIR Sports' Paul Walsh.
11: The final act of Wimbledon 2026 will be played out on centre court tonight when the world number one Jannik Sinner takes on the current Roland Garros champion Alexander Zverev for the most sought-after trophy in tennis. On paper, the Italian seems to have Zverev covered given his 10-4 head-to-head dominance. However, the 29-year-old German is playing the best tennis of his career, and according to Sinner, past performance means very little.
12: Whatever happened in the past between me and him, it happened. You know, in between he won a Grand Slam in Paris, which gave him a lot of confidence. We can see the level he's producing here, so we all hope for a good match.
11: Meanwhile, the future of Australians' men's tennis will be on display today as well when Cruz Hewitt takes on Jordan Lee from the US for the Wimbledon boys' title.
13: There's obviously going to be some nerves, but I think I deal with the nerves pretty well.
11: Paul Walsh at Wimbledon for Air Sport.
5: Turning to AFL, and the Western Bulldogs have beaten the Eagles 86-70. Meantime, in NRL, the Rabbitohs have survived a massive Knights comeback to win 26-24. The Knights scored three tries in 7 minutes to slash the deficit. And an England versus Argentina World Cup semi-final has been locked in. A wonder goal from Julian Alvarez broke a deadlock between Argentina and Switzerland in extra time. The final scoreline 3-1. Earlier, England edged ahead of Norway 2-1. Australian Independent Radio News.

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1: Good morning, I'm Lee Harrison. One Nation leader Pauline Hanson's popularity has continued to fall, with a new poll showing she's no longer the preferred Prime Minister. The Resolve Political Monitor has Senator Hanson trailing the Prime Minister by 8 points, with Angus Taylor third. Support for One Nation has also fallen, with their primary vote now on 26%, while the Coalition has gained 3 points to sit at 23. Labor support is steady at 28%. Five of Australia's top universities will be questioned about on-campus anti-Semitism. Toby Goff reports.
2: Vice-chancellors from the University of Sydney, Melbourne, Monash, the ANU and UNSW will all take to the stand at the Royal Commission into Anti-Semitism and Social Cohesion. The inquiry is now turning its focus to higher education. Jewish students and academics are also set to deliver first-hand accounts of being harassed, spat at and verbally abused, with some even resorting to hiding their own faith. The peak body for Jewish students claims university leaders consistently took the path of least resistance. It'll present an 8-year record of alleged institutional failures, demanding a national register to track all future hate speech incidents. Toby Goff reporting.
1: A prolonged Middle East conflict is raising concern about another rise in fuel prices once the excise discount expires in August. The US says a peace deal is increasingly unlikely due to Iran reportedly rebuilding its nuclear capabilities. NRMA spokesperson Peter Khoury says it's unlikely petrol prices will rise the way they did at the start of the war.
3: Last week, with everything blowing up again, it went up $6 a barrel. So that's not a huge amount. The wholesale prices are holding. The biggest increase of prices in Australia has been when the government reintroduced the excise. That's the biggest jump in the last 2 or 3 months.
1: A man who broke into Desi Freeman's final hideout in country Victoria and shared footage on YouTube has been charged. Leif Hughes shared a video with around 50,000 subscribers saying he's handed himself in. Charges have been laid over the death of a man at Fremantle in WA. Jake Batrick reports.
4: The man in his 60s was found unresponsive on South Terrace in the early hours of Saturday morning. He was rushed to hospital with severe neck injuries, but he couldn't be saved. Witnesses say they heard the alleged confrontation unfold.
5: Someone like yelling at someone, but the other person was like screaming agony.
4: Two men were arrested at the scene and questioned by police. A 26-year-old man has now been charged with manslaughter and has had his bail refused. The other man was released without charge. Jake Batrick, Perth.
1: And Australian divorce rates have fallen. There were 2.1 divorces per 1,000 Australians in 2024. That's the lowest rate since 1976. This is Air News. The Western Bulldogs have consolidated their spot in the AFL top 10 with a hard-fought 16-point win over West Coast. They jumped to an early lead, but the Eagles hit back, leading for much of the match before the Bulldogs secured victory with a 4-goal-to-1 final quarter. Coach Luke Beveridge, proud of the way his players fought back.
6: The Eagles made us fight for it. I was pretty impressed with their pressure and their will and their commitment. So I'm really grateful for the boys to really dig in, and they probably held sway for most of the game. So, another grinding, closer game.
1: To rugby league now, the North Queensland Cowboys have beaten the Manly Sea Eagles in a thriller at Brookvale Oval. Scott Drinkwater kicked a field goal in Golden Point to seal the win 19-18. Cowboys coach Todd Payton says to come from behind is a great effort.
7: Yeah, did it the hard way and showed a fair bit of fight and ticker, and probably could have won it a couple of times to be fair, but Drinky stood up right at the very end.
1: The Storm have beaten the Titans, and South Sydney survived a Newcastle comeback to win 26-24 on Jai Arrow's birthday. And world number one Jannik Sinner has defended his Wimbledon title with a 4-set victory over Alexander Zverev in the final. Australian Independent Radio News.

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1: Good morning, I'm Lee Harrison. Support for One Nation continues to slip as the coalition makes up ground. Michael Packey reports.
2: The latest Resolve poll has voter support for One Nation down 3 points to 26%, while backing for the coalition has risen by the same amount, but the party is still in third spot, with Labor in the lead. The research maintains strong backing for some of Pauline Hanson's policies. For instance, more than half of those surveyed agree with her assertion many young workers are lazy. But Senator Hanson is losing support among voters aged 18 to 34, some immigrants and women. The Resolve data shows Anthony Albanese is again preferred Prime Minister over Senator Hanson. Michael Packey reporting.
1: Former Australian of the Year Professor Richard Scollier will be farewelled this morning with a state funeral service at the Sydney Opera House. The renowned pathologist died last month at the age of 59 after a 3-year battle with an aggressive form of brain cancer. The Governor-General, Prime Minister and the New South Wales Premier are expected to be among those in attendance. Australia's top universities will this week give evidence to the Royal Commission investigating anti-Semitism in Australia. Michael Lynch reports.
3: The commission, at which the peak body for Jewish students will deliver a critical submission, will also hear from vice-chancellors from Sydney, Melbourne, Monash, the ANU and UNSW. The establishment of the Royal Commission into Anti-Semitism follows the mass shooting at Sydney's Bondi Beach on December 14 last year during the Jewish festival of Hanukkah, in which 16 people were killed and 42 people, including two police officers, were injured. Federal Education Minister Jason Clare has told Sky it's imperative that the whole truth is heard by the Commission.
4: In particular from Jewish students about the abuse that they suffered, the intimidation and the harassment that they experienced at universities, and that's just not on.
1: There's been further strikes between the US and Iran overnight, raising fears of a return to all-out war. The US military says it's launched a third wave of strikes, hitting hundreds of Iranian targets in the region. In response, Tehran has struck US bases in 5 Gulf states, including Bahrain, Kuwait, and Jordan. And paperless passenger arrival cards will soon be available to all overseas and returning Australian travellers. Qantas passengers have trialled digital-only cards on flights into Sydney, Melbourne and Brisbane since October 2024. They'll now be rolled out at all international airports and seaports over the next 18 months. This is Air News. For the first time, FIFA's top 4 ranked teams have made it through to the World Cup semi-finals, with England and Argentina joining Spain and France, as Air Sport's Graham Davis reports.
5: Argentina and England will face each other in a FIFA World Cup 2026 semi-final, as both won their quarter-final matches after extra time. 2 goals by Bellingham helped England come from behind to beat Norway 2-1. Sheldrup's cross shot was misread by Pickford to put Norway ahead. Bellingham, though, equalised late in the first half and was the first to pounce in the 3rd minute of extra time after Rodgers' shot was parried by Newland. Argentina beat Switzerland 3-1, but it could have been very different. 5 minutes after Ndoye had equalised McAllister's 10th minute header, and Bolo was given a second yellow card in the 72nd minute. It turned the game, and although the Swiss saw out 90 minutes, it succumbed in extra time. Alvarez produced a right-footed wonder strike before Martinez capped off the win. Graham Davis for Air Sport.
1: Melbourne has taken another step towards securing a top 6 berth after a 46-point win over Richmond. Brisbane's moved into the top 4 after a 90-point thrashing of Essendon. The Melbourne Storm have defeated the Titans to wrap up round 19 of the NRL. The Cowboys beat the Sea Eagles in a golden point thriller, and Souths held off a late comeback from Newcastle. Australian Independent Radio News.
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1: Good morning, I'm Lee Harrison. Support for One Nation continues to slip as the coalition makes up ground. Michael Packey reports.
2: The latest Resolve poll has voter support for One Nation down 3 points to 26%, while backing for the coalition has risen by the same amount, but the party is still in third spot, with Labor in the lead. The research maintains strong backing for some of Pauline Hanson's policies. For instance, more than half of those surveyed agree with her assertion many young workers are lazy. But Senator Hanson is losing support among voters aged 18 to 34, some immigrants and women. The Resolve data shows Anthony Albanese is again preferred Prime Minister over Senator Hanson. Michael Packey reporting.
1: Former Australian of the Year Professor Richard Scollier will be farewelled this morning with a state funeral service at the Sydney Opera House. The renowned pathologist died last month at the age of 59 after a three-year battle with an aggressive form of brain cancer. The Governor-General, Prime Minister and the New South Wales Premier are expected to be among those in attendance. Australia's top universities will this week give evidence to the Royal Commission investigating anti-Semitism in Australia. Michael Lynch reports.
3: The commission, at which the peak body for Jewish students will deliver a critical submission, will also hear from vice-chancellors from Sydney, Melbourne, Monash, the ANU and UNSW. The establishment of the Royal Commission into Anti-Semitism follows the mass shooting at Sydney's Bondi Beach on December 14 last year during the Jewish festival of Hanukkah, in which 16 people were killed and 42 people, including two police officers, were injured. Federal Education Minister Jason Clare has told Sky it's imperative that the whole truth is heard by the Commission.
4: In particular from Jewish students about the abuse that they suffered, the intimidation and the harassment that they experienced at universities, and that's just not on.
1: There's been further strikes between the US and Iran overnight, raising fears of a return to all-out war. The US military says it's launched a third wave of strikes, hitting hundreds of Iranian targets in the region. In response, Tehran has struck US bases in five Gulf states, including Bahrain, Kuwait and Jordan. And paperless passenger arrival cards will soon be available to all overseas and returning Australian travellers. Qantas passengers have trialled digital-only cards on flights into Sydney, Melbourne and Brisbane since October 2024. They'll now be rolled out at all international airports and seaports over the next 18 months. This is Air News. For the first time, FIFA's top four ranked teams have made it through to the World Cup semi-finals, with England and Argentina joining Spain and France, as Air Sport's Graham Davis reports.
5: Argentina and England will face each other in a FIFA World Cup 2026 semi-final, as both won their quarter-final matches after extra time. Two goals by Bellingham helped England come from behind to beat Norway 2-1. Sheldrup's cross shot was misread by Pickford to put Norway ahead. Bellingham, though, equalised late in the first half and was the first to pounce in the 3rd minute of extra time after Rodgers' shot was parried by Newland. Argentina beat Switzerland 3-1, but it could have been very different. 5 minutes after Ndoye had equalised McAllister's 10th-minute header and Bolo was given a second yellow card in the 72nd minute. It turned the game, and although the Swiss saw out 90 minutes, it succumbed in extra time. Alvarez produced a right-footed wonder strike before Martinez capped off the win. Graham Davis for Air Sport.
1: Melbourne has taken another step towards securing a top six berth after a 46-point win over Richmond. Brisbane's moved into the top four after a 90-point thrashing of Essendon. The Melbourne Storm have defeated the Titans to wrap up round 19 of the NRL. The Cowboys beat the Sea Eagles in a golden point thriller, and Souths held off a late comeback from Newcastle. Australian Independent Radio News.

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1: Good morning, I'm Lee Harrison. Voter support for the Coalition has gone up while One Nation has suffered a drop in the latest opinion poll. The Resolve Political Monitor shows backing for One Nation has slipped 3 points to 26%. The Coalition has seen its popularity rise by the same amount and now sits at 23%. Shadow Energy Minister Dan Tehan has told Sky he's focused on the job he has to do.
2: What we need to do is make the Labor government, Anthony Albanese and his Labor government, unelectable. So we've got a lot of work to do and we all know that.
1: The United States insists the Strait of Hormuz remains open, despite Iran saying it's closed the critical waterway until further notice. Both sides have been exchanging fire since Tehran struck a civilian ship in the strait. US Central Command says its forces are positioned to ensure freedom of navigation. President Donald Trump telling NBC traffic is flowing, adding Iran doesn't control the route.
3: It's open. We bombed the hell out of them last night. They're very, very evil and sick people.
1: In Queensland, the sister of a Toowoomba woman allegedly murdered by her former partner has spoken of her family's heartbreak. Yana Armstrong's body was found in bushland on Saturday night, days after she was last seen alive. A 48-year-old man has been charged with domestic violence murder and is due to appear in court this morning. Faith Isaacs has described her sister as a selfless mother.
4: She was so caring and loved her son so much, more than anything. She put everyone first before herself. And she was just the best sister, but an even better mum.
1: The federal government is set to roll out a new digital passenger card system for incoming travellers in the next 2 years. Jefferson Shaw reports.
5: Millions of passengers could soon avoid filling out the paper orange passenger form on arrival to Australia. Under a $65 million investment to modernise Australian airports, the federal government will now widely roll out a passenger card that can be done digitally. Following a successful pilot of the Australian Travel Declaration, it'll be expanded to all international airports and seaports over the next year and a half. It'll reduce manual answers for passengers and allow for a rapid response to global risks and events, including for biosecurity.
1: In other news, new standards are now in place for universities across the country, placing tougher responsibilities on institutions to stamp out anti-Semitism and racism. The changes, which include a requirement to adopt recognised definitions of hate, come as vice-chancellors prepare to face the Royal Commission today. Pioneering cancer researcher Professor Richard Scollier is being farewelled at the Sydney Opera House today. The former Australian of the Year died at 59 after a three-year battle with brain cancer. And Thai authorities say at least 27 people have been killed in a fire at a nightclub in Bangkok. This is Air News. Tennis and the men's final at Wimbledon has been played and won. Paul Walsh reports.
6: World number one Jannik Sinner has secured his second successive Wimbledon title and his fifth Grand Slam title overall after his four-set victory over the third seed Alexander Zverev 6-7, 7-6, 6-3, 6-4 in 3 hours and 46 minutes. There was nothing between the two players for the first two sets, but then it was the mental toughness of the 24-year-old Italian that saw him pull away in sets 3 and 4.
7: It always takes two players and, you know, me and Sasha, we try to give everything we have. I'm very happy, of course, about the win, but I'm mostly very happy about the level we both played.
6: In the boys' singles final, it was Cruz Hewitt who fell just short against the 16-year-old American Jordan Lee in a match that was highlighted by power serving, lengthy rallies, and a close final scoreline, 4-6, 6-4, 7-5. 17-year-old Australian has enjoyed a tournament above expectations and takes a number of lessons and beliefs from the week. Paul Walsh at Wimbledon for Air Sport.
1: The MCG remains a fortress for Melbourne after a thumping 46-point win over Richmond, Jacob van Rooyen kicking 6 goals. And the honeymoon period is over for the Manly Sea Eagles under new coach Kieran Foran, suffering their third loss in 4 games, going down to the Cowboys in Golden Point. Australian Independent Radio News.

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1: Good morning, I'm Lee Harrison. A new poll shows the Coalition is enjoying a boost in support as the gloss comes off One Nation. Michael Packey reports.
2: The latest Resolve poll reveals support for One Nation has slipped 3 points to 26%, while the Coalition's primary vote is up to 23, with Labor eclipsing both Conservative parties. The survey shows One Nation is losing the backing of some younger voters, immigrants and women. Resolve says despite the dip, there is still strong support for positions outlined by the Pauline Hanson-led outfit, such as overhauling the NDIS and asserting many young workers are lazy. According to the poll, Anthony Albanese has regained his standing as preferred Prime Minister over Senator Hanson.
1: Prime Minister Anthony Albanese will be among the dignitaries delivering a eulogy at the State Memorial Service for Professor Richard Scollier. 2,500 people will this morning fill the Sydney Opera House Concert Hall to farewell the former Australian of the Year and pioneering melanoma researcher. Close friend Gail O'Brien says he dedicated his life to patient care.
3: I think it's a beautiful recognition of Richard's work and of his family. He was an incredible researcher, as everybody knows, and I think that the legacy that he leaves is that incredible research.
1: US and Iranian forces have been trading renewed strikes as the two sides make conflicting claims about whether the Strait of Hormuz is open. Kuwait, which hosts US troops, says border posts and offshore oil platforms have been attacked. Oman and Qatar have also been responding to missiles and drones. A 9.5-hour flight from Japan to Melbourne that turned into a 35-hour nightmare for passengers is finally over. Brian Wilson reports.
4: A 9.5-hour flight from Japan that turned into a 35-hour nightmare for passengers is finally over, with Qantas flight QF80 landing at Melbourne Airport. The passengers' ordeal started when a major mechanical fault on the 22-year-old Airbus A330 stranded the holidaymakers at Narita Airport near Tokyo, a lack of hotels forcing many to sleep on the floor of the terminal. The rolling delays continued last night, the captain counting down the minutes to the airport's mandatory curfew while he waited on clearance paperwork from Airbus before the passengers were rushed on board and the aircraft finally departed. Brian Wilson, Melbourne.
1: Filling out paper forms on arrival will soon be a thing of the past for millions of travellers entering Australia. Following a successful trial, digital passenger cards will be rolled out at all international airports and seaports over the next 18 months. Acting Transport Minister Christy McBain says the move will speed up the arrivals process.
5: Visitors and Australian travellers alike will be able to take advantage of a simpler border process, which will be as simple as checking in for the flight on your phone. A simpler, clearer border process means it'll be faster to process people through our customs too.
1: And at least 27 people have been killed in a pub fire in Bangkok. Fire crews battled for half an hour to control the monster blaze. This is Air News. The Western Bulldogs have consolidated their spot in the AFL top 10 with a hard-fought 16-point win over West Coast. They jumped to an early lead, but the Eagles hit back, leading for much of the match before the Bulldogs secured victory with a 4-goal-to-1 final quarter. Coach Luke Beveridge, proud of the way his players fought back.
6: The Eagles made us fight for it. I was pretty impressed with their pressure and their will and their commitment. So I'm really grateful for the boys to really dig in, and they probably held sway for most of the game. So another grinding, closer game.
1: To rugby league now, the North Queensland Cowboys have beaten the Manly Sea Eagles in a thriller at Brookvale Oval. Scott Drinkwater kicked a field goal in Golden Point to seal the win 19-18. Cowboys coach Todd Payton says to come from behind is a great effort.
7: Yeah, did it the hard way, and showed a fair bit of fight and ticker, and probably could have won it a couple of times to be fair, but Drinky stood up right at the very end.
1: The Storm have beaten the Titans, and South Sydney survived a Newcastle comeback to win 26-24 on Jai Arrow's birthday. And world number one Yannick Sinner has defended his Wimbledon title with a four-set victory over Alexander Zverev in the final. Australian Independent Radio News.
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9: Well, good morning. At Sans Souci, Rocky Point Road at Endeavour Street, there's a breakdown of truck, heavy traffic conditions. Two of three northbound lanes closed. And at our very own Borkum Hills, Windsor Road approaching Marinda Road, there's a breakdown of car and heavy traffic conditions as well. Let's have a quick look at our weather today. Sydney for Monday, it's sunny and light winds in the afternoon. Chance of rain is just 5%. Amount of rain is just less than 1 millimetre. 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Every day for company. I hope you have had a great weekend. And if not, let's look forward for an amazing week ahead. So taking bold action and assuming responsibility, you know, they are the same. And it is key to overcome any kind of fear. So many people have so many fears this weekend and the past week. All I'm hearing from the people I talk to is just fear. So you got to trust yourself. And, you know, you kind of have an inner strength that you have built within, isn't it? So you got to trust your gut. You got to trust that. So fear is not going to get you anywhere. So if you can cross that, it'll be really good. Just do one thing that, you know, makes you feel fearful. And when you do it, you know, it kind of settles that. So you can handle more challenges, and above all, you know, you'll have the energy. And why not use the energy to enjoy yourself? So to kickstart my first hour, here's a song from Celine Dion, Make You Happy.

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Well, that was a good morning judged by 10cc. So we all live to make another person happy, and we go to extents that cannot be explained, making an impact in their lives, and most of the time it's not reciprocated. So what do we do? However, don't underestimate what you carry and how you are capable of handling a situation. Instead, we say, it's too hard for me, or we go on a tangent to prove a point. I realize that it does not matter how you handle the situation. It matters how you feel afterwards. So this is why it's so crucial to understand and learn who you have become and start from there. We can't change people, right? So we have to change ourselves. When you truly find your true self, you will indeed fly.

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Yeah, beautiful Sri Lankan bala there. So letting go is a very crucial thing for me, because I understand when I let go, even the pressures just lift off. So letting go of being able to control every possible outcome, letting go of knowing every single detail before moving forward, and trusting God, who not only has control of circumstances, but helps us in ways we cannot comprehend. When we discover who we are, it's a moment of celebration, because now you call the shots. You let into your life who you want and remove those who no longer fit you. Because as the days go by, you realize like people change. And some of them, if you are like too familiar with you, they take you for granted. So you got to realign, you got to readjust, you got to rethink, you know, and not take anything for granted. So we all are moving, you know, always be on that momentum kind of a vibe, because this is life. If we are just riding on someone else's gifts and talents, it'll not last long. So work on yourself, make the changes as you go, because time is not at our disposal. When you know who you are, you can move with confidence, and above all, remember to do the right thing. I mean, to do the right thing every time is key.

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2: I'm Alan Baskin. The federal government believes recent polling shows voters are realising One Nation would make things worse, not better. The latest Resolve survey has the minor party at 26% of the vote, losing 3 points to the coalition. Labor continues to lead as the preferred party. Health Minister Mark Butler has told Today One Nation is starting to lose its shine.
3: One Nation might feel like a useful outlet for grievance and frustration. There's a lot of frustration out there in the community given the wave after wave of pressure that households have been feeling over the last several years. But when you actually sit back and think about the so-called solutions they have for the country, I think more people are realising that would actually make things worse, not better.
2: A supply chain expert warns a flare-up in fighting between the United States and Iran is likely to push up local fuel prices. The federal government is moving to reassure Australians our reserves are higher than when the conflict broke out. The US and Iran have been exchanging fire for a week since Tehran struck a civilian ship in the Strait of Hormuz. Professor David Leaney says we're now better placed to handle further global supply shocks.
4: We really do have no risk of running out of fuel. Australia has managed to organise some excellent bilateral relationships and agreements.
2: New laws are now in force requiring universities to take a tougher approach to stamping out racism and anti-Semitism. The new standards include the requirement to set up a complaints process and to adopt recognised definitions of hate. Education Minister Jason Clare says students and staff deserve to feel safe.
5: What it really means is that the university's got to have a definition of anti-Semitism and other types of hate, and they've got to have policies and plans and complaint processes in place so that students know what to do when bad things happen to them at the university.
2: Today, the Royal Commission into Anti-Semitism will hear from vice-chancellors about their handling of hostility towards Jewish students. A man is facing court this morning charged with the murder of a Toowoomba woman. Lachlan Gray with that story.
6: Yana Armstrong's body was discovered in bushland in Esk on Saturday night, an hour